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3: Hi, Harrison Creeve here. Well, a nail in the coffin for hopes the 16 cent per litre fuel excise cut will continue beyond this weekend. The Prime Minister confirming the discount will end on Sunday. Anthony Albanese telling the ABC the government's focus is now on permanent cost of living support.
4: So the tax cuts that came in on July 1, the increase in the minimum wage, the move of paid parental leave to 6 months. All of these measures are making a difference on cost of living.
3: Meanwhile, one of the independents says he'll consider Pauline Hanson's request for his support for stronger counter-terrorism measures. The One Nation leader has written to the crossbenchers for their support in a bid to stop ISIS fighters from coming back home. Senator David Pocock has told Nine the government already does have extraordinary powers.
5: And it seems like the parliament is giving the executive, the ministers of the day, more and more powers, which I have a bit of a problem with in principle. But on this issue, I'll look at the details and see how it stacks up.
3: Interest rates are tipped to remain on hold after better than expected monthly inflation figures. Headline inflation cooling to 3.8% in the 12 months to June. Briefly, the Productivity Commission's annual report reveals just one out of the 19 closing the gap targets has been met. Rescue teams still searching through the rubble in southern Japan after that massive earthquake. And Anthony Fauci refusing to answer questions after a tense Senate hearing investigating the US response to COVID-19.
0: 5CS, your sport now.
3: In sport, it's been another golden day for our Aussies at the Commonwealth Games. Another 12 medals added to our tally at the end of day 6, with 9 of those coming in the pool. The swimming's now wrapped up with the Dolphins coming home with a record 37 gold medals, their most successful Comm Games ever. It leaves Australia sitting on top of the medal tally with 47 golds, well ahead of second place Canada.
0: The Big Breakfast with Jordan Curtis. 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
6: Join me from 6 a.m. as we finish off the week with fishing tips from our resident fishing expert, David Wilkes. And of course, John Letts, a racing expert, to clue us in on the racing ahead of the weekend as well. And $210 on the line with the secret sound. All you need to do is tell me what this is. Just call in after 8:30 on 8004 8133. Have a guess, win the prize on the Big Breakfast.
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6: Partly cloudy today. On the waters, winds variable to about 10 knots. Seas below half a metre. Top temps ranging from 12 in the Clare Valley to 16 in Port Augusta. If you're heading to Adelaide, partly cloudy and a top of 14. Tomorrow, cloudy, top temps ranging from 12 in the Clare Valley to 16 in Port Augusta.
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0: So, what's happening locally? 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
9: Hi, Harrison Crave here. Federal MP Luke Gosling has reportedly been arrested over an alleged assault in the NT. According to the ABC, the member for Solomon is accused of assaulting Northern Territory Administrator David Connolly at a community event earlier this month. The Labor MP arrested this morning and remains in custody. Australia's eSafety Commissioner has launched legal action against Telegram, accusing the messaging app of failing to remove extremist content. The platform facing penalties of up to $54 million for alleged breaches of anti-terror rules. The Indigenous Australians Minister is calling on a renewed effort to meet closing the gap targets. Just one of the 19 has been met, with early childhood education enrolments hitting 95%. Malindiri McCarthy has told the ABC, "We need to go harder."
10: My meetings, which I'll have with the Indigenous Affairs Ministers next week, this will be certainly high on the agenda. We must ensure across the country that Aboriginal community control organisations are very much in control and supported.
9: Overseas, where the death toll from an earthquake in Japan's risen to at least 13, many people remain trapped in a shopping centre that collapsed. And Sydney will become the front line of early Alzheimer's detection, an Australian first blood test that can identify the disease 20 years before symptoms appear, has reportedly been developed.
8: 5CS, your sport now.
9: An emotional Corey Jensen announcing his retirement from NRL at the age of 32. The Broncos prop has been forced to call time on his career early due to complications from blood clots. He says he's heartbroken to be hanging up the boots.
11: This obviously isn't how I imagined my playing career would come to an end. But after receiving medical advice and speaking with the specialists, it's become clear it's no longer safe for me to continue playing rugby league. It's been incredibly difficult to come to terms with, but my health and my family's future has to come first.
9: And Jack Martin returns for Geelong to face Collingwood to kickstart round 21 of the AFL, while Paddy Dangerfield is being managed.
12: Hey guys, it's Wilksy here. 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
13: Partly cloudy today. On the waters, winds variable to about 10 knots. Seas below half a metre. Top temps ranging from 12 in the Clare Valley to 16 in Port Augusta. If you're heading to Adelaide, partly cloudy and a top of 14. Tomorrow, cloudy. Top temps ranging from 12 in the Clare Valley to 16 in Port Augusta.

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1: Join me from 6 a.m. as we finish off the week with fishing tips from our resident fishing expert, David Wilkes. And of course, John Letts, a racing expert, to clue us in on the racing ahead of the weekend as well. And $210 on the line with the secret sound. All you need to do is tell me what this is. Just call in after 8:30 on 8004-8133. Have a guess, win the prize on the Big Breakfast.
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0: Some media organisations think local news isn't important, that you really don't care about what's happening around the York Peninsula and the Mid-North. At 5CS, we know better. It's why we're keeping news right here. Sure, we'll bring you updates from around the world, the country and the state. We'll also keep you in the loop with what's happening with the Port Pirie Council, the latest along the Copper Coast and across the Clare Valley and surrounds. 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
7: Hi, Harrison Freed. Federal Labor MP Luke Gosling faces an alleged assault charge following his arrest in Darwin this morning. The member for Solomon accused of assaulting NT Administrator David Connolly earlier this month. Anthony Albanese's killed off hopes the fuel excise cut will be extended, confirming the 16 cent per litre discount will end Sunday. With tensions rising again in the Middle East, the PM's told the ABC the focus is now on fuel supply.
8: And we have more fuel in Australia today than we had in February 28. That's a result of the relationships that were built around the world, but also the work that we've done with the private sector.
7: The deadly H5 bird flu has reached another state, Victoria declaring its first case. Authorities have confirmed the detection in a Greater Crested Tern near Portland on the southwest. Further testing underway to formally confirm the result. A Queensland man is awaiting trial in Syria on premeditated murder charges, which carry the death penalty. Patrick Stevenson accused of shooting dead another Australian man in Syria on New Year's Eve last year. The 20-year-old's been in jail for the past 7 months. Federal government confirming they're assisting the families of both men involved. And briefly, a Closing the Gap snapshot reveals Indigenous children are spending an average of 2 months in unsentenced detention.
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7: To sport, where it's been raining gold at the Commonwealth Games in Glasgow. Our reporter Sally Pearson has the highlights.
9: Australia wins 7 gold on the final day of the swimming. Meg Harris taking out the 50-metre freestyle final. Kyle Chalmers and Ben Armbruster tie in the 50-metre freestyle final. Lucky Patterson wins the 100-metre freestyle S9 category. Sam Short won another gold in the 1500-metre final. And the men's and women's take out the 4x100-metre medley relay final. And Eileen Chikamatana wins the weightlifting 86 kilogram category. And Australia win the men's and women's 3-on-3 basketball and the men's 3-on-3 wheelchair basketball.
7: And that's latest in news and sport.
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13: Partly cloudy today. On the waters, winds variable to about 10 knots, seas below half a metre. Top temps ranging from 12 in the Clare Valley to 16 in Port Augusta. If you're heading to Adelaide, partly cloudy and a top of 14. Tomorrow, cloudy, top temps ranging from 12 in the Clare Valley to 16 in Port Augusta.
6: Around the York Peninsula on 1044. 5CS.

If you're getting the best of Men at Work, the compilation album, and it doesn't have that on it, you'd feel a bit ripped off, wouldn't you? Lucky this afternoon, the 80s lunch, celebrating the 80s right now in 2026. The best thing about that is plenty of 80s tunes get remixed and put into new songs these days. So we can celebrate the originals here at the 80s lunch. Just like this little classic, the SOS Band, It's Just Be Good to Me.

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Wouldn't be the 80s lunch without a good dose of In Excess. It's Listen Like Thieves for a Thursday afternoon, getting close to the weekend. It's a good feeling, isn't it? And weekends really are the time that a few of us are reminded of In Excess, particularly if you're a Port Adelaide fan. Listening to that, never tear us apart as they run out. Only at home games, but nonetheless, still does all right. Probably done all right for In Excess, just quietly. The 80s lunch right now, still plenty to celebrate this hour. AC/DC pretty soon. Let's get back on with the show, shall we, with some of the best saxophone you'll hear in modern music. George Martin.

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0: 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We'll have another go tomorrow at midday. Yep, one final 80s lunch for the week. 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
2: Join me from 6 a.m. as we finish off the week with fishing tips from our resident fishing expert, David Wilkes. And of course, John Letts, a racing expert, to clue us in on the racing ahead of the weekend as well. And $210 on the line with the secret sound. All you need to do is tell me what this is. 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Have a guess, win the prize on the Big Breakfast.
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8: Hey, I'm Brooke Seychelles. The PM says Pauline Hanson's push to strengthen counter-terrorism laws would go against the Constitution. The One Nation leader wants to tighten current legislation to block ISIS fighters from coming home. Anthony Albanese has told the ABC many of these people are Aussie citizens.
9: Citizenship does bring certain rights under the Constitution, and we will do everything we can within the law, though, and we'll also provide no support for any of these people to return to Australia.
8: The communications watchdog has announced it is suing Optus over last year's network outage. ACMA alleges Optus breached two legal obligations more than 1,000 times, including ensuring customers could call emergency services. Victoria has recorded its first case of the H5 bird flu following a detection in the state southwest. Authorities confirmed the greater crested tern has been sent for further genetic testing in Geelong. Overseas, the US has launched new strikes on Iran after an attempted surprise attack on American troops in the Middle East. Four ballistic missiles were intercepted by US forces yesterday. Explosions have been heard in several parts of southern Iran today, just hours after Donald Trump warned they would be hit hard. And Irish musician and actor Glenn Hansard has died following a motorcycle crash. The 56-year-old, who won a Best Original Song Oscar and was lead singer for rock group The Frames, died in the single vehicle crash west of Dublin.
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8: In sport, Collingwood and Geelong will battle in a huge clash at the MCG tonight to kick off round 21 of the AFL. The Cats are without Patrick Dangerfield, who hurt his hip last week. Jordan Dugui remains in doubt for the Pies after dealing with illness all week. And round 22 of the NRL kicks off tonight with a blockbuster clash between the Roosters and the Cowboys. The Roosters will be looking to notch up 6 wins on the trot when they hit the paddock in Townsville, having won 4 from 4 there. That's the latest in news and sport.
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1: 5CS weather.
2: Partly cloudy today. On the waters, winds variable to about 10 knots. Seas below half a metre. Top temps ranging from 12 in the Clare Valley to 16 in Port Augusta.
12: If you're heading to Adelaide, partly cloudy and a top of 14. Tomorrow, cloudy, top temps ranging from 12 in the Clare Valley to 16 in Port Augusta.
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13: Oh, well, hello, hello, everybody. And welcome to yet another edition of Around SA, this time for this Thursday, the 30th of July. It's almost Friday. The light is at the end of the tunnel, but we're not quite there yet. For the next 3 hours, I'll support you through the afternoon if you so need it. And if you want to be a part of any of the conversations we have or anything else you want to start a conversation on, the number, of course, is 0417 063 963. As always, plenty to discuss. I would love to have your feedback, perspectives, opinions, thoughts, feelings, etc. All on the text line. We can continue to talk through that as the afternoon progresses. Keep in mind, the iHeart app is, of course, the only audio streaming app you need, so make sure you download that for free. You can listen to more of what you love, a wider world of audio entertainment at your fingertips. However, if you just want to listen to this radio station because you're out of range, for example, not next to your trusty wireless, all you have to do, iHeart app, open it, of course, type in the station name, press play, you're off to the races, my friends. And you can go exploring whilst you're in there as well, so plenty for you to dive into there, so make sure you have that on your phone. Of course, you can get it up on your desktop as well. Okay. Plenty to discuss, as there always seems to be across regional South Australia. We are not that far away from the latest edition of the SA Variety Bash, and James Risby, who does a terrific job within our network, he had a chat to a couple of the runaway brides who, over their time of the SA Variety Bash, have raised almost $1 million. In fact, over $1 million, I should say. They have raised over $1 million. Which is truly extraordinary. So I'm going to play a couple of clips from that. Just wonderful to celebrate people who are not only doing something they love and enjoy, but the benefit that everybody is gaining from that too is remarkable. So we're going to get to that in the last hour of the program with the text line. Next hour in the program, I'm incredibly thrilled to see this technology continue to roll out, as I think it is the next step and the move into the unknown frontier of how technology can help us be further protected from bushfires. Pano AI is something we've talked about a fair bit. One of their cameras has now been installed near Mount Crawford, and surely this means we're going to see more and more of this rolled out across the state. So we're going to be speaking to the head of the Australia GTM at Pano AI. His name is Andrew Prolov. I'm looking forward to having a discussion with him next hour about how all of this has been progressing. And of course, if you have no idea what I'm talking about, we'll explain it as well. However, within the first hour, an interesting promotion to try to get people back into the pubs. It's called SA Cheers Together. It starts in a couple of days' time to lead off August. I'm going to run you through what that means. But up first, a bird flu update, which it feels as if once we start really getting into how significantly this is taking hold, probably not going to need too many more updates after this, but it's important to gain understanding of where we are in the early stages of all of this. So we will get to all of that and more after we start with a classic from Toto. No, not Africa. It's Hold the Line. Thanks for joining us here on Around SA, and a very good afternoon to you.

0: It's Around to SA and a very happy almost Friday to you, my friends. I'm Chris Guscott. Text line's always there for you to use, so go right ahead and do just that. Be involved on 0417 0639 63. Right. Bird flu updates. This is something that we've been doing sporadically since we had our first case on our shores about 6 weeks ago now. I imagine that as this continues to progress, there probably won't be a great deal of use to this, as what we are starting to see now is that other states have gotten the bird flu as well. And as you've seen over the last couple of days, there are now cases of local transmission, which is unfortunately the last frontier of this starting to take hold. Now, of course, we have talked about this extensively in the lead up, that there has been years and years worth of preparation because Australia has done remarkably well to keep it off our shores, but an inevitability that it arrived, and unfortunately now that it has. The reason why I wanted to talk about it specifically today is that whilst there were some early potential sightings around the West Coast and the Eyre Peninsula when this was all first being pointed out, they didn't come to pass. But now there is a giant petrel, Port Lincoln, which has returned a positive result. So that is of this morning. We're now up to 15 cases. Also 13 new suspected cases in wild seabirds in SA following some samples around Adelaide as well. Now, those specific cases are to the southeast, but also as well around Seal Bay for Kangaroo Island. So there's now a fair bit that is unfortunately happening in regards to this. It is a reminder then that pretty much wherever you're listening to me now, there is the chance of activity near you in regards to this. And this is something that has been the government's been very, very quick and has been quite focused in pointing out that people have been remarkably vigilant in regards to this, and they would love for that to continue. I know that the SA government put together those courses, was it last week or week before, where they were training people who really wanted to be across the specifics of to know what to look for, the avid bird watchers within our communities, to be able to focus on giving them the absolute best of the best information. But of course, if there is anything that you do happen to see, a reminder again, the hotline is 1800 675 888. Do not touch sick or dead birds or other wildlife. Record it and then report it. And then people are able to get out. Now, on our text line previously, we've said that they've made calls and they haven't had people come out as fast as they might have liked. As you would imagine, this is probably only going to get more and more difficult to achieve a solid timeline on being able to get out. So I can understand that that would be frustrating for some people, but there are only so many things that people with two arms and two legs can do. So I'm sure we'll see more stories like that as well. But yes, that is the most recent update that we have. And like I said, unfortunately, I think we're going to hit a stage fairly soon where it's not going to be a great deal of use reporting how many cases there are going to be if this is now going to start transmitting locally amongst birds on our coastline as well as the state as well. Priority number one now has to be just protecting the poultry industry. Of course, they are as ready as they possibly can be for this, so here's to hoping everything that's been put in place will be as successful as it possibly can be. So 0417 063 963 if you want to join in on chat for that or anything else you'd like to talk about. On a much lighter note, I want to talk about SA Cheers Together. This is by the Australian Hotels Association of South Australia, and I want to talk through what this initiative is and why it's important, and we'll get to that next.
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0: It's around to SA and a very happy almost Friday to you, wherever you're joining us from, whatever you're doing. I'm Chris Guscott, and the text line, as it always is 0417 063963. Okay, I've been trying to organise an interview with the CEO of the Australian Hotels Association of South Australia. Her name is Anna, but it's been like trying to fit an elephant through the eye of a needle. We've come close a few times, but I don't want to wait any longer to talk about it. And I still will discuss it whether I have someone on the other end of the line. But the reason why I wanted to talk to her specifically is in regards to something called SA Cheers Together. Now, I don't think I need to tell you twice about the importance of what your local represents within your town. And I would say that the smaller towns that I'm talking to understand its importance even more so. However, it's not lost on anybody that cost of living is remarkably difficult for most people, if not all. It has never been more expensive to live, right? And that is a conversation to be had in many other different ways at many other different times. However, as you might imagine, it is the pubs and the clubs and the hotels that do pay the price for that, because they're trying their best to keep a lot of their costs down, and they can only do so much before going under themselves. So people will naturally take the opportunity to go less to their hotels and their pubs and their clubs as they try to save a few dollars themselves. And it's completely understandable. But of course, the fabric of what the pub and the club offers to a local town is hugely important. And we just a couple of days ago had a conversation about loneliness to try to figure out, well, need to continue to form community and be more cognizant about doing it. Because I know for a fact, for myself personally, as I get older and, my friendship groups drift apart a little, we go to different parts of the state and we're all in other areas, some even different time zones, for example, it's more and more difficult to continue to focus on catching up with people. And so between community organisations and sporting clubs, just to provide an opportunity for people to get together, I think it's important to just be cognizant of doing it and saying may just not happen naturally, organically. You need to make an effort. So the reason why I'm bringing this up is because the SA Cheers Together campaign, whatever you'd like to call it, it's got 111 venues across the state. 43 of them are regional, which is fantastic. And what they're doing is a variety of different initiatives and different events, and they're putting some specials on. And it reminds me of what the festival just was for libraries, in the sense that there's just something a little bit different happening and hopefully an opportunity to bring some people in on just something a little different and to keep the pubs and the clubs as the fabric of where we are, especially out in regional areas. And like I said, the smaller the town, the more the reliance on that. So I really like this idea. And whilst it would take me forever and a day to read through all of the different things that all of our regional places are doing, I just encourage you to go and have a look yourself, because from combing through this 43 strong list of places that you can go, there's something near you. I can nearly guarantee it. So have a good look. And again, it's difficult for everybody at the moment. So it's hard for me to say, hey, just go out to the pub. Everything will be fine. But an opportunity for you to rethink about what it is and how important it is for the town, because I know it's easy for me to say, but to be able to continue to keep these places functioning as long as they possibly can with the tough conditions that they're facing at the moment. Beer excises, for example, and it's a whole thing. But anyway, I like the concept. I really do. Another way to continue to bring people together. So make sure you go investigate the list. If you know anything that you want to specifically highlight within this, if you already know about it, I'd love to hear from you on the text line. So 0417 063963 is the number. It's Around SA.
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Better music and more of it on 5AU and 5CS. Thanks for joining us on Around SA, my friends. I'm Chris Guscott. Happy Almost Friday to you. The Big Breakfast is back tomorrow, of course, as it always is. Every weekday morning, Jordan Curtis has you covered. He guides you through everything that you need to know throughout the morning. Plenty of great music, lots of laughs, really interesting interviews. And one thing that has been a terrific addition this year has been The Secret Sound, all thanks to our great friends at Harvey Norman Waiala and Port Pirie. We are up to $210 tomorrow. Now, let me play the sound for you once again. Hopefully this jogs your memory and unlocks something deep within the recesses of your mind. Don't fret if it didn't. You can go to our website, listen to it as many times as you please. Whilst you're at the website, you can also get the new clue and run through some of the common incorrect guesses, which is important. Like, for example, it is not pulling up Venetian blinds. It is not revving an engine, which is where my mind first went, so clearly I'm not very good at this either. Garbage disposal, it's not that. It's not flushing an airplane toilet. You can go see the rest of the incorrect guesses there. The clue, the sound, it's all there, as long as you're ready to go tomorrow. As Jordan Curtis, of course, is back from 6. It's part of the Big Breakfast every weekday morning, so make sure you join him. All right, let me get you back to the music now as Around SA rolls on.

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1: It's Around SA, and it's great to have you as we move into the second hour of the program in a moment's time. Of course, with the 2pm news, sport and weather up first, that'll get you across what you need to know. And then within the next hour, we have the latest installment of these AI fire detection cameras. And I'm going to continue to bang on about this to anybody who's going to listen to me. It's this type of technology we really need to be celebrating and continuing to push forward, because when you talk about AI, there's many things that I disagree with it about. However, if you're going to be able to detect bushfires faster, I'm all for that. And so this is continuing to be rolled out across the state. We're going to be joined by the head of Australia GTM as part of Pano AI. His name is Andrew Prolov. He'll be able to give you a bit further background on what is being done here, but we'll continue to talk about that and plenty of other things too. All part of the second hour coming up next.
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3: Join me from 6am as we finish off the week with fishing tips from our resident fishing expert David Wilkes. And of course, John Letts, a racing expert, to clue us in on the racing ahead of the weekend as well. And $210 on the line with the secret sound. All you need to do is tell me what this is. Just call in after 8:30 on 8004 8133. Have a guess, win the prize on the Big Breakfast.
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3: Hey, I'm Brooke Seychelle. Interest rates are tipped to remain on hold after better-than-expected monthly inflation figures. Headline inflation cooled to 3.8% in the 12 months to June. Finance Minister Katie Gallagher welcoming the news on Nine this morning.
4: It was encouraging data out yesterday. Very encouraging to see that inflation's coming down in a headline sense in a monthly and quarterly terms, and it'll be up to the Reserve Bank Board, but this was encouraging news yesterday.
3: Federal MP Luke Gosling has reportedly been arrested over an alleged assault in the NT. According to the ABC, the member for Solomon is accused of assaulting Northern Territory Administrator David Connolly at a community event earlier this month. The Labor MP remains in custody. Optus could face record penalties over last year's 000 outage. ACMA has launched federal court action, alleging the telco breached emergency call obligations more than 1,000 times when hundreds of 000 calls failed to connect during the September 2025 outage. Telecommunications expert Dr. Mark Gregory has told the ABC it's an important step.
5: Because it will provide the opportunity for the courts to take action over the breaches to the regulations.
3: And K-pop group BTS have bowed out of this year's Grammys after the Recording Academy introduced a new Best Asian Pop Performance category. The group members taking to social media to say they hope their music can be celebrated rather than being divided by region or language.
1: 5CS, your sport now.
3: In sport, Carlton's interim coach Josh Fraser is considering pitching for the full-time job. He's been given a week by the Blues to decide if he wants to bid for the position. Fraser says he's already learned a lot.
6: So you're exposed to a large number of things, but the reality is you're not exposed to everything, and I'm aware of that. But I've also feel like over the course of my coaching journey, I've had some great opportunities and experience that are a little bit unique as well.
3: And Queensland have signed Aussie spinner Adam Zampa for the upcoming domestic cricket season. That's the latest in news and sport.
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1: 5CS weather.
8: Partly cloudy today. On the waters, winds variable to about 10 knots. Seas below half a metre. Top temps ranging from 12 in the Clare Valley to 16 in Port Augusta. If you're heading to Adelaide, partly cloudy and a top of 14. Tomorrow, cloudy. Top temps ranging from 12 in the Clare Valley to 16 in Port Augusta.
1: Across the Adelaide Hill, Port Lincoln, the Riverland and the Spencer Gulf. 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
9: When you put yourself at the will of the people, you just never know what's going to happen. And a beautiful case in point happened over in Malta, where Katy Perry was performing. Now, if you don't know who Katy Perry is, very successful pop star over the last 15 or so years, and she is now touring. And there is one particular stunt that she's done a handful of times, and it's worked well up until this point. But she gets into essentially a giant inflatable water bottle, like a clear one that you would just buy from the shops, right? Anyway, the whole idea is that Katy Perry gets into this very large inflatable water bottle, and then what happens is the crowd takes her over to a straw, which essentially with how both of these connect, she's able to walk out through the straw. Now, she's done this a couple of times and the fans have cooperated with her, but in Malta, they decided, nah, I don't think we will. So there's a pretty sizable difference between where the water bottle is and the straw. So the fans have to essentially be in agreement as to where they're pushing her. However, some groups decided to play funny buggers with her and were pushing her in the wrong direction. So Katy Perry finds this funny first. And she's still performing, by the way, to her credit. That's a real professional. Still performing some of her songs, but she's trying to get people to say, I need to go that way. I need you to push me towards the straw. This is all part of the performance. But some of the fans thought, this is funny if we just push her further away. And so it goes from her having a bit of a laugh and thinking that it's funny to her like trying to get everything back on track. And the fact is she's trapped in this bottle. There's no way of her manipulating this. She just has to rely on everybody else. So at the very end of it, they do get her to where she needs to go. But that's probably a good reminder. If you leave yourself at the mercy of others, you might very well find yourself moving away from your intended place. Let that be as philosophical as you'd like that to be. 0417 063 963. That is our text line. Always fantastic to have you. Within this hour of the program, I want to talk about bushfire detection cameras once again and their gradual rollout across the state, which I don't think anybody would be against. So let's celebrate this technology that's starting to come in. A good use of AI for a change. We're going to be joined by the head of Australia's GTM as part of Pano AI. His name is Andrew Prolov. We'll get to all of that after we start our two ups at two with Cheap Trick. And this is The Flame. Thanks for joining us and a very good afternoon to you.

0: That's Cheap Trick as part of your two ups at two, telling you if you want their love, you've got it. There you go, easy as that. Chris Guscott here with you for Around SA. Two ups at two, of course, moving through this hour, and there's plenty to discuss, and I want you to be a part of it on 0417 063 963. Right. Our regular listeners may recall us talking about this a few times, but Pano AI and the work that they have been doing in bushfire detection spaces across the state is something that I will continue to celebrate as long as I have a platform to do so. Because AI understandably gets quite a bad rap, and I spend a lot of my time in my top of hour spots where we talk about more quirky and unusual stories, talk a lot about AI and some of the things that have gone drastically wrong at the moment. And of course, you can point to many different negative examples of how I think personally it's going to impact us in quite a poor way. However, with all of that in mind, there is the potential for AI to do remarkable things. And one thing that has been worked on gradually over the years is developing cameras that are able to detect bushfires far before anybody else can. And I have never been a firefighter in my life, but I know for a fact the faster that you can get onto a bushfire, the better. That is painfully obvious, but it's true that the longer that you have to wait to get to the scene to be able to do what you need to do to establish yourself and to set up your perimeters, the longer all of that takes, the more is at threat. So if you're able to get onto this almost instantaneously, then you are giving not only everybody who's working on this, but the wider community the best possible chance. So, you may have heard over the last couple of years, there's been some trials down to the southeast where there is significant forestry activity down there. They have been working and trialing five of these cameras around the network. Now, they say that the camera network detected nearly 90 unplanned fires early over the past three fire danger seasons, which has given them the opportunity to be faster to get there. Now, what this does as a technology more broadly is it's looking for smoke and it's looking for heat signatures. And when it finds it, it then goes to people who are watching over the data 24/7. And then they are able to determine what they see and send the alert out faster than potentially waiting for somebody to just spot it with their own eyes or to see smoke coming up over a community having people call it in. So I'm talking about this today specifically because that trial period has ended and will continue down the Limestone Coast. They'll have all of those cameras in play indefinitely. Talking about it today because there is a new camera that is going to be installed on a fire tower at the Mount Crawford Forest Estate. Now, that is to the southern Barossa, northern Adelaide Hills area, if you're following my drift there. However, a pretty important place for it to go. Now, there's a handful of things that I still don't know about the technology, and that's why I'm bringing in a man like Andrew Prolov, who is the head of Australia's GTM for Pano AI. I want to ask him about its how broad it is, like what's the coverage area of these types of cameras. But most importantly, I think, if this is technology that works and works well, and it probably won't be cheap, but how quickly can we get this across the rest of the state? Because I'm sure there are many of our listeners who have come uncomfortably close over the years with some fires. They would love to know, well, if you can get onto it as fast as possible, what will it take? And the state government, to their credit over the last couple of years, has put a decent amount of investment into infrastructure and the technology that's available to CFS and SES volunteers on the ground and aircraft as well. So I don't see why this isn't the next step. So it's great that this is taking another step forward towards everywhere in South Australia. We're going to be speaking to Andrew Prolov about it in a moment. If you'd like to join in, 0417 063 963, let me know your thoughts on that. Anything else you want to bring to the fold as well. 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Thanks for your company.
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0: You're listening to Around to SA, and it's fantastic to have your company. Here is part of it. Chris Guscott here with you. And furthering on from our discussion in regards to this rather remarkable technology that continues to get rolled out slowly but surely across the state in regards to fire detection and making sure we are as prepared as possible to get on top of any type of blaze that may take hold. Kind enough to join us, the person behind this company, which has seen their tech be used more and more across the state, from Pano AI, the head of Australia GTM, and Andrew Proloff. How are we today, Andrew?
1: Hello, Chris. Thank you very much for having me.
0: My pleasure. Thank you very much for taking a few moments. So I wanted to take this opportunity just to talk through the technology and to have people understand what this is, because I'd imagine that this is going to be taken on more and more. But just before we get into all of that, I'd imagine this must be an incredibly proud moment for you within Pano AI to be able to see this technology not only going through the testing phases, but then to be put into rollout in the way that it has.
1: Absolutely. Very proud of the whole team and the incredible effort that they've put in over the years to help us get to this point. And to see that, you know, we are now a trusted partner and this technology is being more widely adopted throughout the country and close to where you are there in Adelaide.
0: Mm, absolutely. So I know that most people would understand it to be that it is AI that is looking over a particular area and it detects when fires have immediately started. It's going to alert others to then get to their location quicker. Are you able to go into a bit more specifics as to how it works, Andrew?
1: Absolutely. So the Pano service, it allows first responders to detect, confirm and locate the very first signs of bushfires. So think of it as an always-on early warning system for bushfires. So our ultra-high definition cameras, they're continuously scanning the landscape. Our AI is constantly looking for the very first signs of smoke during the day and light signatures at night. Every detection is verified by one of our trained analysts in a 24/7 intelligence center before an alert is actually sent to the first responders. So the whole purpose of Pano's solution is to provide a trusted, actionable intelligence as early as possible while fires are still small.
0: Mm. How did you come to getting this technology together to be able to get it to where the stage is now? Because I'd imagine that with the growth of AI and how quickly technology moves, I'd imagine that the jumps that you would have been able to make would be quite large. Was that the case, or was this something that was really gradual over time and eventually got to where we are?
1: One of the great benefits of AI is that it's constantly learning. We first deployed in South Australia there in the Limestone Coast back in 2023, and we're proud to say that we've been working there with the customers in the Limestone Coast over three seasons. Over that period of time, you know, our asset base of images that we have collected from over 650 stations that Pano has deployed worldwide across Australia, the US and Canada, think of that as learning for the AI. It means that we are constantly getting better, faster, more accurate at detecting smoke in any kind of environment, any kind of conditions, and it's just becoming more and more trusted and more embraced as a must-have technology.
0: Mm. So the last question, and this is something you'll have to educate me on because I don't know what these cost or the range in which the camera covers, but I'd love to know, is there a future which we can realise in which we will have all of our areas covered by this, or is it going to be for specific areas? Tell me a bit how you choose the sites to roll out on.
1: So each station is capable of monitoring approximately 80,000 hectares, and that comes down to the landscape itself. Are there valleys? Are there mountains that we need to consider when deploying these stations on high vantage points, like fire lookout towers, like at Mount Crawford there, or whether there are telecommunications towers, like we'd see from Telstra or Optus. Now, we believe that every community deserves the best possible chance to detect and respond to a bushfire early. And encouragingly, I guess from my perspective, we're seeing growing recognition across Australia that an earlier detection can really make a difference. And that's encouragingly, we're seeing more organisations, more agencies invest in this technology. So our job as Pano, to work alongside those agencies, those organizations, and help expand that coverage wherever we can. And absolutely, we'd love to see a day in the not-too-distant future where we're proudly able to say, you know, we're helping protect all of South Australia.
0: Mm. Well, here's to hoping that day does arrive sooner rather than later. I'm really impressed by the technology, and here's to hoping it continues to go from strength to strength. From Pano AI, the head of Australia GTM, and Andrew Prolov, thank you so much for your time today, Andrew, and all the best going forward.
1: Thank you, Chris.
0: It's Around SA.
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Better music and more of it. 5AU and 5CS. Two ups at two barreling through this hour, and we'll have more double ups in a moment's time. I'm going to point you to the station website, though. Community Guide. I want you there regularly because, as you might very well understand, not only are there the regular weekly, fortnightly,

rock up and have a good look at what's on offer. Variety of genres that are there. And there's also hot and cold drinks available. But please, they ask, don't bring any food near the books, of course. Just be a bit respectful in that sense. However, plenty of great things on offer. The Stone Hut Bakery just up the road as well, of course. So, go to the website and get details for that and lots of other things that are happening all across our wonderful region. So, it's all there at the Community Guide. And whilst you have a good look through that, the Two Ups at Two rolls on. It's around SA.

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1: It's around to SA. Happy Thursday. Hopefully the afternoon's been lovely to you up until this point. Hopefully the best is still yet to come. You still have half an afternoon left. I've got one more hour left of Around SA, and within it, as we always do, we get to the text line. We cannonball in as to what you're discussing, and I'm looking forward to once again doing that with you in the text we've received so far. If you want to squeeze one in, you do need to make it quick, but we'll see if we can get yours in as well. Also within this last hour, James Risby does a terrific job within our broader network, and there was a really great interview that he did in the lead up to the SA Variety Bash, which is starting in about a week and a half's time from now, talking to the Runaway Brides, which if you know anything about the SA Variety Bash, you would know them. They've raised over $1 million. That's million with an M in their time, which is truly staggering. So I want to play a couple of clips from that just to celebrate the extraordinary work that they've done. So we'll get to all of that after the 3 p.m. news, sport and weather. Go and put the kettle on.
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2: Join me from 6 a.m. as we finish off the week with fishing tips from our resident fishing expert, David Wilkes. And of course, John Letts, a racing expert, to clue us in on the racing ahead of the weekend as well. And $210 on the line with the secret sound. All you need to do is tell me what this is. Just call in after 8:30 on 8004 8133. Have a guess, win the prize on the Big Breakfast.
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5: Tom Venning here, your federal member for Grey. I was born and raised on a farm in regional South Australia. I know what it's like when the city forgets the country. That's why I run for Parliament. I'm your voice in Canberra, making sure the vast and diverse electorate of Grey gets the attention it deserves. If there's something I can help with, or if you've got an idea that could make a difference, give me a call on 1300 301 742 or visit my offices in Whyalla, Port Pirie or Kadena.
6: That's 1300 301 742. Written and spoken by Tony Dean and Tom Venning, Port Pirie, Federal Member for Grey.
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7: Hey, I'm Brooke Seychelle. One of the crossbenchers doesn't appear interested in Pauline Hanson's request for stronger counter-terrorism laws to prevent ISIS fighters coming home. Independent Senator David Pocock has told Nine the existing laws are already strong and this isn't a top priority.
8: We're spending a huge amount of time on these sorts of issues rather than the things that I hear all the time from Australians about housing, health, cost of living. So, you know, we'll engage in this, but I'd urge my colleagues to actually focus on the big issues that we're facing.
7: Federal Labor MP Luke Gosling has this morning been arrested over an alleged assault on Northern Territory Administrator David Connolly. The member for Solomon was charged in relation to an incident earlier this month. Just one of the 19 Closing the Gap targets has been met, 5 years out from the deadline. Early childhood education enrolment for First Nations children has hit 95%. Minister for Indigenous Australians Mulindiri McCarthy has told the ABC there's a lot of work to do.
9: In particular around justice and out-of-home care, I'm absolutely determined, the Prime Minister's determined. As he said in February, failure is not an option.
7: Overseas, Japanese rescuers have intensified their search for survivors as the death toll from a major earthquake rises to 17. Many remain trapped after a shopping mall collapsed. And Hollywood actor Jared Leto has been accused of sexual misconduct by 4 women. They've spoken about their alleged experiences in a new BBC documentary.
0: 5CS, your sport now.
7: In sport, Broncos prop Corey Jensen has paid tribute to his teammates after announcing his immediate retirement from the NRL. The 32-year-old has been forced to hang up the boots due to blood clot issues. Jensen says he's forever grateful for the friendships he's made along the way.
10: I've seen so many of the guys grow, not just as footy players, but as men. If I can leave one thing, it's if I played a part in some of their lives, not just as footballers, but as men, then that's what I hold most dearly.
7: And Bobby Hill is set to leave Collingwood despite having 4 years left on his contract. That's the latest in news and sport.
0: So, what's happening locally? Turn on the telly news tonight, you won't find out much. And if you hook into the paper, well, you got to pay for anything you want to read. But on 5CS, we're keeping news local and free. 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We know you want to know what's happening today from as far away as New York and London to as close as Port Broughton and Jamestown. 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
2: Partly cloudy today. On the waters, winds variable to about 10 knots. Seas below half a metre. Overnight lows ranging from 2 in the Clare Valley to 5 in Whyalla. Tomorrow, cloudy. On the waters, winds variable to about 10 knots. Seas below 1 metre. Top temps ranging from 12 in the Clare Valley to 16 in Port Augusta.
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1: I have no doubt that I have many people listening to me as we speak who have either been in sales or are currently in sales. Now, I have an infinite respect for you. Sales is not something I think I could do. Quite a difficult job. And so, for everybody who's involved in that, whether it's within our own radio network or otherwise, Godspeed to you. Not an easy job. And I would imagine that with all the variables and the different factors that go into it and the different motivations, that you probably don't need strange, unusual techniques from your store manager to push you along. But this was the case over in Connecticut, in a place called Plainville. Comcast is a very large company over in the US, and their sales department was subjected to a very, very strange month-on-month ritual by their store manager. So essentially what they were doing was the highest rated sales rep of the month was essentially forced to throw a pie into the face of the lowest rated sales rep. Now, whether you find that just funny from a cartoonish sense, or if you, like most normal people, would consider that to be assault, it's now in court. And when you lay it out in the ways that the lawyers have, it's assault. It's definitely assault. It is essentially the sales reps were forced to record each other doing this. And there was no opt-out. It was not, oh, look, I don't want to be a part of this. It was, no, you're doing this. Further to this, the store manager maintained a chart in the back office that ranked store sales staff and identified the employees who had either been recently assaulted or were scheduled to be assaulted in this way. Which, when you lay it out like that, not good. So, I know that every workplace is different, and managers have very different methods of motivation. But if that sounds like something that's happening near you, you might be entitled to compensation. Oh boy. 0417 063 963 is our number. Thanks for those who have joined us on the text line. We'll dive headfirst into what you're talking about shortly. And within this last hour, I want to celebrate a group of ladies who have done such a remarkable, incredible stint as part of the SA Variety Bash. They've raised over $1 million for this, so I want to celebrate them. Courtesy of James Risby, does a great job within our network. So we'll get to all of that and plenty more after a great track which poses a question that I've thought about for a while. I sit in this studio by myself. Am I stuck in the middle with you, or am I the clown to the left or the joker to the right, or all, maybe? Steelers Wheel, thanks for joining us on Around SA, and a very good afternoon to you. I think I'm the clown.

0: You're listening to Around to SA, and it's always great to have you on board, and even better to hear from you. So if you want to join in on anything that we're talking about or anything else you want to bring to the fold as well, the number is 0417 063 963. Right. One main question from a couple of different people headlines the text line today, and we'll go all the way back to what we led the program off with to discuss this. So another bird flu update, which, as I said at the time, I think these are going to be less and less because, unfortunately, there's only so much you can do to stop this from spreading, especially if it's local transmission now. So the reason why we talked about it today specifically is that there is now a Port Lincoln-specific case. That is on top of 15 confirmed positive cases in South Australia alone, also 13 suspected cases too. So we're going to see this number continue to go up and up and up pretty quickly. So on the text line, and I don't want anyone to feel as if the questions are too stupid to share, because we're all in the interest of learning a thing together. And I have to admit, this is a question I asked myself right at the start too. So we had two people ask essentially the same thing. So I'll just take Gary the gardener, who says, this might be a stupid question, but how are you supposed to stop bird flu spreading if birds can fly? And truth be told, at the start, I thought, yeah, how are you supposed to stop that? Well, it's the same when you talk about biosecurity measures for diseases that can move through cows, for example. It's making sure that only people that you know are on the farm, making sure that you're doing the standard sort of procedure like cleaning your boots, for example, and you're not spreading things in that respect. But in regards to birds and wild birds, which of course can fly wherever they please, I've seen a lot of things of local poultry farms who have been able to contain their water supplies and have them within an area in which wild birds can't get into, for example, and doing the same for food as well. You may need to go a little less free range so they don't interact as much as they normally would with other wild birds as well. So I don't know how that goes about affecting chickens, for example, and their free range classification if by biosecurity measures you need to keep them inside more just inherently to protect them. So I'm not quite sure what it would look like down the line with that. But there are a variety of things that can be done. However, as is the case in, well, practically everywhere else that unfortunately has this, is that it's by far and away not a 100% certainty that with the things that you do, it's going to be able to stop it. So as much as you can put all of these things in play, we'll just have to wait and see, which I can't imagine is a nice thing to be sitting there as a poultry farm owner, big or small, to simply know that it can take one incursion and that's it. However, like I've said numerous times, and industry has been constantly reminding us in the 6 weeks since this all came to be, that we are as prepared as we can possibly be. We have had the example of everywhere else in the world to prepare, and hopefully we can do our absolute best to keep it at bay. And look, conservation comes first here, but I would say our priority number one should be not letting it into our poultry industry because of how much money that brings in for the state. So I appreciate your messages on that. Thank you very much. You can be involved too, 0417 063 963. It's Around SA.
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0: It's Around to SA this Thursday, the 30th of July. Chris Guscott here with you. Before we wrap up the program, the last thing that I want to talk about today, first and foremost, is a reminder that the SA Variety Bash is coming up in just over a week's time. It runs from the 8th to the 15th of August. The difference this year is pretty significant, actually. So much rain had gone through the outback areas in which the SA Variety Bash typically goes through the start of the year is that they've had to change their course. And so this year what we have is essentially a tour de force through the mid-north, through the west coast EP. So if you happen to be listening to me in those areas, you're going to get a really good opportunity to be a part of the SA Variety Bash where you might not typically get it. So just to quickly run you through what the path looks like now. So they're going to be leaving from Gawler, going up to Corn, through to Kimber, then off to Streaky Bay, to Woodna, Port Lincoln, Cleve, and then finishing in Port Pirie over the space of a full week. 231 colourfully costumed entrants, 53 official volunteers, and 101 themed vehicles. Going to be travelling the 2,300 Ks, delivering 480 grand in variety grants to support children and families, which is absolutely terrific. One aspect I really want to celebrate is a local crew who have done remarkable things over the years. Now, if you're listening to me from the EP, you know them already. But if you're not, the Runaway Brides, Deb White, Sandra Lucan, two in particular, they have raised over $1 million in their time as the Runaway Brides. $1 million, which is just truly staggering stuff. And of course, it relies heavily on the generosity of those who are part of the fundraising events. But for the people behind it to be able to coordinate that and to continue to get so much money to where it's needed is just absolutely staggering. James Risby does a fantastic job within our network. He spoke to Deb White and Sandra Lucan this morning. And I just wanted to play a small part of the clip because I think it does sum up just the joy of the event, but why they go about doing it. So take a listen.
1: It's a real, it's like a big family reunion. A couple of weird old uncles in there that turn up. it's a week of celebrating with like-minded people that have spent the best part of their year raising as much as they can. For some, that's really difficult and they only just get over the line of what they have to raise, and some just keep going and yeah, so but we just celebrate our week of what we've done.
2: Yeah, absolutely. And it's for a great cause too.
3: That's right. The other part of what we get to see while we're travelling around is grants being given out along the way. So we get to see the families and the children that the money that we've raised is going to help. So that's the biggest reward out of everything we do. Some people have asked me recently, you know, what's the best thing about the bash? And I said, well, there's not one thing. It's everything. Us girls have a great time getting together, planning events and raffles and how to raise the money. And then we get to go on the bash to celebrate that hard work, and then we get to give the money out. So it's such a heartwarming, rewarding experience for everyone.
0: So that's Deb White and Sandra Lucan's part of the Runaway Brides for the SA Variety Bash. Absolutely amazing stuff. So that's going to be getting going on the 8th if you want to support them at any point throughout the journey. Of course, you can find more details online about that. 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This is Around SA.
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It's Around SA here on 5AU and 5CS, where, of course, we play better music and we play more of it. Around SA drawing to a close as Jonesy and Amanda are patiently waiting in the wings. I'll hand you over to them soon. But before I get out of here, the local business directory at our station website. We're proud of this one because, understandably, we want you to shop local. We would not exist without our great sponsors and our clients who are getting their message out to you every single day. Now, if you get into the car halfway through an ad, for example, and you go, oh, want some more details on that, you can head to the website and you can find the details for all the businesses we have as part of the local business directory. So, whether you're going to comb through A to Z if you've got a bit of time on your hands, or through categories, however you choose to find them, all of the details are there. It's a very handy local resource. As long as you're shopping local, don't care how you do it, but this is a great way to kickstart whatever you might be looking for. And whether you've been in our area for 5 minutes or 50 years, always good to know what's in your backyard. So that's at the website, along with lots of other things. Make sure you're using it. Whilst you have a good look through that, a couple more tracks from me, we'll wrap up Around SA next.

Yes, a big thanks to each and every one of you. Been a pleasure to have your company, whether you've joined us for 5 minutes or the full 3 hours, anything in between. Always love having you on board, and especially those who take a few moments to be on our text line. Again, a big thanks to those who have been a part of the show, had your thoughts, feelings, musings, suggestions, and other put out to the fold. Tomorrow, hopefully we'll do it all again as we wrap up this working week, once again from 1 o'clock. But in the meantime, Jones and Amanda on the other side of the break. They'll take you through till 7, Krishna O'Connell after that, and then the 80s at 8 with Shane. So goodbye for now. Have a terrific evening. Please stay safe on the roads, of course. We'll wrap up the working week tomorrow when I join you then.

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2: Remember those little towns that barely had a post office but always had a pub? 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
3: Hey, I'm Brooke Seychelle. Optus is facing court over last year's 000 outage. The communications watchdog alleges the telco breached emergency call obligations more than 1,000 times during the September 2025 outage. Telecommunications expert Dr. Mark Gregory has told the ABC the penalties could be quite significant.
4: The action will provide an opportunity for the telecommunications industry to take on notice that the regulator is now prepared to take action in the courts for breaches to the regulations regarding 000.
3: Australia's eSafety Commissioner has launched legal action against Telegram, accusing the messaging app of failing to remove extremist content. The platform is facing penalties of up to $54 million for alleged breaches of anti-terror rules. NAB has revealed a major plummet in home loan applications, slumping to 15% in the last quarter. The major bank finding higher interest rates and the cost of living have made people more cautious. It comes as the Reserve Bank says it won't change its interest policy just to support house prices. The deadly H5 bird flu has reached another state, with Victoria declaring its first case. Authorities confirmed the detection in a greater crested tern near Portland on the southwest. Overseas, the US has launched strikes against Iran in response to Iran's missile attacks on American forces this week. And the federal government has ruled out extending the fuel excise beyond this weekend. The 16-cent-a-litre cut will end on Sunday.
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3: In sport, Broncos prop Corey Jensen has been forced into medical retirement at the age of 32 after developing blood clots in his lungs. His coach Michael Maguire says Jensen is an incredible player, but an even better person off the field.
5: He's the type of player that I love to coach because he helps build the fabric of what we're about. So I think not only what he has done on the field, but off the field will be a big part of what will be left in and amongst his playing group.
3: And Essendon boss Daniel McPherson will finish up at the end of the season after 4 years with the club.
6: Tom Benning here, federal member for Grey. From the coast of the Outback, here's your local weather update.
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7: Partly cloudy today. On the waters, winds variable to about 10 knots, seas below half a metre. Overnight lows ranging from 2 in the Clare Valley to 5 in Whyalla. Tomorrow, cloudy. On the waters, winds variable to about 10 knots, seas below 1 metre. Top temps ranging from 12 in the Clare Valley to 16 in Port Augusta.
8: Good afternoon, Amanda.
9: Hi.
8: How are you?
9: I'm good. If you're wondering what the smell of onion is, it's not my BO.
8: Because you're wearing too much jacket for inside, I'm just going to say.
9: Someone else said
8: it's very
9: that.
8: Very nice. Too
9: someone
8: much
9: else,
8: jacket.
9: Someone else said to me, is it cold in your studio? But this jacket's the wrong size or shape. It's a vintage jacket to wear over jumpers. So this has to be the outfit.
8: What time do you have to get back to the TARDIS?
9: Oh, shut up. Don't laugh, Ryan. Ryan's just like Paddington. Are you going to mention that?
8: He spent good money on that coat.
9: How much coat have you guys got on? Thank you. This is an expensive coat.
8: Look, yeah, I know, but he... Can I say how much you spent on that?
10: Yeah, okay.
8: $2,000 on that coat.
9: But that was about 2 years ago.
10: Yeah, so it's an investment.
9: Ryan will still be wearing that when he's like 6 months.
8: He
9: from
8: did
9: now.
8: Spend $2,000 on a full set of armor for his Kingdom
9: a
8: of Fools.
9: Full set of armor.
8: A full set of armor.
9: But you haven't let me say why this room smells of onion. People think it's my BO.
8: Well, betwixt the two, it's a stink fest in here.
9: It's not. I've done this once before with you, and you poo-pooed it, but we're going to do it again. I've seen this thing online where you say, weirdly, if you add this to this, it tastes like something so different. So I'm going to do an experiment with you and Ryan.
8: Okay, great. I look forward to your experimentation.
9: And also, you've got beer.
8: Maybe it's me. Action-packed show today coming up. Instagram makes its return and we can't do anything until we do the Fast Five. This is how we get the day underway. We would love to hear from you.
0: Around Port Pirie on 1044 5CS.

0: Hello there, it's Jonesy the Man, cheering for Sheeran. It's Thursday afternoon and the Fast Five is ready to go.
1: Can this thing go
2: faster than the speed of light?
3: Jonesy and Amanda's Fast Five.
0: But are you ready to take it on? All five questions. Can you do it in one go? If you do that, Amanda will say.
4: Well, you don't have to do it in one go. Yeah, but if you get question five right, a $300 Woolworths grocery voucher thanks to Skippy Peanut Butter.
0: Rhonda is in Tarnay. Hello, Rhonda.
5: Hi there.
4: Hello, Rhonda. How are you going?
5: Hi. Good, good.
4: Let's see what we can do for you today. Question one is this. What's generally bigger, a canoe or a kayak?
5: I think that would be a canoe.
4: Ooh. Yeah, they're usually bigger, wider, heavier than a kayak.
0: Rhonda, you answer that with a degree of authority. Do you do a bit of canoeing?
5: No. I've just seen a few around the lakes and the rivers.
0: Yep.
4: The lakes and the rivers. Very poetic, Rhonda.
0: Have you seen Deliverance?
4: Canoe or a kayak?
0: That was a canoe.
4: Yeah, you couldn't get that balance in a kayak.
0: No, can't get that balance anywhere. Let's play Cover Me, Rhonda.
6: Cover me. I got you covered, boss.
4: Now, Ryan has really gone to town with this. What song is this Rubber Chicken covering here, Rhonda? Oh, come on. Sounds like Ryan has sat on a kazoo.
0: Rhonda?
5: It's familiar, but I can't think of the name.
4: Oh, I think Rhonda just wants to pretend this has never happened.
0: Rhonda. Kathleen is in Summer Hill.
4: Hi, Kathleen.
7: Hi.
4: Hello. Have a listen to this if you dare. Well, it's a very famous song,
0: Ryan, when
4: sung
0: you're using
4: by a rubber chicken.
0: When you're using the rubber chicken, where are you squeezing it?
8: You grab it from the, you know.
0: Like a bagpipe?
8: Yeah.
0: Or?
8: Yeah.
0: Kathleen?
4: What's the song, Kathleen?
7: Play it one more time, please.
4: I'm out. How annoying. Yes, we'll do this for you.
0: Okay, Kathleen, we're going to need an answer.
7: I don't know. Nah.
4: It's not your fault. We just don't want to hear it again.
0: I find it slightly mesmerizing.
4: Oh, you do not.
0: I do.
9: Hey guys, it's Wilksy here. 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

0: It's Jonesy and Amanda driving you home this Thursday afternoon, the 30th of July. Good afternoon to you.
1: Well, we find ourselves
0: here. Well, we're going to play the Fast Five intro.
1: Oh, okay.
2: How fast can this thing go?
3: Faster than the speed of light.
4: Jonesy and Amanda.
3: Fast Five.
0: See, I do the DJ
1: bits.
0: Yeah,
1: but then you pointed at me.
0: No.
1: That's Ryan's bit to play the intro. Point at Ryan.
0: I don't need
1: to. Is this smell of raw onion in here putting you off?
0: Yeah,
1: it is a bit off-putting, isn't it?
0: I do all the little DJ bits, and then you do all the other stuff.
1: Okay. Yeah. Well, it's time to play Cover Me.
3: Cover Me.
5: Cover Me.
3: Cover Me.
5: I got you covered, boss.
1: This is horrific. Ryan has recorded a rubber chicken doing a cover of a particular song.
0: Mm-hmm.
1: He's found another part of the song to play this time.
0: Yeah, maybe. Just quietly, I think you're spending too much time with that chicken. Mark is in Maribyrnong. Hello, Mark.
1: Hello, Mark.
6: Hello.
1: Do you know what the song is?
6: Yeah, I believe it's Africa by Toto.
1: Yes, it is.
0: You believe right.
1: They'd be thrilled with that version sung by a rubber chicken. Question number three.
0: Sorry, I've lost my notes.
1: I can see that. It's multiple choice. So you just do the DJ bits, Brendan.
0: Okay.
1: It's multiple choice. Which of
0: I'll
1: these
0: let you
1: countries.
0: Be the talent.
1: Which of these. At least I can read. Which of these countries has no snakes? A, New Zealand. B, Germany. Or C, Vanuatu?
6: Vanuatu.
1: No, it's not Vanuatu.
0: James is in French's Forest.
1: Hi, James.
7: Oh, hi.
1: Hello. Which of these countries has no snakes? Is it New Zealand or is it Germany?
7: It'd be New Zealand.
1: Mm-hmm. Yeah, and they don't have any bitey spiders either. They wonder how we all live to adulthood.
0: I wonder why they didn't get all that stuff.
1: Yeah.
0: The Bee Gees were formed by brothers Barry, Robin, and Maurice Gibb. Who is the oldest brother?
7: Maurice.
1: No.
0: Oh.
1: No.
0: Matt's in Belmont.
1: Hello, Matt.
8: Hey, guys.
1: It wasn't Maurice, who was in fact the youngest, technically.
0: Mm-hmm.
1: Barry and Robin, who was the eldest?
8: Thinking it might be Barry.
1: It is Barry.
0: Barry,
1: and Maurice and Robin were twins,
0: yep.
1: But Robin was born 35 minutes before Maurice.
0: Right. So, right, 35 minutes before.
1: Mm.
0: Which was the other one that died, Andy?
1: Andy was their brother who died in his very early 30s.
0: Mm.
1: I've got a magazine at home, my 16 magazine,
0: yeah.
1: Where he's quoted as saying he loves living a healthy life.
0: Yeah.
1: And so they said he had heart issues, but I think the heart issues were brought on by bad
0: he
1: addiction
0: died at 37.
1: Issues. Was it by bad addiction issues, yeah.
0: And poor old Barry's the only one left. We
1: yes,
0: spoke to him,
1: the
0: remember?
1: Eldest.
0: We had a chat, it was quite sad because his mother had just died, Mrs. Gibb, and he said, I'm the only one left.
1: Yeah.
0: It was really.
1: Yeah. When you come
0: Barry.
1: From a tribe of boys
0: yeah.
1: And you're the eldest, you don't expect to be the last one.
0: Which country grows the most peanuts, Matt?
8: Ooh.
0: Jeepers.
1: The language, Matt. Jeepers. You want to give Matt a clue? Go on.
0: Amanda just went there recently.
1: I did. I went there recently.
8: I've no idea where you went to recently.
0: Matt.
1: I'll bring my passport in for you.
0: Steve is in St. Peter's.
1: Hello, Steve.
9: Hey.
0: Pete. Steve.
1: Oh, you're having
0: happened.
1: A shocker.
0: I don't know what's happened to me.
1: Which country grows the most peanuts? I'll give you a clue. It's one of the world's most populated countries.
0: And Amanda's just been there.
9: China?
1: China!
0: Yeah, get out of China.
1: Grows the most peanuts.
0: Congratulations, you won the jam pack. You've got $300 worth of Woolworths grocery voucher. Thanks to Skippy Peanut Butter. Smoother than a fresh jar of Skippy. Thank you, Steve.
9: Thank you.
1: I love our chats. Thank
0: yeah,
1: you,
0: they're good.
1: Steve.
0: If you would like to play the Fast Five, jonesyandamanda.com.au, for we will have it again for you tomorrow.
1: We will. But coming up next, I'll finally put the raw onion that's in this room to good use.
0: You know what? Why don't you just keep it out in the kitchen?
1: Because I just wanted to get prepared. We're going to do a taste test. It's not TikTok Tucker. It's
0: right.
1: A taste experiment.
0: Yeah, yeah.
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0: Across Australia, it's Jonesy and Amanda driving you home.
1: Let me get my bits and my bobs. So this room has been smelling of raw onion for a reason. We've tried this once before and it wasn't very successful. But
0: can I just say,
1: I
0: walked into the kitchen to make us teas and coffees. I opened the fridge and a portal of hell smell came out of it. Shut the fridge. And at that point, all the young people filed into the kitchen.
1: And they thought you'd let one go.
0: Yeah, so, because I'm of a certain age.
1: Okay.
0: You know what I mean?
1: There's no fridge in the kitchen, Brendan.
0: I said, it's not me. And then I opened the fridge, have a whiff, and then it didn't
1: smell as
0: bad.
1: What's that noise then, they said?
0: It's not me.
1: Anyway, now, you've got a plate in front of you that has a variety of,
0: yes.
1: Don't let them touch each other because they're a variety of ingredients.
0: It looks like one of those day in a plate things.
1: Oh, yes. Pete Evans.
0: It's a Pete Evans.
1: I want you to take a
0: piece. Nothing cooking here, though.
1: I want you to take a piece of onion.
0: Mm-hmm.
1: So you've got a piece of raw onion, piece of onion.
0: What, the whole bit of onion? Or
1: just one piece of it, say, one slice.
0: That's a Spanish onion.
1: One round of it. And put that on the tomato.
0: Yep.
1: You take two of them. And I want you to take a, don't eat the whole thing because I'm going to ask you what you think it tastes like.
0: Tomato and onion.
1: And then after that, I'm going to tell you what people have said it tastes, what this combination is supposed to taste like and see if you feel it then. So take one bite.
0: Yep.
1: Our breath will be lovely.
0: Well, it tastes like tomato and onion.
1: What if I was to tell you that's supposed to taste like bacon?
0: No.
1: Take another bite thinking of bacon.
0: No.
1: That doesn't taste at all like bacon. What do you think, Ryan?
2: No.
1: How about this one? Yeah. This one I'm intrigued by.
0: Right.
1: You got a bit of boiled egg there.
0: How long has this egg been sitting out in the?
1: 3 weeks tops. I just got it out of the stinky fridge.
0: Okay.
1: Squeeze some lemon on it.
0: Put some lemon on the egg.
1: Take a bite.
0: Lips, hips, suck. Yep. What does that taste like?
1: Well, you tell me.
0: Egg and lemon?
1: It's supposed to taste like crumbed chicken, like KFC.
0: No.
1: This is a rort, isn't it?
0: Yeah,
1: I've got one more. I've got one more.
0: We should have meetings.
1: Take a
0: don't we have a meeting before
1: take
0: the show?
1: Take a piece of apple.
0: Yep.
1: Oh, look, I've been taken.
0: This is a piece of.
1: Take a piece of apple.
0: Yep.
1: We'll put this on our socials because you might have a bit of and a chocolate chip biscuit.
0: Yep.
1: Bite into it.
0: What's that supposed to taste like?
1: Red wine.
2: Oh, okay.
1: Does it not?
0: No.
1: Take another bite thinking of red wine.
0: It doesn't matter.
1: No. Sorry about that.
0: Well, that's 2 minutes and 57 seconds. I'm not going to get back.
1: Why don't you talk about your downpipes for me?
0: Okay.
1: Or your stinky bum when you open the fridge.
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4: Join me from 6 a.m. as we finish off the week with fishing tips from our resident fishing expert, David Wilkes. And of course, John Letts, a racing expert, to clue us in on the racing ahead of the weekend as well. And $210 on the line with the secret sound. All you need to do is tell me what this is. Just call in after 8:30 on 8004 8133. Have a guess, win the prize on The Big Breakfast.
5: The Reading Writing Hotline is there to help adults who have difficulties with reading, writing or spelling. 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
6: 1300 655 06.
5: Go on, take the plunge.
7: Jamie says it's the friendly staff. Rebecca says it's the exceptional communication. 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

0: Hello there, it's Jonesy Demanda driving you home this Thursday afternoon.
1: I had such a lovely start to my day today. Most mornings I'll take the dog down to take a walk along the beach.
0: Mm-hmm.
1: These days, between the fact I can't be bothered and that she's older too, we drive down there now and just buy a coffee from the little from the kiosk down there and
0: yep.
1: just walk along the waterfront. So nice. Not on the water, but on the pavement.
0: Yeah, I know how pavements work
1: okay.
0: and how and people, walk
1: along them.
0: Yeah.
1: Okay. Anyway, I saw this woman holding a little baby, about a three-month-old baby, a little baby boy. She was standing in the sun. Little baby boy. He had a little blue jumper on. He had little Ugg boots on.
0: Oh,
1: and he had a cute little hat. I just went, ugh! And as I walked past, she said, "Sorry to bother you, but would you mind holding my baby? I just need to fix the harness that she was wearing for him." So I said, "Do I mind? I would pay you for this experience."
0: Yeah.
1: So I held this little baby. He was so warm and snuggly, and he just lay against my chest. And I said to her, "Any woman who's got grown-up children would give anything to feel this again." And all my friends, we all talk about this, that you're so busy and you're living it again because you're a grandparent.
0: Yeah.
1: And that bit where you're just when they're your babies and you're trying to keep them alive and you're tired and all the rest of it, you can't just and all of us say what we'd give to have one day of holding them as little babies.
0: Oh, that's so sweet.
1: And I got to hold him and I said, "If you set up a booth here and charge middle-aged women to come and hold your baby, you will make a lot of money." Right. And the little baby, his name was Barry.
0: Oh, Barry, old school name.
1: It was so cute.
0: Oh, that's sweet.
1: It was so cute.
0: Because it's interesting, isn't it, in the world of man and woman.
1: Man and woman.
0: Man and woman. Like, man can't do that. Like, I find since I've become a grandfather, I look at little kids, I go, "Oh, he's so cute." And then you've got to be, there's a mindset.
1: There certainly is. Well, she waited. There were people walking past.
0: She waited till a woman.
1: She waited. She said, "I was waiting to see if there's someone that seemed appropriate who'd want to hold my baby."
0: This happened to me probably about this time last year. I was coming home from a business lunch and I'd caught the train.
1: Mr. Drunky Skunks.
0: No, I was well within my faculties. Anyway, I got off the train. It starts to rain. I go, damn. As I'm walking up the train steps, there's an umbrella sitting there. I went, thank you, universe. So I'm walking home with the umbrella.
1: A stolen umbrella?
0: Yeah, but it was just sitting there abandoned.
1: Like a barbecue chicken all over again.
0: For God's sake, let that go. As I'm walking along, I see this young mother and she's breastfeeding her baby standing up at the side of the road and she's been caught in the rain.
1: On the side of the road?
0: Yes, because she's waiting for her husband to pick her up.
1: And the baby needed to be fed.
0: And the baby needed to be fed. And I thought,
1: started to rain.
0: And I said, I can assist here. I can help you.
1: How?
0: With the umbrella.
1: Oh, right.
0: And she went, oh, no. And she looked over, harangued. I said, no, I'm not a weirdo. But I just
1: anyone that says to you, "I'm not a weirdo," is often a weirdo.
0: I just found this umbrella. I'll stand behind you and you feed the baby. She said, no, my husband's just down there. I said, no, it's okay. And then people started walking past looking at me. Now,
1: Ryan and I both have our heads in our hands. Cut to the end. Was this story okay?
0: I ended up giving her the umbrella, but it didn't help her. She said, I can't hold it and breastfeed the baby.
1: You breastfed the baby? Cough up a hairball? My lovely story has gone here.
0: Mine's a lovely story too.
1: Your voice has got a little high.
0: Coming up, it's Thursday. I like Thursday because AA Chattery drops.
1: I'll tell you all that's in AA Chattery. And what else have we got coming? Oh, there was a story I saw in the news last night. Speaking of children, runaways.
0: Okay.
1: We'll talk about that.
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7: Hey, I'm Brooke Seychelle. Messaging app Telegram is facing legal action by the eSafety Commissioner. It's been accused of failing to remove pro-terror material and could face fines of $55 million if found guilty. eSafety Commissioner Julie Inman-Grant says it comes at a time of heightened security here in Australia.
8: It is more important than ever that digital platforms meet their obligations to protect the Australian community.
7: Optus could be hit with millions of dollars in fines over last year's network outage. The communications watchdog has launched legal proceedings against the telco over the outage last September. Federal Labor MP Luke Gosling is facing an alleged assault charge following his arrest in Darwin this morning. Meanwhile, the PM has ruled out an extension of the fuel excise with the 16-cent a litre cut to end on Sunday. And with tensions rising again in the Middle East, Anthony Albanese has told the ABC the focus is now on fuel supply.
9: And we have more fuel in Australia today than we had in February 28. That's a result of the relationships that were built around the world, but also the work that we've done with the private sector.
7: Overseas, the death toll has risen to 30 after a major earthquake in Japan's southwest. Rescuers are still looking for survivors following a shopping mall collapse. And George Clooney and his wife Amal have been forced to flee their home in the south of France due to the wildfires. The couple, along with their 9-year-old twins, have evacuated as fires continue to rage across Europe.
6: 5CS, your sport now.
7: In sport, Essendon footy boss Daniel McPherson will leave at the end of this year after 4 seasons with the club. It comes as Dean Solomon will soon make a decision as to whether he wants to go for the full-time coaching role. Brisbane Broncos prop Corey Jensen has medically retired at age 32 due to blood clot issues. And Alex de Minaur has set up an all-Aussie encounter at the Washington DC Open after he defeated Stefanos Tsitsipas in 3 sets this morning. He'll now face Cruz Hewitt in the round of 16. That's the latest in news and sport.
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11: Partly cloudy today. On the waters, winds variable to about 10 knots, seas below half a metre. Overnight lows ranging from 2 in the Clare Valley to 5 in Whyalla. Tomorrow, cloudy. On the waters, winds variable to about 10 knots, seas below 1 metre. Top temps ranging from 12 in the Clare Valley to 16 in Port Augusta.
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0: Double A Chattery, your podcast you do with forensic psychologist Anita McGregor.
1: And we called it like the girl's plate of an episode in that it was bits and pieces of stuff we just wanted to talk about. We went back through some of the things that our teacups have asked us about. We did an episode a little while ago about jewellery, and there's a woman who curates jewellery for estates when people have passed away. She said there's two types. There's one where the family look at all the jewels and they say, wow, look at all this. I never saw mum wearing it. And other families where they go, look at all the stuff. Oh, yeah, remember mum wore this and all that. And it can't. We spoke about the nature of the jewelry in our lives. We want to be the people that wear our things and create family memories. But we both spoke about being mothers of sons, what you do with your stuff, and how we honour our stuff and honour the stuff that we inherit as well. And there was a big discussion as part of our group, our teacups, as I say, as to if you inherit your mum's or your grandmother's stuff, and you're not and it's not your style, is it okay to remake it? And we had lots of comments about that. People saying, think about your mum, think about your grandma. Would they rather you were wearing it or that it was just sitting in a drawer somewhere? And most people said, remodel it, wear it, make it yours, and then it's your turn to pass it on.
0: It's like with men, it's tools. You know, tools would be the same thing, or your tools.
1: But that's using something is different to wearing something for taste.
0: Sure.
1: And to honour something. I
0: but know
1: what
0: if
1: you
0: got your kids aren't into tools?
1: Yeah, well, that's the thing. That's fair enough too. That's absolutely fair enough.
0: Or motorcycles. I got a bunch of motorcycles.
1: Yeah, and they mean things
0: there?
1: To you. Brooch? This is all this big discussion. So lots of things. And I spoke also to Anita about an epiphany I'd had with some help from a therapist about how I feel the image I have of me spinning all these plates in my life and trying to keep the plates going. And she said, why are you spinning the plates? Mm. And it's true. Why did I feel as if that the whole world would fall apart if I wasn't spinning the plates?
0: Yeah.
1: So we have, she's a psychologist. She's also, you know, my best friend. So interesting discussion on this week's Double A Chattery.
0: I could have told you that. Don't spin the plates. That's for the dude at the circus.
1: Well, I felt I was the circus dude, and now I've run away to leave the circus.
0: So you've come back home.
1: I've come back home from the circus.
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0: Hello there, it's Jonesy Demander driving you home. One of the things in doing our new hours, we used to do a breakfast radio show for many years and moderately successful. Actually, we did pretty well.
1: And more than moderately. Now we Why do you say that? We were more successful.
0: Yeah, we were doing pretty well. And mostly I get home, I used to watch ACA, I used to worship at the table of ACA, largely for the promo. You love the promo. I love the promo. Like, remember on ACA, the cul-de-sac of creeps.
2: The cul-de-sac of creeps. Welcome to Corella Place, where 65 convicted sex offenders live together in the one street.
1: Their Christmas in July must be weird.
0: Kids, don't go to that street. Or remember the ultrasound ogre.
2: Pregnant mum's most treasured moment, but they're all fake. Hundreds of women fleeced by Australia's ultrasound ogre.
0: And your favourite would have been the sleaze of squeeze.
1: Oh, yeah.
2: The sleaze of squeeze. Sexual harassment on a stepladder. Lynn's only 4.5 feet tall. And when she climbed up to reach something at work, her boss, Laurie, would grope her bottom with both hands.
0: I was getting a bit worried that maybe, because I was missing
1: out on. I've forgotten about those greatest hits.
0: I get home just as Ali's getting onto ACA and it starts. But last night I was happy. I don't know if I'm too happy about the alliteration.
3: The pre-dawn wake-up call that has residents squawking. So who is this mysterious seed spreader?
4: Why do you like feeding the birds so much?
3: Join me.
0: So it's either the mysterious seed spreader or the Burwood Birdman.
4: What's on the menu today? Do you have any idea the drama you've caused for the residents here? Why do you like feeding the birds so much? Don't you want to stick around and see them eat the food you've provided? You're causing poo explosions. People have poo all over their balconies, all over their cars. Do you want people to be pooed on all the time?
1: I thought she was leaving my restaurant.
0: So what's happening here, there's this guy, mysterious man, gets up at the crack of dawn and throws seed everywhere.
1: Not where he doesn't live there himself.
0: No. And I said, why? And
1: I said, why?
0: There's a few theories. He's a jilted lover, and the person lives in that particular block of units. The other one is developers want the people to get out of there. So it's a bit Scooby-Doo.
1: Imagine doing that by just making birds flock around.
0: Well, it could work. People say, oh, I might get out of there. Other people are blaming this kid. What he started.
1: Don't go near the cul-de-sac.
0: Keep away, yeah. Keep well away from that cul-de-sac.
1: Speaking of kids.
0: Yes.
1: Oh, that's...
0: I saw on the news last night,
1: two little kids, two five-year-olds.
0: I saw that little...
1: They broke away. They ran away. And yes, I think my kids were never runaways, but we'll talk about it.
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0: Hello there, it's Jonesy and Amanda driving you home.
1: Were your kids prone to running away? Because
0: no.
1: Some kids just do. Some kids, their parents are always saying they will escape from anywhere. My kids were never like that, but I saw this story on the news last night.
2: An investigation is underway at a Melbourne childcare centre after this. Two young children escaped through a fence, running for more than a kilometre down busy city streets. The young boy and girl broke free from the Isabel Henderson Kindergarten in Fitzroy North, racing home to watch cartoons. Thankfully, those bystanders saw them and were able to notify authorities.
1: The mum said that when she saw them come into the house, she went, what the hell's going on? But the footage, they're just walking down the street, skipping. Just skipping.
0: And they just want to get home and watch cartoons.
1: They want to go home and watch cartoons.
0: Yeah.
1: There'll always be one kid that'll just want to take off.
0: When we were kids, and I guess this doesn't happen anymore, we used to have a guy that used to live across the road from us, Harry, and he was a florist. Mm-hmm. And he was a single man, lived by himself, and I think he was an alcoholic as well. Anyway, it's Christmas Eve. Back in the 70s. And my brother and I are just out the front of his house. He used to have a collection of broken down cars out the front. Mm-hmm. And we used to play in the cars and pretend to drive. He said, hey, boys, you want to go and have a look at the bay? We'll go fishing. I went, yeah, okay. And we used to live down the road from a bay. So we walked down to the bay.
1: So you didn't tell your mum?
0: No, we just wandered off with him. I would have been about 8. My brother would have been about 6. And so we go down to the bay and it's real Tom Sawyer stuff. We're fishing. We caught a little fish. And then we went up to the shop. And because he wanted to get some ice to put the fish in. And he's like, you guys want an ice cream? Yeah, sure. Bought us ice creams. So we were gone for some hours. And then when I was coming up the road on the way back, I saw my mum and she looked a bit concerned. And I'm going, hey, we've just been out with Harry. He said, well, I wish someone told me.
1: Yes, rightly so. These days you wouldn't do that. And parents wouldn't.
0: Well, you got that Life 360 thing.
1: Yeah. But there is.
0: And
1: some...
0: I'm not saying if I had, like, my grandson suddenly went missing for some hours, I would be a bit distressed, I would imagine.
1: Skipping down the road to watch cartoons.
0: With an old Darrow across the road.
1: That's grandpa. But let's do Tales of the Runaway. And what I mean by that is your kid one of those little ones that all the kids are playing around, you turn around, and you're, oh no, look, my
0: Where's
1: kid's, he's taken Santa's hat and he's sitting over in the corner or whatever, you know, some kids are just like that. And remember in our day, the image was you'd take a stick and put your belongings on the end of it because you wanted to run away from home.
0: Like the littlest hobo.
1: Yeah, the littlest hobo. So if you want to join me for a while, just grab your hat and come travel life. This hobo was a dog.
0: Yeah. A singing dog.
1: Singing dog who was welcomed into town after town. Let's call it this, Tales of the Runaway.
0: We'd love to hear from you.
3: 5CS. 5CS.

0: Hello there, it's Jonesy Demander. The tribal drummer's beating Tales of the Runaway.
1: Traveling around from town to town.
0: Peace.
1: Sometimes I think I'll settle down.
0: Okay.
2: Why has no one reworked that show? Barnaby Joyce, perhaps. Finds a dog at his door, he gets a different result entirely.
0: Well, at least it'd stay there.
2: We're talking today about Tales of the Runaway. There was a story in the news last night of 2 5-year-olds that busted out of their school.
3: 2 young children escaped through a fence running for more than a kilometre down busy city street, racing home to watch cartoons.
0: Jeepers.
2: To watch cartoons. Hi, Heather. Who ran away?
4: Okay, so this is actually a story about my mum she loves to tell. She was born in Switzerland, and she decided to go for a little train ride. So she jumped on the train, went to the end of the line, and eventually, you know, the guards sort of picked her off and said, "Oh, where have you come from?" She was missing for about 24 hours, and they searched the lake looking for her, thinking she'd gone into the lake or something. So,
2: how old was she? Did you say?
4: 5.
2: Wow! And she'd just taken off.
4: Yeah, she likes trains, so she's like, "I'm going on a train ride."
2: Wow.
0: You know, it just makes you feel sick.
2: I know, doesn't it? Makes you feel sick. Thank you, Heather.
0: We lost our youngest son on the train in Singapore. He would have been about 7 or 8. We all got off the train. Automatic doors closed, so he just takes off.
2: And you don't know the train system. You don't know where the platforms were where the train was going.
0: And so then, you know, we went to the people, the main people of the train system, and they said, "Well, yeah, he's got to be on our network somewhere. We just can't find him." And then it's at that moment your whole life slows down.
2: And you think this is where everything changes.
0: And you see those stories in the news, you think, well, does he now belong to Singapore? And this guy saw my face and he said, "Mate, it's okay. It's not New York. He'll be okay. We'll find him." Mm. And we did, but jeepers. It was pretty, he's gone for about, you know, 45 minutes.
2: Cripes. Well, we're looking for stories of runaways. They don't have to be that dramatic.
0: Leanne has joined us.
2: Who ran away, Leanne?
5: My 5-year-old grandson, he ran away from the school holiday program and took a little buddy with him. And now whenever holidays come along, my son has to take time off work because he has been suspended from holiday program.
2: Oh,
0: and Leanne, can I, as a grandparent, the amount of responsibility that you would have.
5: It's crazy. It's absolutely crazy. I can't believe it.
2: But Leanne wasn't there. He didn't run away
0: from Leanne.
2: It's on
0: your phone, but it's on your watch, though.
2: No, but you, I don't think so. But what was he running away to do? What was his plan?
5: No idea. All I know is that he got suspended because he went through, he dug a hole under the fence and escaped through there.
2: Dug a hole? Wow.
0: What is he, in The Great Escape?
2: Yes.
0: Putting dirt down his pants? Putting him around the play yard?
2: Wow, thank you.
0: Leanne, thank you. Kate has joined us.
2: Hello, Kate. Tell us about the runaway.
6: Hi. So the runaway was me, and this was back in 1975, and we were at Chatty Shopping Centre, Chadston.
0: Yep.
6: And I ran away from my grandmother, and somebody found me and took me to centre management, and eventually she came up and to collect me, and they said, "Is this your grandmother?" And I said, "No, that's not my grandmother," because they were giving me lollies and Coke and chips. And I looked the bold in the eye and said, "Nope, she's not my grandma."
2: Oh, Kate. What a horror. What
0: I've never
2: a
0: seen
2: horror.
0: This woman in my life.
2: And now as an adult, do you just look back and think, "Oh, that was terrible"?
6: It was awful.
2: Oh.
0: What a little piece of work.
2: Kate still lives in that shopping centre.
0: Kate.
2: Never made it home.
0: I will take some more.
2: Yes.
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1: Hi, I'm Sally Pearson. More medals for our female athletes at the Commonwealth Games. The Aussies swept the podium in the 50-metre freestyle with Meg Harris leading home Alex Perkins and Shayna Jack. Australia also clinched gold in the women's 4x100-metre medley relay. Eileen Chikumatana added to the haul in the weightlifting. Day 7 features Michelle Jenica in the 100-metre hurdles, while Jessica Hull is favourite in the mile. And the LPGA Women's Open tees off in England. Cassie Porter, Minji Lee and Grace Kim are among the Aussies in the field.
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5: Hey, I'm Brooke Seychelle. A Queensland man is awaiting trial in Syria on premeditated murder charges, which carry the death penalty. 20-year-old Patrick Stevenson is accused of shooting dead another Australian man in Syria on New Year's Eve last year. Prime Minister Anthony Albanese has told the ABC the government is assisting both the families involved.
6: I feel for the families of the person who's lost their life, and we're connected with them and providing support for them. We're also providing support for the family of the person who's been charged.
5: Messaging app Telegram is facing legal action by the eSafety Commissioner. The platform is accused of failing to remove pro-terror material and could face fines of up to $55 million if found guilty. Meanwhile, the communications watchdog is suing Optus over breaches during last year's network outage. Federal Labor MP Luke Gosling faces an alleged assault charge following his arrest in Darwin this morning. The member for Solomon is accused of assaulting NT Administrator David Connolly earlier this month. Home loan applications are on the decline, according to major bank NAB. It's reporting a slump to 15% in the last quarter due to higher interest rates and the cost of living. And Victoria has recorded its first case of the H5 bird flu following a detection in the state southwest. Authorities confirmed the greater crested tern has been sent for further genetic testing in Geelong.
4: 5CS, your sport now.
5: In sport, Alex de Minaur will take on Cruz Hewitt in the second round of the Washington Open early tomorrow morning. Cruz is the son of Australian tennis great Leighton Hewitt. De Minaur says he can't wait.
7: It's going to be a lot of fun. I'm really excited for him, for the matchup, for everything he's been doing. He's a great kid.
5: And Day 7 action gets underway at the Commonwealth Games shortly. There are 17 gold medals up for grabs tonight after the Aussies added 12 golds to the haul last night.
8: Tom Venning here, Federal Member for Grey. From the coast of the Outback, here's your local weather update.
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9: Partly cloudy today. On the waters, winds variable to about 10 knots, seas below half a metre. Overnight lows ranging from 2 in the Clare Valley to 5 in Whyalla. Tomorrow, cloudy. On the waters, winds variable to about 10 knots, seas below 1 metre. Top temps ranging from 12 in the Clare Valley to 16 in Port Augusta.
10: Hello there. If you're driving home, just take it easy on the road. Have you seen some of those crazy accidents that's happened?
11: I thought it might have been AI. A car went into the side of a bus up where the windows are.
10: It looked like something out of Fast and the Furious.
11: Cripes. Boom.
10: And then there's this bloke on his motorbike that's lane filtering through the Burnley Tunnel there, and he's gone up next to an oversized truck. He's hit one of the little flags that stick out.
11: Oh.
10: You know, don't do that.
11: Has he lived?
10: Yeah, he's fine. He's lucky as anything. But, you know, as a motorcyclist, I'm a big fan of lane filtering. It works for motorcycles, and it is now legal in this country. But if we do dumb things like this, they're going to take the lane filtering away, and that's the last thing we want. So like that dude, he didn't need to go between the truck and the van. Could have gone on the other side, bro.
11: So if you're, what are your rules for lane?
10: You're allowed to lane fieldering.
11: But I mean, your personal rules is for visibility and all of that. Like, don't go near a truck.
10: Don't go near an oversized truck. I don't go next to truck and dogs. That's the tipper trucks or semi-trailers. Any truck, you know, lane fielder between cars, preferably when they're stopped.
11: Because they can
10: slow.
11: See you.
10: But this dude, he's missed the flag. He's lucky he's not dead. But oof. He could wreck it for everyone as well. And then we were all sitting in the traffic, stuck. Well,
11: there's a, was it a community announcement from Brendan?
10: That's my community announcement. Well, you remember I was the mayor of, I had the mayoral robes for a Motorcycle Awareness Month.
11: Had to have them cleaned.
10: Well, you know, I'll just say something about lane fieldering, because in Australia, a lot of people, when they brought it into Sydney, they set it up in the city to see how it worked, because the coppers couldn't really enforce it. So they decided what we're going to do is we're going to set up a trial in Sussex Street in the city. So around that time, this was a few years ago, I went to a lot of motorcycle events and just explained, look, don't go hitting mirrors on cars or anything like that, because they want this trial to fail.
11: Oh.
10: So instead, it was extreme success. Not one mirror was hit. Not one incident was recorded.
11: Right,
10: because it looks a little bit sketchy, but motorcycles by and large look sketchy. And I say this, I've been riding one since I was 19. I don't drive a car. But the point is, if we do this sort of stuff, the government, next minute we're wearing stupid high-vis and not being allowed to lane field it. So if you're riding a bike, just keep your wits about you.
11: Be careful.
10: And we can have nice things.
11: Well, coming up, there's something that we'd like to put to the pub test. We spoke about it yesterday involving Luke Wilson, the actor.
10: Oh, yeah.
11: I'd like to know your opinion on that.
10: Instagram coming up as well.
4: 1044 5CS.

0: Hello there, it's Jonesy and Amanda driving you home this Thursday, the 30th of July, with you two. I don't know, it must be the domain of young men, because I don't think women did this. But when you were young, as decoration, did you put empty liquor bottles around on shelving in your place?
1: A friend of mine, we had an old Chianti bottle that we put a candle in.
0: Yeah.
1: And once we had a Matus. Remember Matus? Had a really nice shaped bottle.
0: And had a basket.
1: No, that was the Chianti. The Matus Rosé was like this really nice shaped bottle, and we'd put a candle in that or flowers in that.
0: Yeah.
1: But other than that, the answer is no.
0: I remember, and it is the domain of young men. When I was young, we'd have all Jim Beam bottles around the share house.
1: So you didn't keep them were they there for decoration?
0: Yes, but I don't know why, because I don't think any woman in her right mind would go, well, this is fantastic.
1: No, your version of the eat, pray, love signage?
0: Yeah, maybe it is.
1: And your scatter cushions.
0: But you grow up, well, maybe you get married and the woman comes into your life.
1: Puts
0: it all into the recycling and out it goes. But I haven't thought about this for many, many years. And I often thought, what would be the perspective of someone that comes into your house, sees all these bottles, what would they react to? What's their inner thoughts? And this guy that I follow on Instagram answers the question perfectly. This guy's called Tony, as in T-O-E-K-N-E-E. But this is brilliant.
2: No way! You drank all this?
3: Tell me about the night you drank this one. And don't skip a single detail. I want to hear all about it. I didn't think it was possible to convey maturity, rebellion, and a party-heavy lifestyle all at once. But you hit the nail on the head, muchacho.
4: And they're all unwashed, right?
2: Some of these are really expensive.
3: Okay, high roller.
4: I see you.
3: I'm obsessed with the way the light passes through each bottle and bounces off of another. The interplay of refraction and color gives the whole arrangement an unexpectedly architectural quality. What do you say I head to the local corner store, pick up a bottle of your favorite on me, and then we add another brushstroke to that masterpiece?
1: You know? Brilliant. Yeah. I went around to my son's house, my younger son, and his whole kitchen bench was covered in bottles.
0: Yeah, well, that's just Jack's weekend.
1: That's what I think. I don't think there's a collection. I think he just couldn't be bothered putting them in the recycling.
0: And in the world of man, beer bottles don't count, okay? That's just recycling.
1: What were those ones?
0: They're all fancy liquor bottles.
1: Oh, yeah. So look at you, full of admiration. Yeah.
0: I'm not that old, okay?
1: Oh, I see you.
0: I'm not that old.
1: Speaking of age, coming up next, we spoke just yesterday about Luke Wilson becoming a first-time father at 54. There's a certain age gap here between him and his partner, and does it matter? Let's talk about that.
0: We'll go to the Jonesy to Manor Arms for the pub test next.
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0: Hello there, it's Jonesy and Amanda driving you home. Thursday is a perfect day to go down to the Jonesy and Amanda Arms for...
1: the good old-fashioned pub test.
0: It's true, Sam.
2: We were talking yesterday on this show about Luke Wilson, who's Owen Wilson's brother, but also a very famous actor in his own right.
0: Mm-hmm.
2: He is 54 years old. He has just had his first child with a woman who is 24 years old, 30-year age difference there. They've kept a very low profile as a couple. They've been together for a couple of years, but they have now been seen out and about with their baby. They were first spotted together in 2023, have made a public appearance together, etc. They've welcomed their first child together, a baby daughter. It is Luke's first child. What's interesting to me is that we're so used to seeing older men and younger women in Hollywood that we just have ceased to think that it's unusual. At least that's how I felt. I kind of had the weirdness of this. I didn't notice. My sense had been worn away until I heard someone commenting.
3: If you don't think this is weird, imagine that we had the ability to time travel and some nice young couple just gave birth to a baby girl and she's cooing and they're holding her in her arms in the hospital and they look at each other and someone bursts through the doors and he's 30-year-old actor Luke Wilson and he looks at the parents dead-eyed and he says, "Congratulations on your baby. I'm gonna marry her and have a baby with her." Now is it weird?
2: When you hear it like that, it is like very that. Weird.
0: Because you see the picture of them together and it doesn't look that bad.
2: That's because we're used to it. We are used to older men and younger women, particularly in Hollywood.
0: Didn't Charlie Chaplin have a baby when he was 90?
2: Yeah, and that's the thing. His first wife is 90. Charlie Chaplin's second or fifth wife might be 17. I don't know. But this is the thing. Women go through the biological shift and cannot have children beyond a certain age. But these men can keep marrying babies and have babies.
0: Yeah.
2: The comments are very interesting around this. Who cares? It's a consensual relationship. That's fair enough. Other people saying, why is it that older men date girls young enough to be their daughters? It's yuck.
0: Anthropological.
2: In the old days, I wonder if maybe men always have this urge to procreate and there are these young girls, but society prevented it because men stayed in marriages. Now relationships come and go and men are free to follow this course. And young women will always be attracted to old, powerful men.
0: Yep.
2: Old, powerful men will always be attracted to
0: old, powerful
2: young women.
0: Men, when you say old, powerful men, you mean old, rich men.
2: Well, power.
0: Guys with big boats and.
2: Yeah, that's right. That's
0: jets
2: right.
0: And all that stuff.
2: And maybe the women aren't being cynical. They actually find that as an attractive. That's part of their DNA, that there's someone who will provide for me.
0: Yeah.
2: How do you feel about this? Is it all right to think it's manky or not? What are we going to call this? How about we say age gaps?
0: Age gaps.
2: Do they pass the pub
4: around test? The Clare Valley on 1044 5CS.

0: Hello there, it's Jonesy and Amanda driving you home. Let's get into it.
1: Free money. Fast money.
2: Extra cash.
3: Any money. Jonesy and Amanda's.
0: 10 questions, 60 seconds on the clock. You can pass if you don't know an answer. We'll come back to that question if time permits. You get all the questions right, $1,000.
4: You can make it $2,000 by answering a bonus question, but it is double or nothing.
0: I was just looking at your jacket, Amanda. It looks like, when you look at it really quickly, it looks like you're covered in Post-it notes.
4: You know, every single person in this building today said, I love your jacket.
0: I like it.
4: Brightly coloured little dash hounds on it. You say it looks like it's covered in Post-it notes.
0: Just the colours. And it's the vibe she brings.
4: Thank you for that not quite compliment. Hello, Zoe, how are you?
5: Hi, I'm good. How are you guys?
4: Very well, thank you.
0: It's a nice jacket, Zoe. You should see it.
4: That's all you need to know. We've got 10 questions, Zoe. We've got 60 seconds. You know how this goes. Saying pass is your friend if you're not sure of the answer. We might have time to come back, okay?
5: Awesome. Sounds good.
4: Zoe, here we go, and good luck. Question number one. What flavour salt is chicken salt?
5: Chicken.
4: Question two. A dentist specialises in what?
5: Cleaning teeth.
4: Question three. Finish this. 5, 10, 15?
5: 20.
4: Question four. A biography you write about yourself is called what?
5: Autobiography.
4: Question five. In which city is Saturday Night Live filmed?
5: New York.
4: Question six. Deuce and love are terms used in what sport?
5: Tennis.
4: Question seven. Luciana Barroso is married to which actor?
5: Pass.
4: Question eight. What's the capital of Thailand?
5: Bangkok.
4: Question nine. I'll be back is a catchphrase from which film?
5: Terminator.
4: Question 10. The Fender brand is known for making what?
5: Guitar.
4: Question 7. Luciana Barroso is married to who?
5: Matt Damon.
4: Yes!
0: Matt Damon.
4: Yes!
0: You did it, Zoe.
4: You and your whispering brains trust.
0: Yes.
4: You've done it.
5: Oh, my God. Okay.
0: Are you by yourself, Zoe?
4: No, I think I heard a little voice. Not that it matters.
5: My dad here.
4: Yeah, absolutely, absolutely.
0: Well, Zoe.
4: Zoe.
0: $1,000.
4: You have got $1,000. You can leave with $1,000 right now. Mm-hmm. That's brilliant. Doesn't everyone just need $1,000?
5: I want $2,000.
0: Whoa, hang on.
4: Let's cut to the chase.
0: I didn't even get to put on the tempting pants.
4: Pop them on. We've put the exciting music on.
0: Yeah. Brendan. And these haven't been boxed up or anything like that. Spinning the linen press. There you go.
4: I don't think much tempting is required. Do you want... Let me explain the rules to you, though, Zoe. You have 6 seconds to answer a bonus question, and it's double or nothing. So you can either leave now with 1,000, play on for 2,000, but if you can't answer the question correctly in 6 seconds, there's nothing, I'm afraid.
5: Yeah, okay.
4: What would you like to do?
5: I'm going to go for it.
4: Okay!
0: Oh, Zoe, that's woohoo! The crowd goes crazy.
4: Ryan, have you got the 6-second buzzer ready to go?
6: Ready to go.
4: Zoe, you have 6 seconds to answer this question for $2,000.
5: Yep,
4: Who painted the Sistine Chapel?
5: Michelangelo.
0: Yes. There it is.
4: Zoe and Zoe's
0: dad. You would have got that all
4: day. $2,000. Congratulations.
0: What's your dad's name, Zoe?
5: James.
0: Okay.
4: Well, this are you going to split?
0: That's a little vague there.
4: You're split
0: it's like
4: 50,
0: Barnaby
4: 50?
0: Joyce's dog. No one's seen it. Zoe's dad exists.
4: Are you splitting it 50-50?
5: I'll absolutely give him some.
0: Yeah, give him.
4: I'll give him 50 cents, says Zoe.
0: Buy him a carton of beer, Zoe, and he'll be happy.
5: Thanks, guys, so much.
0: Zoe,
5: awesome.
0: Good on you. You're a winner. Congratulations.
4: $2,000. How brilliant.
0: Big deal.
5: Oh, awesome. Thank you so much.
4: Oh, how good's that? Hasn't gone off for ages. I'm so happy.
0: And you know what? It'll be back again tomorrow.
4: Yes, it will.
0: JonesyDemanda.com.au. Jonesy Demanda driving you home with Jam Nation.
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0: Hello there. It's Jonesy Demander driving you home this Thursday afternoon. About as good as time as ever to get down to the Jonesy Demander Arms 4.
1: The pub test.
2: Pub test.
1: Pass the pub test.
3: If something sounds unlikely, then it should fail the pub test.
2: Yeah, the pub test.
4: Doesn't pass the sniff test.
5: Stop it. It's not helpful.
0: Today, Luke Wilson and Kendall Yates, a nice looking couple. He's an actor and she's pretty.
6: He's 54, she's 24.
0: And they're going to have a baby.
6: They've had a baby. They've been together for a couple of years. And we're so used to seeing age gaps like this in Hollywood, you don't think twice about it until I heard this.
7: If you don't think this is weird, imagine that we had the ability to time travel and some nice young couple just gave birth to a baby girl and she's cooing and they're holding her in her arms in the hospital and they look at each other and someone bursts through the doors and he's 30-year-old actor Luke Wilson and he looks at the parents dead-eyed and he says, "Congratulations on your baby. I'm going to marry her and have a baby with her." Now, is it weird?
0: Well, when you put it like that.
6: When you put it like that, and healthy baby, consensual relationship, all of that. But what does it do for women that men start off with partners their own age, and then they age and the partners stay the same age? If you know what I mean?
0: Yeah.
6: So how do you feel about this? Age gaps, do they pass the pub test?
8: I don't care what the age gap is. My husband's father was 70-something when he had, and his wife would have been 40-something. So, yeah, if they hadn't had him, I wouldn't have him now.
9: I feel it is a bit creepy when the guy is 30 years older than her. And he's actually old enough to be her father. I did see the article about them and I thought, oh yeah, here we go, another Hollywood actor with money who can date someone half his age and less. But then by the same token, you've got someone like Cher who's dating a guy who's 40 years younger than her. So, like, where do we draw the line? You're in love, you're in love.
10: Yes, they do. Well, I met my husband when I was 22 and he was 42. He's now 80 and I'm 60. I couldn't do without him.
11: I think that it's a shame that we've become so judgmental as a society that we balk at someone who are in a loving relationship and call it yuck. I think that is actually appalling. They're consenting adults, they can do what they want to do.
6: Interesting, yeah, interesting. And yes, they absolutely can do what they want to do. Just as women get older, where do we put ourselves with men who don't want women their own age? But
0: the heart wants what the heart wants, as Woody Allen so famously said.
12: Righto, you two. Okay. That's enough.
6: I'm glad you cut me off. We have a very special Friday feel session tomorrow.
0: Oh, boy, I'm so excited.
6: It's going to be an absolute beauty. We cannot wait.
0: Do you want to give any sort of clue as to who it is?
6: Two big powerhouses in Australian music who don't normally perform together, but will
0: and
6: tomorrow.
0: And they're appropriately matched age-wise.
6: Okay. Phew. They're not romantically involved.
0: Vote for Amanda, tvweeklogies.com.au. 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It's going to happen for you.
6: Thank you.
0: And you want to hear the show again? JonesyDemander.com.au.
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18: 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And I'm a proud Kaurna, Noongar and Ngarrindjeri woman from South Australia and a mother of four. When I was 19, a doctor told me my kidneys were failing and that I'd eventually need dialysis or a kidney transplant. By age 30, it all caught up with me. With just 30% kidney function, I found myself relying on dialysis to stay alive. At my lowest point, I even planned my own funeral. But after a few years, I received a donated kidney, and that gift saved my life. Now, I've been able to watch my children and my grandbabies grow up. There's too many of our mob still waiting for a life-saving transplant like I was. 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
16: 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On today's show, we're talking the census, we're talking spillages, but the really big thing we're talking about, Tim Tams. They go in the fridge, right? What do you mean? Why are you nodding your head? In the fridge. Coming up next, census and spillage, and then the big debate. Tim Tams, in or out of the fridge?

0: Christian O'Connell's show. We're doing our pre-show meeting, and quite a lot of things came up. Just off the top of my head, the census.
1: Yes, yep.
0: Is there a certain day you have to have done it by?
1: You have to all do it on the same day.
0: Night. Oh, I didn't know that.
1: Yeah, yes, to make the data, I don't know, all the
0: so
1: same.
0: So it's a snapshot of Australia. Yes. Yes. All the different versions of us all answering the same questions.
2: Yeah, what we are now, who we are now, yeah.
0: Mm. Where we are now.
2: Where are we?
0: Who's here?
2: Who's on first?
0: What do you have for dinner?
2: Second?
0: What's your favourite TV detective?
1: They should
0: chuck a few of those in. Why are you watching right now? Christian, I've already completed my census.
1: No, you're not.
0: Watch it playing that. You ruined the whole thing.
1: You can't.
0: It's like there's no prizes for getting any SWAT nerd.
1: No, you get in trouble for doing it early. You have to do it on the Tuesday. And if you don't do it, $365 fine for every day you don't do it.
2: Oh.
0: Wow.
1: Yeah.
2: That's a lot of money.
1: It's a lot of money.
0: It's incredible. I'd love to know what other countries do a census so frequently as Australia.
2: Yeah.
0: Is it every 5 years?
1: I think I looked it up before, US and UK every 10 years.
0: Yeah, I know in the UK it's every 10. Here they really do, in an old nanny state, I want to have another look around your house, don't they? You sure there's no one else there? It could be maybe chucking in some taxes or something. What about in that cupboard, though? Oh, no, there's no people in there.
2: Nothing to see here.
0: All right, now, producer Caitlin, you're actually in some spare clothes. Do you remember at school when you used to have an accident and you couldn't control your bowels? You would have to go to that cupboard, the spare sort of clothing cupboard.
1: Yeah, it's the lost property.
0: Yeah. And they would give you like an assortment of clothes to try and fit into to get through the day.
1: Yeah.
0: Similar things happened here, producer Caitlin.
3: Everybody my age pees their pants. It's the coolest. You ain't cool unless you pee your pants.
0: So signs you're an adult, and it's a spillage. It's a spillage, yeah.
4: It really did.
0: Yeah.
4: It was close. I actually had popped my coffee mug between my legs as I was arriving at work, to then bend and put my pass on to.
0: We've got the boom gates to come in here.
4: Correct. Mm. As I did that, I felt this full warming sensation. Oh. Roll down my pants. Oh.
0: All right, we don't need to make it like some sort of explicit audiobook.
4: No, but I'm just like genuinely.
0: We've got noise. Honestly, there's no other radio show that has more collection of perverts that listen than this one.
4: It was like it genuinely was in slow motion. I could just feel it seeping.
0: Please, we can't honestly. It's not only fans like the audio version.
4: No, but that's genuinely what happened. And as it happened, I was losing my voice yesterday, so I've been not speaking for the whole day.
0: Brilliant.
4: I was like, oh, my God, like screamed.
0: Oh, God, it must have scalded you.
4: Scalded me. My coffee went all down between my pants onto my car seat.
0: We got to clean this up, guys.
4: That's just what happened.
0: I know, but honestly, it's too. This kind of content is steamy for our audience.
4: So then as I drove into, I just had to like lift myself up from the seat so it didn't keep going.
0: So it's now like some sort of Pilates work in the car. Pilates.
4: So I'm holding myself up just like, oh my God, I had to reverse in while holding myself up.
0: What an awful way to begin your working day as well. This is not showbiz.
4: It was horrible. So as I was walking into work, I was like walking as like a what are they called, cowboy with my legs out.
0: John Wayne, you've got a wide bow-legged stance.
4: Now, this is true.
0: And you're leaking as well, coffee everywhere.
4: I had to say this, but it also leaked into my underwear.
2: Oh,
4: and so I literally was like, what am I going to do? I called Tina to tell her to bring
0: some
4: spares.
0: What's she going to do? You can't call Tina, your colleague, and say, what, can you come down and wipe me?
4: No, she was coming in a bit later. I wanted her to bring me some clothes. But then I remembered I had some old jeans.
0: What kind of team is this?
4: So then I remembered I had some jeans in the back, but they're from 10 years ago. So I've got some skinny jeans on with bright yellow shoes, brown socks, and I look ridiculous.
0: So what are you in now? Spare clothes?
4: Genuinely spare tight jeans that look ridiculous with my outfit.
2: Oh, and no knickers because they were wet.
0: All right, we didn't need to. You know what I said? Like, just cleaning it up. Right side of the dial, not X-rated side of the dial.
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0: Christian O'Connell show. What condiments get stored in the fridge? Oh, mustards?
1: Yeah. I do mustards, yes.
2: Yeah. Mayo.
0: Ketchup?
1: Mayo.
0: Mayo ketchup?
1: Mm. Yeah, tomato
0: but
1: sauce.
0: I don't put brown sauce or barbecue sauce. That doesn't get into the fridge.
1: I agree, and I don't know why.
0: No, it's like an exclusive nightclub.
2: Yes. Oh, no, we do. All the sauces go in there.
0: No, no. Barbecue sauce in the pantry.
1: Yeah.
0: You know, along with my Worcester sauce as well. But tomato sauce goes in the fridge.
1: Now, producer Tina called me a sick freak earlier for putting Tim Tams in the fridge.
2: They go in the fridge. And they give it a beautiful, like it's crispy anyway, but just an extra crisp when you bite
1: it. It's crunchier,
0: When do they ever become molten lava?
1: No, they're just a little bit soft if you put them in the
0: fridge. You want a bit of extra crunch?
1: I do.
0: Al dente. Ambassador with these Tim Tams. We spoil you. Now, I'm noticing the Chuckle Sisters are bouncing up and down in their chairs with their hands in the air. What is it? You listen to a disco track or you got something to contribute?
3: No, that is foul. What's the point of a Tim Tam?
0: Sorry, can you just slow down and speak English? You just went, they's foul. Listen, redneck. They's foul.
1: What's foul?
0: Yeah, exactly. The show today?
3: No chocolate ever exists in the fridge.
0: I disagree. There is a right time sometimes to put it in there.
3: When?
0: I've never seen them so riled. Wow. The things we've said to you sometimes, there's nothing. Rio makes out every day you're useless, and I'm always saying no, and nothing from them.
3: And it's scientifically proven that...
0: Oh, yeah, you printed off some what I call... fake facts.
3: They're not fake facts.
0: They're fake facts.
3: Scientific facts.
0: That's me tearing out your little fake facts.
3: Putting your school projects in the fridge.
0: Your school projects on the floor.
3: Changes the
0: run and
3: taste
0: tell your mummy.
3: According to actual scientifics.
1: Yes, but science. It tastes
0: actual scientifics.
3: God damn it.
1: But it improves the
0: taste.
1: Oh,
0: I love
1: it
0: scientifics.
1: Scientifics.
0: Oh, yes.
3: The facts. Cold temperature dulls the flavour.
0: Get out of there. Fake facts.
3: Fake facts.
0: Flat earth. Flat earther.
3: The texture changes. Chocolate is designed to melt below body temperature. So when you pop it in the fridge, it stays harder longer and you don't get that smooth melt in the mouth feeling.
0: No, I don't want premature melting. Otherwise, it's all gone too soon.
3: Mm. Also, it can absorb other odours from the fridge, which changes the taste of the chocolate. That's
0: terrible.
3: Yeah, I like
0: to have a bit of chocolate with it. It's a taint of a bit of cheddar there. Or some just about to sour milk. Has this got any sense of mould here? High notes of mould. And a little bit of feta there as well. And a red onion that's been in there too long.
1: Like red wine, you would take out and you would open the lid.
0: Yes.
1: It's called the lid.
0: The cork, commonly known, but lid.
1: And it changes the flavour, but it improves the flavour.
0: That's right, yes.
1: It grows.
0: Oxidisation is happening.
1: Yes.
3: But red wine also is outside of the fridge. You shouldn't put red wine in the fridge.
0: Depends what country in. Sometimes they stick a Pinot in the fridge. There's a thing called fridge coolers and wine coolers.
1: A chilled red. Ever
3: for
1: heard of
3: whites,
1: it?
3: For whites.
1: No, there's chilled reds. Look it up.
2: No, there's reds as well.
1: Thank you, Patsy would know.
0: Now, Patsy, where would you put a Tim Tam?
2: In the fridge, absolutely.
0: Yeah.
2: Absolutely.
0: The the mother of Australia. Yes. On this show, I will bow down to Patsy.
2: It's
0: occasionally.
2: Simple maths.
0: Yes, simple maths. Science meets maths, and maths puts a beat down on scientific's ass.
2: I don't know the
0: That's what's happening right now, Australia. Grab Gabby popcorn. Tim Tams, in or out of the fridge?
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0: Christian O'Connell's show. Are we a divided nation? I fear we are. It's all come down to this moment. Tim Tams, in or out of the fridge? Where are you on this great divide? Rio and I and Patsy united for once in the fridge. It is going off today in this show and also now on the lines. Chris.
1: Tim Tams and red wine in the fridge in Australia, on the kitchen bench in England.
0: Now, look, I agree with the Tim Tams in the fridge, but I can't stand any wine that's been anywhere near a fridge. Red wine shouldn't be in the red wine stuff. Should not be in the fridge.
2: Even a nice chilled wine on a summer's day?
0: No. It doesn't get that warm where it's like tea.
2: Yeah, that's true.
0: You know, come on. Oh, so you don't leave out in the baking sun, do you?
2: No, we don't.
0: It's not on the barbecue being warmed up. But yeah, Chris, I'm with you in the fridge for the Tim Tams. Let's go to Tommy now.
3: G'day there. Definitely TTC. Temperature touch control. Gotta be in the fridge. Gotta be in the fridge. Oh, the wife will know clearly because there's drip marks everywhere. Yes. Brady, mate, in and out.
0: Yes. This is it. It starts, if you've got hot hands like you and I, it melts to touch.
3: Mate, and when you've got tradie hands as well,
0: same here.
3: All to do with the respect. Yeah, the wife will go to town on you. She'll know
0: absolutely
3: straight away.
0: My wife goes to town on me only once a year on my birthday. I mean, takes me to town. Will take me into town.
4: Do
0: some shopping, go and get some new D's merch or something like that. Yeah. Or a new pair of sneaks for the new school year. All right, Tommy, thank you very much. Let's go to, it's good to clear up that misunderstanding. Nikki.
5: How are you?
0: I'm good, Nikki. So in or out, Tim Tams, in or out the fridge? Definitely. In, do you say?
5: Out.
0: In. Nikki said in. Who we got here? We're just annoying people today. Christy.
6: Hello.
0: Hi, Christy. In or out of the fridge for Tim Tams?
6: Well, weather dependent for me. So summertime, I would keep them in the fridge.
0: Yeah.
6: Because you don't want meltage.
0: No.
6: But any other time of the year, 100% in the cupboard in the biscuit barrel.
0: Now, intern Pete is with us.
7: Yes, hello.
0: You have heard from the CEO.
7: Yeah.
0: This goes right to the top of Arnott's.
7: It feels like election night. I've got paperwork going on everywhere here. The question is, before we get to the official answer, is how did we get there? Let's just remind everyone, a lot of people might not know this. Ian Norris, he invented the Tim Tam. I reached out for a statement to him first. He invented it. He was a food technologist.
0: It would be an English guy called Ian.
7: Yeah, absolutely. He's dead. He's no longer with us, which is
0: gone too soon. R.I.P. Ian Norris.
7: Sorry, I probably said that a bit bluntly, but so I reached out to family members. Yep. Unfortunately, no.
0: Well, they don't really bother by some crazy Australian on the radio, a middle-aged intern. When did he pass?
7: Well, he passed away in 2014. Very, very sad. Look, it was just.
0: And they kept him in a fridge.
7: Well, no, I'm not sure.
4: On the bench.
7: I'm not sure, but. I just thought maybe he had a conversation at some stage with a family member and said, you've got to keep them in the fridge or not in the fridge.
0: Yeah, you think his last words were, please come closer. Marie, come closer.
7: Rest in peace.
0: In
7: George is the CEO. Now, one of his team members has worked tirelessly to give us an official statement. Nearly half of Aussies prefer a cool Tim Tam, with 40% stating they choose to store it in the fridge. And just 35% in the pantry, with a further 15% of Tim Tams prefer both. So both.
0: It's a hung state.
7: It's a very diplomatic
0: but
7: statement.
0: But what does the what would the CEO do?
7: Well, I've had to analyse what he has said there, and it basically... Oh, the pantry wins.
0: It doesn't. Listen, get George on the line. Call George. Call George now.
7: Yeah, okay.
2: 40% say they're in the fridge, 35% in the pantry, and you think pantry wins.
0: No. Okay. Well, based on what? Well, that doesn't add up.
4: That's you fail maths, Pete.
2: That's simple maths, as Patsy would say.
0: Well, simple maths or simple...
4: Get me involved.
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0: No, we're agreeing with you. Petonomics does not wash.
7: Sorry, wait, I've got
0: why
7: some
0: are you
7: more
0: waving
7: breaks.
0: A small laptop at me?
7: Because I've just got another email from Arnott's. Okay, second. Yes, we will send you guys just heaps of Tim Tams. That's good.
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0: 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Fridge movies. 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
1: Bronze.
0: A bit of a weak start. That's me having a pop at Pete. Wrong time waster, sorry. Ah, here are the funny ones. Wrong list. The Curious Case of Benjamin Butter.
1: Silver plus.
0: My Leftovers Foot.
1: Gold.
0: Yogurt Locker. Yogurt Locker.
1: Gold.
0: Saladiator.
1: Bronze.
0: Brie Hart.
1: Silver.
0: Even with a Scottish accent, Brie Hart. Brie Hart! You know, Brie. Yeah. Brie Hart. Feta Attraction.
1: Silver plus.
0: The Shawshank Redemption.
1: Gold.
0: Bacon to the Future.
1: How many have you got?
0: This one will make.
1: Okay, silver plus.
0: Long day yesterday. Gouda will one.
1: Sure, gold.
0: That well known. Everyone's got some Gouda in them. All right, what have you got? Any Gouda stuff?
1: I got no Gouda gear. Magnet Mike.
0: Hey?
1: Magnet Mike.
0: Oh, very good. I forgot about that, Troy. I just went fridge only.
1: Outside, inside. Bosch Baby.
0: Yeah, very good. Also gold.
1: We need to talk about Kelvinator.
0: Oh, three golds.
1: Yeah.
0: And you're like Australia in the pool. Can Australia get out the pool? They need to do that buzzer. You know, you get the swim pool. Can Australia please leave the Commonwealth pool? You're winning everything.
1: I saw we won 24 out of 28 events in the pool.
0: You're kidding.
1: It's crazy, isn't it?
0: That is, you're crushing it. Get them onto the track and out the pool.
1: Yes.
0: All right, Rio, you ready to mark?
1: Let's do it.
0: Frost-free Willy.
1: Silver.
0: Big Mama's Westinghouse.
1: Silver plus.
0: When Harry Met Salad.
1: Gold.
0: Westing Roadhouse.
1: Silver.
0: The Smeg.
1: Oh, that's good. Gold plus.
0: Adam, well done. Now, this is from Liam, who is six. Sauce the Sheep.
1: Sauce the Sheep.
0: Instead of Shaun the Sheep.
2: Shaun the
1: Incredible.
2: Sheep.
1: Incredible. Yeah. Gold plus.
0: Yeah. Not Frozen.
1: Oh, yeah, gold.
0: Little slow burner, huh? The Horse Crisperer.
2: Oh,
1: gold plus. Wow.
0: Don't know me, I'm just passing away. Juanita, well done. If I had Smegs, I'd kick you. Oh, these are very
1: gold.
0: Good. Laura, well done. We're moving through the brands now. There was a lot of Westinghouse coming through. A couple of Smegs now. And now a Fisher & Paykel called Wanda.
1: Oh, very good. Silver plus.
0: Well done, Stevie. There's something about dairy.
1: Silver.
0: Sisterhood of the Travelling Pancake Mix.
1: Bronze.
0: Yeah. Cheese out of your league. Cheese out of your league.
1: Gold.
0: Coldfinger.
1: Silver plus.
0: The Smeg Lebowski.
1: Silver.
0: Christian, The Sixth Sense is a fridge movie. I see dead people. I see.
1: I see dead people.
0: I see dead people. You get it.
1: Like they're cold.
0: Yeah. Men who stare at overnight oats.
1: Silver plus.
0: Scent of a crisper. The crispers are back.
1: Silver.
0: As is the Westinghouse. Wild, wild Westinghouse.
1: Silver.
0: Get into the Greek yogurt.
1: Gold.
0: Despicable meat.
1: Oh. Silver plus.
0: And 10 things I hate about stew.
1: Silver.
0: All right, who is off to the rooster today?
1: Juanita with the Horse Crisperer.
0: The Horse Crisperer. Well done, Juanita. That's the Christian O'Connell Show for today. One of the best phone-ins we've ever done in the history of the show, The Wrong. If you've got another story for The Wrong, please email me. We're going to do a big part two tomorrow. We ran out of time today. Christian at christianoconnell.com.au. Have a great day. Thank you very much for joining us.
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Duran Duran into international superstars. We'll take a look at Rio and also Hungry Like the Wolf, and a huge song for Duran Duran. That's coming up tonight on the 80s at 8. Let's get underway with Madonna. This is her first big hit, helping launch one of the most successful careers in pop music.

0: You're on the 80s at 8. Shane Bryan with you. That was Richard Marx there. Should have known better from 1988. It's now time to take a look at a classic 80s album.
1: Before singles ruled everything, albums told the whole story. Drop the needle. Flip the tape. No skipping tracks here. We're diving into a classic 80s album.
0: Tonight's classic 80s album is Rio from Duran Duran. It was released in May 1982, and it was the album that transformed five young musicians from Birmingham into global superstars. With their debut album, they'd already produced hits like Girls on Film and Planet Earth. Rio took things to a completely new level, with songs like Hungry Like the Wolf, Say a Prayer, and the title track, Rio.
2: John Taylor actually came up with the title Rio, and it immediately hit a good note with everybody and stuck.
3: I'd never been there. We'd been around the world behind the first album. You know, we'd been to the US and we'd been to Europe, but there was something about Brazil and Carnival, the color, the energy, the little that I knew about it. It felt like something that was the energy that I wanted to tap into.
4: I think we were in a rehearsal studio somewhere in London, and we've just started to write the Rio record, and John bounds in, says, we need to write an opener. We need a really good show opener that's going to really explode at the beginning of the set. You know, I start playing the beat, which is it's quite an unusual beat because the bass drum just falls on the beginning of every bar rather than, you know, all the way through as a four on the floor. John starts playing the bass. Nick comes in, he starts to play with his sequencer. I mean, it was literally like everybody walked in one at a time and just did their part, and he starts doing the offbeat guitar part. And it just came from that, I think, that we just wanted to write a really good set opener. I think we really created a monster there, didn't we?
0: Well, the album arrived just as MTV was changing the music industry, and Duran Duran were perfectly poised to take advantage. Their glamorous videos, shot in exotic locations like Sri Lanka and Antigua, made them one of the first bands to truly understand the power of music television. Suddenly, Duran Duran weren't just a band, they were a global phenomenon. This is the title track from Duran Duran Rio on the 80s at 8.

0: You're on the 80s at 8. Shane Bryan with you. That was Duran Duran, Hungry Like the Wolf, from the album Rio. That is our classic 80s album tonight. And what makes Rio special more than 40 years later is that it wasn't all style and image. Beneath the glamorous videos were some pretty exceptional musicians. John Taylor's distinctive bass lines, Nick Rhodes' synthesizer, Roger Taylor driving drums, Simon Le Bon, his vocals, helping create a sound that completely defined the generation. The album eventually cracked the American market after a remixed version of Hungry Like the Wolf became a major hit.
1: Hungry Like the Wolf is certainly one of the most important songs in Duran Duran's career. When we first put it out, it did really well around a lot of the world, but actually in America, it hadn't become successful when it was first released. It sort of took two, three times for it to catch on at radio. We did some remixes, which were done in California, that were a little more American radio friendly. That was the song that did end up breaking us in America.
2: That was really, that's such a big kind of rock aspect of Duran Duran. And you know, that song also was really the one, I think, that got America sort of round the unmentionables. I think it really was, that song.
3: You know, the thing about this record, that it doesn't sound like anybody else. All the other songs I can kind of think, oh, it sounds a little bit like Japan, or this sounds like Roxy. This can be anybody else but Duran Duran. It's just us. It's not influenced by anything.
0: Well, Rio is widely regarded as one of the most essential albums of the decade, and it's a record that captured the excitement, fashion, and the optimism of the early 80s. It remains one of the era's most enduring classics. Coming up after the break, John Waite and one of 80s music's greatest ironies, Missing You. Was he missing you or was he not missing you? That's the question. That's coming up next on the 80s at 8.
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0: You're on the 80s at 8, Shane Bryan with you, and Crowded House better be home soon. A song that Neil Finn wrote while he was touring America, inspired by the loneliness that comes from being away from people that you care about. Released in 88, it was one of Crowded House's biggest Australian hits, and it remains a favourite sing-along in concerts even to this day. Coming up after the break, The Clash and Rock the Casbah. Remarkable story connected to this song. During Operation Desert Storm, the title was reportedly painted on a bomb by the US Air Force crew when Joe Strummer later discovered that one of the Clash's songs had been linked to a weapon of war. He is said to have wept. Rock the Casbah coming up next on the 80s at 8.
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Well, that is it for the 80s at 8. 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

0: Hey guys, it's Wilksy here. After 30 odd years of fishing Spencer Gulf, I reckon I know a thing or two. 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
1: 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And of course, John Letts, a racing expert, to clue us in on the racing ahead of the weekend as well. 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
1: Join me from 6 a.m. as we finish off the week with fishing tips from our resident fishing expert, David Wilkes. 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
9: Morning.
8: Good morning, Rio.
10: Good morning.
8: Now, Rio just warned me, and I'm just passing the warning on to you, dear viewer slash listener. You got a mouth ulcer this morning.
10: Yeah, on the right side of my lips.
8: I have to say, this is about the third time you've had one this year.
10: Yes.
8: I'm thinking you're low in zinc and B vitamins.
10: No, this was a huge, I took a big chomp out of it. I was eating too quickly and I bit my lip really hard a few days ago.
8: Do you remember being a teenager, Pats, and eating too quickly? There's younger generation. Chew your food. Each piece, 30 times. An acupuncturist told me that. He said, you've got very bad indigestion. You need to chew each piece of food 30 times. And I went, you know, normally you lie to practitioners. I went, that's never going to happen. My family would have left me at a restaurant and gone home. He's still chewing the breadsticks.
10: That's so many.
8: 30 times. So you poor thing, have you taken anything for it?
10: No, I haven't done anything. I've taken no action whatsoever.
8: Why are you also sort of extending your lower jaw?
10: I'm trying to like avoid.
8: We can't do this. I can't look at you like that. Like something's happening. You keep talking on it.
10: Yeah, I'm trying to talk out the left side of my mouth.
8: Oh. No, he doesn't look like he's had a stroke, Pats. That's not a very nice thing to say. You were a little bit sharp yesterday. Now the knives are out again.
9: Spicy.
8: You haven't been out. Have you been at another luncheon, Pats?
9: No, I haven't. No.
8: God damn it. Damn it. Damn it.
9: The only thing you can really do for that, you know, you can get the old Bongella and stuff, but if I were you, I would,
8: whiskey.
9: Is mother speaking. No, get some salt water and just like, you know, swish it around.
8: That old stuff always works.
10: Yeah, true.
8: Sterilizes it and numbs it a bit.
9: Yeah.
10: Okay, I'll do that in the break.
8: All right, now we're doing our pre-show meeting this morning and quite a lot of things came up. Just off the top of my head, the census.
10: Yes, yep.
8: Now, I seem to remember the last time there was the census, it was in the dark days of lockdown.
10: Mm.
8: So it wasn't the normal one. I think it might have been an online version. So have you all got your letters with the census details in?
10: I don't check my mail that often.
8: No,
10: so
8: do I.
10: I might have gotten it, but I haven't
8: Pats?
10: Looked.
9: No, we don't have it, but I'm a bit worried because everyone's talking about it,
8: yeah,
9: but we don't have ours yet.
8: Maybe it just comes out in the next couple of days. Is there a certain day you have to have done it by?
10: You have to all do it on the same day.
9: Night.
8: Oh, I didn't know that.
10: Yes,
9: yeah,
10: to make
9: night.
10: The data, I don't know, all the
8: so
10: same.
8: So it's a snapshot of Australia.
9: Yes.
8: all the different versions of us all answering the same questions.
9: Yeah, what we are now, who we are now, yeah.
8: Mm. Where we are now.
9: Where are we?
8: Who's here?
9: Who's on first?
8: What have you had for dinner? What's your favourite TV detective?
10: They should
8: chuck a few of those in. Why are you watching Rock right now? What's the worst thing you've seen this year? What about that Jason Statham movie? You seen that? What's happened to Dave Hughes? Chuck a few of those in.
9: I think isn't most of it online? There's big talk about it being online, and a lot of the elderly community are up in arms.
8: Oh, they won't like that. Oh, no, they'll be worried about China getting my details.
9: Yes. I can just hear it now with my parents. They'll be like, you need to come up. We can't. Because they're not online. They don't have a
8: computer. But also, it's just like they haven't grown with that.
9: No. Mm.
8: You know, and so actually, they just find it intimidating, overwhelming. Mm.
10: But there was actually, do you remember, Patsy, in 2016, I think it was, there was a huge failure. I think it was the first time they tried to do it online and all the servers went down and everyone had to do it again. And you have to do it, otherwise you get in trouble.
8: I find that really hard to believe because around the world, we're all jealous of the amazing infrastructure you have here for Wi-Fi. It's widely regarded as the super Wi-Fi of the world.
10: Hey, we're 85th behind Kazakhstan. Thank you very much.
8: I think you can get up to like 0.75 MPS a year in Australia now.
10: But I remember it was this whole thing. They dragged the guy from the ABS in front of Parliament and he had to explain why the whole census, everyone had to do it twice.
8: You're kidding.
10: And no, because it takes ages.
8: Do it again, like a school exam.
10: Everyone had to do it again. And they found out, I remember, all they needed to have done was to turn it off and on again. And they didn't do that.
8: It's like the IT crowd.
10: Yeah.
8: All right, we're going to play a song when we come back. Producer Caitlin has a sad story this morning that I think we can all relate to of an early morning spillage.
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1: Christian O'Connell's show. Christian, I've already completed my census.
2: No, you're not.
1: Listener. What's you playing at? You ruined the whole thing.
2: You can't.
1: There's no prizes for getting only SWAT nerd.
2: No, you get in trouble for doing it early. You have to do it on the Tuesday. And if you don't do it, $365 fine for every day you don't do it.
3: Oh.
1: Wow.
2: Yeah.
3: That's a lot of money.
1: It's incredible. I'd love to know what other countries do a census so frequently as Australia.
3: Yeah.
1: Is it every 5 years?
2: I think I looked it up before, US and UK every 10 years.
1: Yeah, I know in the UK it's every 10. Here they really do, in an old nanny state, I want to have another look around your house, don't they? You sure there's no one else there? It could be maybe chucking in some taxes or something. What about in that cupboard, though? Oh, no, there's no people in there.
3: Nothing to see here.
1: How many people are in there? That's mainly the question that kept coming up about eight different ways, I thought, the last time. Mm. They're trying to catch you off guard. All right, now, producer Caitlin, you've had a nightmare start to the day. You're actually in some spare clothes. Do you remember at school when you used to have an accident and you couldn't control your bowels? You would have to go to that cupboard, the spare sort of clothing cupboard.
2: Yes, the lost property.
1: Yeah. And they would give you like an assortment of clothes to try and fit into to get through the day.
2: Yeah.
1: Similar things happened here, producer Caitlin.
4: So this morning,
5: everybody my age pees their pants. It's the coolest. You ain't cool unless you pee your pants.
1: So signs you're an adult, and it's a spillage. It's a spillage, yeah.
4: It really did.
1: Yeah.
4: It was close. So this morning, what had happened was I actually had popped my coffee mug between my legs as I was arriving at work, to then bend and put my pass on to.
1: We've got the boom gates to come in here.
4: Correct. As I did that, I felt this full warming sensation roll down my pants.
1: All right, we don't need to make it like some sort of explicit audiobook this morning.
4: No, but I'm just like genuinely.
1: Honestly, there's no other radio show that has more collection of perverts that listen than this one.
4: It was like, it genuinely was in slow motion. I could just feel it seeping.
1: Please, we can't, honestly, it's not only fans like the audio version.
4: No, but that's genuinely what happened. And as it happened, I was losing my voice yesterday, so I've been not speaking for the whole day. Brilliant. I was like, oh my God, like screamed.
1: Oh God, it must have scolded you.
4: Scolded me. My coffee went all down between my pants onto my car seat.
1: Come on, we've got to clean this up, guys.
4: That's just what happened.
1: I know, but honestly, this kind of content is steamy for our audience.
4: So then as I drove into, I just had to like lift myself up from the seat so it didn't keep going.
1: So it's now like some sort of Pilates work in the car. Pilates.
4: So I'm holding myself up just like, oh my God, I had to reverse in while holding myself up.
1: What an awful way to begin your working day as well. This is not showbiz.
4: It was horrible. So as I was walking into work, I was like walking as like a what are they called, cowboy with my legs out.
1: John Wayne, you've got a wide bow-legged stance.
4: Now, this is true.
1: And you're leaking as well, coffee everywhere.
4: I had to say this, but it also leaked into my underwear. And so I literally was like, what am I going to do? I called Tina to tell her to bring some spares.
1: What's she going to do? You can't call Tina, your colleague, and say, what, can you come down and wipe me?
4: She was coming in a bit later. I wanted her to bring me some clothes. But then I remembered I had some old jeans.
1: What kind of team is this? Morning, Tina. Listen, about the show. Actually, it's nothing to do with the show. Can you bring me some clothes? I've soiled myself.
4: So then I remembered I had some jeans in the back, but they're from 10 years ago. So I've got some skinny jeans on with bright yellow shoes, brown socks, and I look ridiculous.
1: There's nothing worse than beginning your day with just some kind of spillage. And I think it's also this time of the morning, we're not quite awake.
3: No.
1: You're awake, but you're not. You know, there's so many times in the morning where I almost knocked over a cup of tea this morning. I thought, if that went onto the carpet, I don't have the time to deal with it. Right? I actually missed the start of the show. And I don't think I've got the mental energy and inner fortitude right now to deal with this. And I thought, what? It has to be cleaned up, otherwise you're going to stain. I was thinking, I'd probably have to go wake my wife up at 5 a.m. and say, hey. No, it's not an emergency. I spilled a cup of tea. Can you clean this up? I'll catch up with you later. See you. Good chat. Bye. It's just, this is too much. Mm. It's just, your motor sort of functions are terrible in the morning, aren't they?
2: You're not ready to deal with something like that.
1: And also, people that get up early in the morning should not be operating heavy machinery.
2: Yes, you're right.
1: You shouldn't even be operating lightweight machinery like this radio studio sometimes first thing in the morning. So what are you in now? Spare clothes?
4: Genuinely spare tight jeans that look ridiculous with my outfit.
3: Oh, and no knickers because they were wet.
1: All right, we didn't need to. You know what I said? Like, just cleaning it up. Right side of the dial, not X-rated side of the dial.
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1: Lock the Duck, small restaurant. 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It's the real life trolley problem. You pull one lever and the train goes on the tracks and takes out a small business. They've worked very hard, put everything into it to establish themselves. People are going to get angry on their behalf. On the other side of things, you pull the lever and you leave everything in place, and then people in Mount Barker complain that the infrastructure isn't keeping up. 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
6: 5CS. Christian O'Connell's show. Christian, very sad to hear about the passing of the Irish singer Glenn Hansard from The Commitments and the amazing Bell of the Frames. Oscar winner as well. Glenn Hansard, I woke up this morning, the saddest news.
7: I had no idea.
6: Yeah, he's only 56. I was heartbroken to see that this morning. I couldn't. You know, when you just turn your phone on, these days we get the news from our phones, right?
7: Yeah.
6: And straight away I saw a picture of Glenn, and it was in black and white. And a friend sent it to me in Dublin, went, "Have you heard the news?" And I thought it was an awful hoax. And then because he's so young, he's only in his 50s, 56 he was, and he's died in a motorcycle crash just outside Dublin. Yeah, it's heartbreaking news. Just an amazing Irish singer. And I remember a couple of years ago, U2 did this homecoming documentary about going back to Dublin with David Letterman. And the best part of the whole couple of episodes is David Letterman falling in love with Glenn Hansard.
7: Right.
6: Just kept calling, just falling with his twinkly eyes. And they even went on, a friend of mine worked on it, it wasn't planned. David just wanted to spend more time with Glenn than Bono and The Edge. And so there's a bit in it where they just go on a train ride. He takes them on the Dart, which is like the train system in Dublin. You go from terminus to terminus, it's about an hour and 10, 20 minutes. And it's just Dave and Glenn. There's nothing happening on there. It's chatting about life, music.
7: And I have to watch that.
6: Watch it over the weekend. I think it's on Disney Plus. Bono and The Edge, a sort of homecoming with Dave Letterman. Glenn Hansard is a big star in that. It then takes Dave and the boys on a pub crawl around Ireland as well, and some music. It's beautiful, but an amazing singer.
7: Yeah,
6: incredible singer. Sung at Shade McGowan's funeral as well, and won an Oscar for. You ever seen the movie Once?
7: Yeah, I actually did. For my Year 12 music project, I sung Falling Slowly with a cello.
6: You're kidding?
7: No, yeah.
6: Oh, my God. I listened to Falling Slowly on the way in this morning. I had to turn it off halfway through. It's making me too sad.
7: Yeah, it's a beautiful song.
6: Yeah, I know I'm going to watch this weekend, though, and I'm going to watch Once again as well. But, yeah, very sad news. Christian, I've already completed my census.
7: It's too early. One.
6: Christian, tell Rio he can relax. No. You can complete the census now as long as you get this from Philip Scott. As long as you know where you're going to be on the night of August the 11th, you just need the answer to the questions as you would do in the night. So you've got to go time traveling by 2 weeks.
7: It's too far away.
6: Someone might have moved into the house or someone might have walked out of the house. Anything can change in 2 weeks.
7: You're muddying the data.
6: Rio, you have to complete the census on Tuesday night. This is not correct. You can do online as long as you receive the information. He may need to correct that statement.
7: I will not be correcting
6: that
7: statement.
6: We're not into correcting statements. And also, if you think this show does statements, you're paying too much attention and giving us way too much authority. It's barely a series of mumblings. Half-assed research at best. Don't rely on too much that we say on the radio. Because if you knew that much, you wouldn't be doing this.
7: So true.
6: You'd be having a job with real impact in the world. Making a difference. Being a life of service. Also, Rio's got a mouth ulcer. He doesn't know what he's saying right now.
8: It's delirious.
6: He's got no idea. But I'll tell you what we're going to do. Our own show census.
7: Great.
6: On the day of the census, August 11th, I think.
7: Yep.
6: On the morning of the census, we're going to have a national Christian O'Connell Show census, and it's going to be a series. Every half an hour, there'll be a new question. So every 30 minutes, starting at 6 a.m., so it'll be 7 questions, and we all have to answer them at exactly the same time. So it'll be like 6:03, 6:33, 7:03, probably the next one. I'll be a bit late going to that one. So maybe 7:39, 8:11, 9:03, 7 questions every 30 minutes. But you can't think about it and get back to me later on. You have to reply immediately.
7: And don't be doing it early.
6: Oh, no, don't be doing it now, okay? The Christian O'Connell Show. Up.

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1: Christian O'Connell's show. Rio, you seem perturbed.
2: What do you mean?
1: And are you researching what it
2: was.
1: The actual truth about the census?
2: Yes, I was. I was feverish.
1: It's okay to be perturbed. Sometimes they rattle us.
2: We were asked to retract a statement that you can't do the census
1: prematurely.
2: Now, they're half right, we're half right. You can technically start doing your census now if you got your letter, but you have to know what you're going to be doing on the night of August 11. And how could you possibly know that?
1: But I think for the majority of people, you're just going to be indoors having dinner or wondering what's for dinner.
2: Yeah.
1: I could guess right now, my wife and I be staring at the fridge in there going, what can we have for dinner? That's what I'm going to be doing on Tuesday night, Wednesday night that week, Thursday night, Friday night that week.
2: Maybe your wife's got a surprise romantic dinner for you planned.
1: Wait, no, I can promise you that isn't going to happen. There's just no way. There's been no evidence of that over the last 28 years of marriage. So I can confidently predict on the night of the Tuesday, the 11th of August, I know exactly what I'll be doing.
2: Yeah,
1: perhaps
2: enough.
1: I bet you could as well. You'd be getting everything ready.
3: Yeah, I could tell you in 5 years
1: Audie
3: on a
1: stuff,
3: Tuesday
1: it'll be
3: night,
1: some sort of drama
3: doing.
1: With Audie for school the
3: yes,
1: next day.
3: Yes, faffing about, school lunches, ironing, getting yes. ready for the next day. Putting bags out. It's so predictable.
1: Rinse, repeat. Most yes. of our lives
3: totally.
1: Are wildly predictable.
2: That's
3: even
2: true.
3: What we're eating, like Tuesday night's taco night at our place, I can even tell you what we'll have for dinner.
1: Now, we used to do that years ago when the girls were younger. We just knew what the dinner was every night. It made it cheaper on groceries as well. And then also sometimes on a Sunday, you would just try and batch food up ahead.
3: Smart.
1: That lasted for a week, that organisation.
3: No, too much.
1: And then it just goes into free-for-all. Sometimes guys get a takeaway. You can't. It's Monday morning. It's quarter to eight. All right, extra time on the time waster. I love the fact that so they're half right, we're half right.
2: That's what I'm going to call it.
1: Normally we're half wrong, they're half right.
2: Yes, yeah, yeah.
1: Wow, this is, I think it's the big moon over the night, we're right. Brave New World. Did you see that beautiful full moon last night? Welcome to the age of Aquarius. It's huge.
2: It is massive.
1: Time waste, extra time on the time waster, your fridge movies, thanks to Bing Lee. You can win for the best in show in the next 10 minutes, a Breville brand new top of the range smart toaster. Mm. Gold to me yesterday for Fridge Movies. Erin, when Harry met salad. Adam had the smeg. Cheese out of your league from Richard. Lucy had get him to the Greek yogurt. And the winner, Juanita, had the horse crisperer.
2: Oh, that's
1: all right, extra ones from me. Forget about face off.
2: Mm.
1: Milk off.
2: Gold.
3: That milk's off.
1: There's only one way you test, isn't it? The sniff test.
2: The sniff.
1: AI will never find a better way. It's off. Let me have a sniff. No one ever takes someone's word, do they? To go, let me have a go. Oh, God, yeah. Pour it away. Pour it away. Mold finger. Mold finger. Mustards of the universe.
2: Silver plus.
1: So Chris will be watching again this weekend.
3: You better not pay.
1: By the way, what condiments get stored in the fridge? Mustards?
2: Yeah. I do mustards, yes.
3: Yeah. Mayo.
1: Ketchup?
2: Mayo
1: ketchup?
2: Yeah,
1: but
2: sauce.
1: I don't put brown sauce or barbecue sauce. That doesn't get into the fridge.
2: I agree, and I don't know why.
1: No, it's like an exclusive nightclub.
2: Yes.
3: Oh, no, we do. All the sauces go in there.
1: No, no. Barbecue sauce in the pantry.
2: Yeah.
1: You know, along with my Worcester sauce as well, but tomato sauce goes in the fridge.
2: Now, producer Tina called me a sick freak earlier for putting Tim Tams in the fridge.
3: What do you think
2: about that?
1: That's really odd.
2: Really?
3: I do.
1: Don't put that on the census.
3: Absolutely. Especially if they're double choc, Rio. They go in the fridge and they give it a beautiful, like it's crispy anyway, but just an extra crisp when you bite
2: it. It's crunchier, yeah.
1: When do they ever become molten lava?
2: No, they're just a little bit soft if you put them in the
1: fridge. You want a bit of extra crunch?
2: I do.
1: Al dente. Ambassador with these Tim Tams. Spoil you. Now, I'm noticing the Chuckle Sisters are bouncing up and down in their chairs with their hands in the air. What is it? You listen to a disco track or you got something to contribute?
4: No, that is foul. What's the point of a Tim Tam?
1: Sorry, can you just slow down and speak English? You just went, they's foul. Listen, redneck. They's foul.
2: What's foul?
1: Yeah, exactly.
4: Why
1: the show today?
4: No chocolate ever exists in the fridge.
1: I disagree. There is a right time sometimes to put it in there.
4: When?
1: I've never seen them so riled. Wow. The things we've said to you sometimes, there's nothing. Rio makes out every day, you're useless. And I'm always saying, no, and nothing from them.
4: There is a scientific fact, I'm sure of it, that it changes the taste of chocolate when you put it in the fridge.
1: Yeah, it makes it better.
4: No, you want it to melt in your mouth. You want to savour it.
1: And that can still happen. In fact, the melt is a bit more delayed because of the al dente in the fridge.
2: My beautiful hot mouth will warm the chocolate.
4: Yes. Genuinely?
1: There's been too much X-rated content today.
4: It's the worst thing that you've ever said. That is
2: I
1: doubt that. That filthy mentioned earlier about doing the census earlier and that. You might want to correct that statement, sir. Where was I? Oh, yeah, it's about condiments in the fridge. Sorry. Shallow halloumi.
2: Oh, we're still doing more.
1: Yeah, I thought we were just doing a census survey earlier of what condiments go in the fridge. I'm going to put that down as one of our census survey questions in 2 weeks' time. Shallumi. No, not shallumi. Shallow halloumi. Shallow halloumi.
2: Yeah,
1: we got that. I'm tired, Grandpa. That's too damn bad.
0: The Christian O'Connell Show. 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
11: Chris O'Connell's show on Golf at Chemist Warehouse. Now, I was about to go into something new and start something new, a different conversation with you guys, but I cannot move on. Earlier on this morning, about 20 minutes ago, Rio and I were chatting, and I thought it was just, it wasn't a topic for discussion. It was very clear cut. And especially in a country with climate like Australia, we all love our Tim Tams. They belong in the fridge.
12: Yes.
11: They last longer, and I think chocolate coming out of the fridge just tastes... It does taste different, but it tastes better.
12: Yes.
11: The chocolateness is preserved. If it's going to meet the mild, and then as we get into the summer, warmer temperatures of Australia, the chocolate integrity, the CI, if you will, is going to be compromised.
12: You're so right. I've never heard the phrase chocolate integrity, but now I can't stop thinking about it.
11: No. But the producers are up in arms. The Chuckle Sisters, you vehemently... disagree.
13: I cannot.
11: We can't even say the word. Yeah, you've got to say Viennetta.
13: I disagree with more than this in the world. Chocolate in the fridge is a hard no, and it's scientifically proven.
11: Oh, yeah, you printed off some what I call fake facts.
13: They're not fake facts.
11: They're fake facts.
13: Scientific facts.
11: That's me tearing out your little fake facts.
13: Putting your school projects in the fridge.
11: Your school projects on the floor.
13: Changes. The
11: run
13: taste
11: and tell your mummy.
13: According to actual scientifics.
12: Yes, but science. It
11: actual scientifics.
13: God damn it.
12: But it improves the
11: taste.
12: Oh,
11: I love it scientifics.
12: Scientifics.
11: Oh, no, yes.
13: The facts. Cold temperature dulls the flavour.
11: Get out of there. Fake facts.
13: Flat
11: earth. Flat earther.
13: The texture changes. Chocolate is designed
11: to melt
13: below body temperature. So when you pop it in the fridge, it stays harder longer and you don't get that smooth melt in the mouth feeling.
11: No, I don't want premature melting. Otherwise, it's all gone too soon.
13: Also, it can absorb other odours from the fridge, which changes the taste
11: of the chocolate.
13: That's
11: I like to have a bit of chocolate with it. A taint of a bit of cheddar there. Or some just about to sour milk. Has this got any sense of mould here? High notes of mould. And a little bit of feta there as well. And a red onion that's been in there too long.
12: Like, red wine you would take out and you would open the lid. And
11: yes.
12: It's called the lid.
11: A cork, commonly known, but lid.
12: And it changes the flavor, yes. But it improves the flavor.
11: That's right, yes.
12: It grows.
11: Oxidization is happening.
12: Yes.
13: But red wine also is outside of the fridge. You shouldn't put red wine in the fridge.
11: Depends what country. And sometimes they stick a Pinot in the fridge. There's a thing called fridge coolers and wine coolers.
12: A chilled red. Never heard of it.
13: For whites.
12: No, there's chilled reds. Look it up.
14: No, there's reds as well.
12: Thank you. Patsy would know.
11: Now, Patsy. Patsy, where would you put a Tim Tam?
14: In the fridge. Absolutely.
11: Yeah.
14: Absolutely.
11: The mother of Australia. Yes. On this show, I will bow down to Patsy. Asterix occasionally.
14: Simple maths.
11: Yes. Simple maths. Yes. Science meets maths and maths. Puts a beat down on scientific's ass.
14: Don't overcomplicate it.
11: That's what's happening right now, Australia. Grab Gabby popcorn. All right, so it's a simple question. Tim Tams, in or out? In the fridge or out the fridge? It's in.
12: It's in.
11: Surely you're with us on this one, Australia. Give us a call right now, wherever you are. Adelaide, whether you're off asleep in Perth, it doesn't matter. We're off asleep here in Melbourne. Sydney, represent. Brizzy, represent right now. Central Australia, represents. Baulkham Hills, represents. Call us now. Tim Tams, in or out of the fridge? This is the question that is going to divide the nation right now. Which way of the divide? Is that the Grand Canyon of Tim Tams?
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1: Christian O'Connell's show. Are we a divided nation this morning? I fear we are. It's all come down to this moment. Tim Tams, in or out of the fridge? Where are you on this great divide? Rio and I and Patsy united for once in the fridge. It is going off today in this show and also now on the lines. When two Tams go to war. Good morning to Cardi Christian. Tim Tams 100% out of the fridge. Can't have cold ones for the Tim Tam slams. Christian, Tim Tams definitely in the fridge. Toblerone, however, no, you break your jaw. Yes. We're not talking about Toblerone. That lives in an area all by itself. Christian, I'm from the Blue Mountains. Congratulations. What do you want, badge? When medicine is yucky, you put it in the fridge so it won't taste as much. Normal chocolate out of the fridge, but Tim Tams in the fridge so they don't melt on your fingers.
2: Yes.
1: I hate that tacky gooiness.
2: Right.
1: You're losing 30% to your fingers. Yes. They're getting more of it than you. And then it's all gooey and you got to wipe them somewhere.
2: Yep. No.
1: Cleaner. And also, like steaks, you put those in the fridge. Then you can raise it up. If there are some guests who are savages or feral, you can raise it to room temperature for them.
2: Exactly.
1: Take it out the fridge 2 hours before guests come round if you're serving as a vol au vent. All right, let's take some calls here this morning. Claire, good morning.
3: For the love of God, you've got to be kidding me. They have to be out of the fridge. Christian Pats, I'm...
1: Sorry, sounds like there's a problem with your line there, Claire. Hello, Claire.
2: Ah, she's run away.
1: Oh, no, I can't. Claire, are you there?
4: Hello.
1: Oh, no, Claire, we have to move on. Let's try Chris here. Good morning, Chris.
5: Yes, good morning. Love your work, Christian. Tim Tams... and red wine in the fridge in Australia, on the kitchen bench in England.
1: Now, look, I agree with the Tim Tams in the fridge, but I can't stand any wine that's been anywhere near a fridge. Red wine shouldn't be in the red wine stuff. Should not be in the fridge.
2: Even a nice chilled wine on a summer's day?
1: No. It doesn't get that warm where it's like tea.
2: Yeah, that's true.
1: No, come on. Oh, so you don't leave out in the baking sun, do you?
2: No, we don't.
1: It's not on the barbecue being warmed up. But yeah, Chris, I'm with you in the fridge for the Tim Tams. Let's go to Tommy now. Morning, Tommy.
6: G'day there. Definitely TTC. Temperature touch control. Gotta be in the fridge. Gotta be in the fridge. Oh, the wife will know clearly because there's drip marks everywhere. Yes. Brody, mate, in and out.
1: Yes. This is it. It starts, if you've got hot hands like you and I, it melts to touch.
6: Mate, and when you've got tradie hands as well,
1: same here.
6: All to do with the respect. Yeah, the wife will go to town on you. She'll know
1: absolutely
6: straight away.
1: My wife goes to town on me only once a year on my birthday. No. No, I mean, takes me to town. Will take me into town, do some shopping, go and get some new D's merch or something like that, yeah. Or a new pair of sneaks for the new school year. All right, Tommy, thank you very much. Let's go to, it's good to clear up that misunderstanding. Nikki, good morning, Nikki.
7: Good morning, how are you?
1: I'm good, Nikki. So, in or out, Tim Tams, in or out the fridge? Definitely. In! In, do you say?
7: In.
1: Nikki said in. Who we got here? We're just annoying people today. Christy, good morning. Yeah, the producers couldn't get a run of great callers. Christy.
8: Hello.
1: Hi, Christy. In or out of the fridge for Tim Tams?
8: Well, weather dependent for me. So summertime, I would keep them in the fridge.
1: Yeah.
8: Because you don't want meltage.
1: No.
8: But any other time of the year, 100% in the cupboard in the biscuit barrel.
1: Oh, no. Now, intern Pete is with us.
9: Yes, hello.
1: You have heard from the CEO.
9: Yeah.
1: This goes right to the top of Arnott's.
9: It feels like election night. I've got paperwork going on everywhere here. The question is, before we get to the official answer, is how did we get there? Let's just remind everyone, a lot of people might not know this. Ian Norris, he invented the Tim Tam. I reached out for a statement to him first. He invented it. He was a food technologist.
1: It would be an English guy called Ian.
9: Yeah, absolutely. He's dead. He's no longer with us, which is
1: gone too soon. R.I.P. Ian Norris.
9: Sorry, I probably said that a bit bluntly, but so I reached out to family members. Yep. Unfortunately, no.
1: Well, they don't really bother by some crazy Australian on the radio, a middle-aged intern. When did he pass?
9: Well, he passed away in 2014. Very, very sad. Look, it was just.
1: And they kept him in a fridge.
9: Well, no, I'm not sure.
4: on the bench.
9: Not sure, but I just thought maybe he had a conversation at some stage with a family member and said, yeah, you've got to keep them in the fridge or not in the fridge. Yeah,
1: what do you think his last words were? Please come closer. Marie, come closer.
9: Rest in peace,
1: Ian.
9: George is the CEO. Now, he, one of his team members has worked tirelessly to give us an official statement. Now, I'm going to say this a little bit wordy, so hear me out. But just for clarity as well, back in June...
1: Have they actually given us a statement?
9: They have, like, official.
1: This
9: numbers.
1: Early, like, wow. The first thing the CEO of Arnott's has been forced to do.
9: Pretty much. Basically, also, just remember, in 2025, they actually did a partnership with Woolworths where they offered on the shelf or in the fridge. So they were having both options there.
1: Oh, I didn't know that.
9: Yeah, that's big great. Campaign with Woolworths, which was just fantastic. So this is the statement from Arnott's. Nearly half of Aussies prefer a cool Tim Tam, with 40% stating they choose to store it in the fridge and just 35% in the pantry, with a further 15% of Tim Tams prefer both. So both.
1: It's a hung state.
9: It's a very diplomatic
1: but
9: statement.
1: But what does the CEO, what would the CEO do?
9: Well, I've had to analyse what he has said there, and it basically, the pantry wins.
1: No, it doesn't. No, listen, get George on the line. Call George now.
9: Yeah, okay.
2: How can 40% say that in the fridge, 35% in the pantry, and you think pantry wins?
1: No. Okay, well, based on what? Well, that doesn't add up.
4: That's fail maths, Pete.
2: That's simple maths, as Patty would say.
1: Well, simple maths or simple...
4: Get me involved.
2: I was agreeing with you.
1: No, we're agreeing with you. Pete maths doesn't. Petonomics does not wash.
9: Sorry, wait. I've got.
1: Why
9: small
1: are you brain. Waving a small laptop at me?
9: Oh, because I've just got another email from Arnott's. Okay, one second. Yes, we will send you guys just heaps of Tim Tams. Okay, that's good.
1: I need George on the line now. George. I want to know, what does George do? If we go around George, the CEO's house, where are the Tim Tams, George? If I'm going into the pantry, I ain't happy, George. Okay. Or if I'm going in George's fridge, and I'm guessing it's a Fisher & Paykel or a Westinghouse, I'm going to see the Tim Tams in the crisper.
2: I hope so.
9: George, 042. Sorry, I don't realize my mobile number. That's fine. We'll try him now. Back in.
1: Right, get him on in 5 minutes.
2: Sorry.
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9: Christian O'Connell's show. I'll let the last word in all this go to listener Emily Guest. Christian, who wants chocolate stickiness on the fingers when chocolate's Tim Tams have been out on the bench? Who, Emily? Who are these people? Huh? Do we want them in this country? Maybe they're encouraged to walk into the sea with their filthy hands. Wash them. Keep going.
10: Goodness gracious.
9: Keep going. Keep going. Christian, I could look past about that you store your Tim Tams in the fridge, but trash talking Gojek? I might need to resign my rank in the Ben Army. Now, listen, I don't mind that song, but just my job in the morning is all about VPM, vibes per minute. After nine, yeah. You want a bit of texture, you want a bit of balance, a bit of someone to maybe think and chill out to. Fine, but in the morning, I got to get you going.
10: No thinking.
9: There's no thinking time. There's no contemplating time. You've got to get going to wherever you're going. And I can't do that with Gautier. So from now on, I'm not playing Gautier in the morning anymore. I'm playing at 9:01.
10: You're boycotting.
9: I'm boycotting Gautier or any downbeat songs anymore.
10: Okay.
9: It's VPM. Repeat after me, producers, please. What is it all about now?
11: VPM.
9: Together, Chuckle Sisters, three times.
11: VPM. Tim Tams in the fridge.
9: They couldn't even do that three times.
10: Do it once.
9: Okay, where were we? Small
10: VPM.
9: Thing. That's it. You got it, my friend. Small thing, big joy. What is it for you, Pats?
12: Me, it is getting a new tub of butter, like a brand new tub
9: sorry.
12: Of butter.
9: Why is this still in the system, hot and cold?
12: No.
9: Well, it actually just gives me, it's a small thing, big joy. Katy Perry. Sorry, Pat, carry on. Small thing, big joy
12: that's
9: for you.
12: Right.
9: Butter.
12: Getting a new tub of butter and peeling that beautiful gold foil off
9: yes.
12: the top. It's actually quite tactile, the feeling it gives
9: it
12: you between the fingers.
9: When it comes off cleanly.
12: Yeah. Yeah. And then, like, digging the knife in, and no one else is, like, dirtied it in the family.
10: It's like virgin snow.
12: It is like virgin snow.
9: And when you get it off in one clean move, and then you flip over the brick of butter onto the, and I hope you've all got one, butter dish.
12: Are you still persisting with
10: that? We're moving into another fridge out of fridge question.
9: My butter lives out the fridge.
10: No! Oh, I hate to drag us back, but it's got to be in the fridge.
9: Yeah, no, that's out. That's out. Save that for tomorrow, guys. We'll get the CEO. We'll get of butter. Yeah.
12: That goes manky in the Aussie summer. No, like in blowfly and
10: all. Agree.
9: Blowfly? Why are you living outdoors?
12: Get all fly blown in your kitchen. That's disgusting.
9: All right, Ria, what is it for you? Small thing, big joy.
10: When you're out at a restaurant with a group and you're eyeing off two things on the menu and then you sort of put it out there and you find out someone else at the table also wants the two things that you want, you cut a deal with them. I'll have half of yours. You'll have half
9: Never
10: of mine.
9: Works. Never works.
10: It does. What
9: no,
10: do you
9: they'd
10: mean?
9: Always have more.
10: No,
9: that
10: no,
9: doesn't
10: no.
9: work.
10: No, you must.
9: No man's land.
10: This is how you make sure it works.
9: It's lose-lose, that is.
10: No, because
9: you've got a contaminated plate. No. There's cross-contamination. Their sauce blends into yours and then it's a different dish.
10: No, and if you make the cut, you say, I'll cut and you choose which half you want. That way it's perfectly fair.
9: No. The body wants what it wants. It can't have a divided taste.
10: No, it can. That's called a developed palate.
9: Crazy. No, it's called being a child.
10: No, it is.
9: Children do that. A grown-ass man knows what he wants. No confusion.
10: Half a Parma, half a burger, please.
12: No, because there's always trouble because one's always
9: surf and turf, boy.
12: One's always better than the other, and then there's a fight over who, but I actually want more of it.
9: Actually, Pass is right. This is why I don't like it, because then you get, if you prefer their dish, which they order and they have the owning rights, you have food envy for the rest of the week. I should have got that. Yeah. You're boring everyone. Yeah. I wish I'd got that.
10: No one has ownership rights. It's 50-50. The terms are very clear.
9: Nothing in life is 50-50.
10: No. What does that mean?
9: It means what I just said. Fact. All right, what's it for you? Is Gautier your small thing, big joy? With a little xylophone at the beginning. Ding, ding, ding, ding, ding, ding. School band.
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1: Christian O'Connell's show. Small thing, big joy. What is it for you? Good morning, Shona Parker just sent me a picture of her new puppy, 10-week-old Grudel puppy, Juno. Christian, he's very small. He brings humongous joy. That's intern Pete. You know, he is our Grudel puppy.
2: Yes.
1: Humongous joy. That is a beautiful-looking dog. We've got one a bit like that. Yours is a lot cuter. No, he is.
3: Reggie, why is he getting
2: dragged? What's wrong with Reggie?
1: He's called a toy poodle, and he looks like a toy. Whenever I have to walk him, sometimes small children go, oh, look, there's a puppy. And I'm like, that's his actual size.
3: He's full grown.
1: He's 5 years old. He ain't getting any bigger. That's as big as he's going to get. Christian, small thing, big joy.

0: Oh, the saucepan of your dreams. 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Ever. 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It's the best thing ever. That's from 11-year-old Anton. I love a hot chocolate. I had one yesterday. I love it how you get the complimentary little surprise gift on top of the marshmallow. You're right. It's lovely. Christian, this is a very different one from a 11-year-old boy, Anton. Matt, Christian, my small thing big joy when you order a risky cocktail, but you nail it. It's grown-up hot chocolate, isn't it?
1: Because they're expensive.
0: Yes.
2: And you don't want to get it wrong.
0: Peach sake. All right, give it a go. Oh, it's lovely.
1: Ah, yes.
0: And Matt and Parramatta, I don't think it is small thing big joy when you wake up just before the alarm.
1: Oh, that's
0: not
1: nice.
0: Not a 4:11. Yes, yes. Missed out on 2 minutes of extra sleep, Matt. Small thing big joy, Christian, when you get caught in the rain, but you go home and have a nice hot shower. David, the best. Someone else saying hot shower on these cold mornings, but then it's like, you know, you got to step out there.
1: Yeah.
0: Into that cold bathroom, get changed as quick as you can, wobbling around, dressing yourself. Christian, big joy comes from a long day at work to come home and crack open a packet of Tim Tams straight out of the fridge. You're right.
2: Yes.
0: A slab of Tim Tams, yeah. Swapping big joy, coffee and cannolis on Sunday.
1: Ooh.
0: Oh, hello. Fancy. Ooh. That is very, very fancy. Fancy, you say? Just trying to move my mouse quickly.
3: I'm so fancy.
0: Oh, yeah. I was ready.
1: Seamless. Fancy, you say?
0: Say? Hang on a second. Someone VPN.
3: So
0: fancy, you say? Every Sunday after doing the groceries, my husband and I take our two-year-old son to the local Italian patisserie for coffee and cannolis. He's very grown up for a two-year-old. Blimey, Alison, that's nice. That is fancy.
3: I'm so fancy.
0: Primed. Christian, small thing, big joy for me is when you go to the bathroom at the restaurant, when you come back to the table, it's there.
1: Oh, that is amazing.
0: I never have those powers.
1: Yes, no,
0: I go and I'm peeking around the corner. Is it there yet? And my wife, the moment she disappears, they come running out with the food. Mark, that is a great feeling. I can only imagine. Christian, my small thing, big joy in the morning is first sip of a crisp cold can of Pepsi Max.
1: Oh, what a way to start.
0: That's a hell of a way of maxing out your day, isn't it? I'm not sure. Channy, small thing, big joy. When you go to someone's house and their pet lets you pat them, and the owner says, they don't normally let anyone do that.
2: Mm.
0: And you know, and they know, you're a pet person. I had this yesterday. Someone in reception, you know, they bring their dogs into work sometimes to stop them doing any work. And someone in reception had a dog, and I went down to stroke it. And the lady went, oh, he likes you.
2: Oh.
0: Dogs know dog people.
2: They do. Yeah.
0: They smell your dog's on them as well. Small thing for big joy for me happened this morning at 5 a.m. I was having a cup of tea and some peanut butter on toast. My cat Larry leapt up on the side and started. He does a thing sometimes, happens about once every 2 weeks, when he reach up with his nose and he wants to meet my nose.
2: Aww.
0: And we kind of cat human kiss.
2: Oh.
0: Then I saw what it was really about. One cat eye from Larry was on me. The other one was on the open jar peanut butter.
2: Yes.
0: And he was like, may I, master, also have some of the amber nectar? I went, you may, Larry.
2: Oh.
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2: 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And $210 on the line with the secret sound. 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
8: Christian O'Connell's show. All right, yesterday we're taking your stories. The theme of yesterday's show was the wrong. After the night before, I got into the wrong Uber. So your stories about the wrong. We had some incredible calls.
9: I'm a plumber. We're doing a lot of rental properties, and I actually rolled up to a place, start fixing the toilet, got it all going. They were so wrapped, and my boss rings me back and says, mate, have you been out to that house yet? So I drove back and checked. There was two houses away from the right house.
10: Our son was doing a triathlon. My husband took some photos, posted them on Facebook. It was not our son. It was some random.
11: I was catching a busy train into work, and this guy walks on, sees what he thinks is a mate, and walks up and confidently gives him a wet willy. It's not his mate at all.
8: This is a great story from Hannah. Christian, when I was in high school, I used to do an after-school activity, which my mum usually collected me from. One week, she sent my dad instead. There's so many stories about this. I'm guessing when I read this out, I think we get a load more. Wait, you're going to send dad? Christian, I waited outside the school for an age for him to even arrive. He actually turned up really late. When I got in the car, I asked him why I was so late. Turned out he'd gone to the wrong high school.
12: No! I didn't even know where he went to school. Oh.
8: I remember going to pick up my daughters once, and they obviously hadn't seen me do this for a couple of weeks. And they said, okay, we're just going to have to ask a security question. I was like, absolutely fine. What year are both your daughters in? And I was like, I didn't realize this is going to be millionaire hotsy. all of a sudden, I was like, and it was only other mums there were looking around like, hashtag deadbeat dad. I was like, oh, God.
13: I'll take that on notice.
8: Took a wild swing on both. Wrong. Right. Then I said, could you ask like a backup question or something? Like describe them or eventually they let me take my children home. Now, talking about the wrong, I've only just stumbled that I've been doing something the wrong way for 8 years since I moved here. We were just talking earlier, that young lad, Anton, texted in small thing, big joy about hot chocolate and you get a complimentary marshmallow on top. Mm. And so I love a hot chocolate. And yes, I even had one. But I've always been, I always thought when I moved here and you get that marshmallow on top, it was just a random little sweet. That's a bit odd. They don't do that with like a coffee or a tea or anything. But anyway, I always just eat it and then have my hot chocolate.
12: What?
8: I was just chatting to Tina, 50% of the Chuckle Sisters, and she was saying, no, you put it in the drink.
0: Yeah, of course.
8: It melts.
0: Of course you put it in the drink.
8: And I'm like, of course, that makes complete sense.
0: Why else would they put it there?
8: I thought it was odd.
0: Just a little like
8: a complimentary.
0: Like a chaser.
8: Yeah, like a shot.
0: And you wash it down with the marshmallow.
8: That's it. You chase it down with a nice hot chocolate. It melts in your stomach.
0: And people must be looking at you strange in a cafe. I would look.
8: I think they just presumed it was an English thing.
0: Right. Yes.
8: It's a and also, my daughters do that. They eat it as well. I've trained them wrong.
0: Oh, yes. Christian.
8: It's a gap in my dadhood. Yes. Really. I need to correct them on the group family chat imminently about this. I didn't know.
0: Yes, definitely. Definitely.
12: The pink ones are the best.
8: They are, aren't they? The white ones are a bit bland and dry.
12: Mm. Yeah.
8: This is an incredible story. The wrong toilet. My husband was driving very early in the dark from home to Newcastle, needed a poo, stopped at public toilets and did his business on the worst toilet he'd ever used. Yeah. How would you even rate them? I mean, how is it the worst toilet you've ever used? You're not going on Yelp, are you? Or leaving a review. He couldn't understand why it was so close to the wall and very wobbly. As the light dawned, literally and metaphorically, he noticed the floor waste pipe next to him. There was a knock at the door and suddenly registered that there had been a ute parked outside when he arrived. He opened the door to find the plumber who was there to install the toilet standing there.
0: Oh, no.
8: Yeah.
0: Oh, yeah. No.
8: Basically, you've done it in like one of those showroom toilets. It ain't plumbed in.
0: What's your next move?
8: All he could say was, mate, I am so sorry.
12: Oh, yeah.
8: You make your apologies and leave. Exit stage left. Exit stage left.
0: Yeah, what does anyone do in that situation?
8: No, you've left a marshmallow in the toilet and it ain't going to melt away into the hot chocolate, so to speak. All right, the wrong. Lines are open now. What is your the wrong story? 13:55:22. And if you've ever served me a hot chocolate over the last 8 years and you've been horrified and a bit bemused about why I'm chugging it immediately, I apologise.
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1: Christian O'Connell's show. Christian, I know you've moved on, but my small thing, big joy, is pulling into the BP servo in the middle of Wollongong to fill up and find they still offer driveway service. They fill your car up, whether it's raining, hail or shine. I reckon it's got to be one of the last places on earth that still does this. I haven't seen that for years.
2: No, me neither.
1: I'd love to know where other than the BP in Wollongong is still offering that driveway service. It feels like a service from another time.
2: Mm. Yeah, maybe Americans, do they do that?
1: Yes.
2: Yeah, in movies they do, but I don't know if they do in real life.
1: No,
2: yeah.
1: I'd love to know if anywhere else does do it. But thanks for your message. And Mel, Christian, I always eat the marshmallow as well.
2: Ah, Mel, come
1: No, I'm with Mel. I don't think I'm going to put it in the hot chocolate.
2: What are you
1: Because it's going to get
2: all
1: that horrible kind of breaky gooiness.
2: That's exactly the
1: You
2: best
1: know, milk
2: part
1: curdles.
2: Of it.
1: That's what it's going to be like.
2: Nothing like that.
3: You're denying yourself.
1: Oh, no, it's all going to be all gooey and lumpy like chewing gum swilling around in there.
2: No, you can't go dry with a marshmallow.
1: You can, because actually what I'm thinking is you're flouring up your mouth, right? You know, if you're powerlifting, you know, and all doing Olympic power lifts, then you chalk up your hands. You know, and you grab the barbell and you're up and over. Same thing with the marshmallow. It's powdering up your mouth.
2: Okay.
1: Better consistency. It's there to greet and sort of hold the hot chocolate.
2: No, it's just, it's much better melted
3: it's
2: and gooey.
3: It's
2: creamy and
1: I don't
2: chocolatey.
1: Want that. I don't want curdled hot chocolate.
2: It's not one curdle, your hot
1: you're
2: chocolate,
1: You're trying to
2: man.
1: Push curdling on me. All right, that's the wrong. Bianca, good morning.
4: Good morning, team. How are you?
1: We're good, Bianca. Welcome to the show, and thanks for calling. What's your story about the wrong?
4: So with the wrong, when I was in my early 20s, I was living in an apartment complex in Melbourne. And we know with the fobs, you can only get to a certain floor with these apartments. So went about it, went in the lift, got out the lift, went to what I thought was my apartment. And it turns out that it wasn't. And I walked in on a lovely family sharing dinner. They screamed, I screamed. And all I could do was walk out. And I still can't figure out how I got
1: Hell
4: to that
1: yeah.
4: floor. So. Oh. Went around and it was my apartment. I just lived two floors up.
1: It was the right apartment, wrong floor.
4: Right apartment, wrong floor.
1: You would have scared the hell out of somebody as well. And obviously you scared yourself as well. They scared you. You scared them.
4: I had no idea what was going on. And you know, I was telling my partner
1: today,
4: story yesterday. And he was telling me it was because I liked to party in my early 20s. I was like, that's the reason why.
1: Bianca, thank you very much for your story, mate. Thanks for calling. Have a good day.
4: No problem. You too.
1: Jude, good morning, Jude. Welcome to the show. Thanks for calling.
5: Good morning. Jude. Hi, everyone.
1: Jude, they all say hi back. They didn't say anything, actually. Incredibly rude.
3: Hey, Jude.
1: Hey, Jude. That's better, guys. And now, Jude, what's your story for us, mate?
5: So my husband was looking to buy a car online, and I think this is one of the most expensive, the wrong stories you had. The online auction was occurring on a day that I actually had to go to court with a friend because she had a few extra speeding tickets. And so I'm sitting in the courtroom watching the online auction, trying to work out how to use it to make sure I'm bidding on the right car and everything. I pushed on the button to make sure that that's how you put in a bid, and I accidentally bought the wrong car.
3: Oh,
1: oh wow.
2: No.
1: What happened next?
5: Well, I had to go then tell my husband that I bought the wrong car, and we had to then go pick it up from the auction house, and we ended up reselling it because it was the wrong one. We didn't want that one. So
1: What did you get?
5: It was a Ford something or other on that I accidentally bid on. I didn't even know because I was just trying to see which button to push to place my bid. And I bought the wrong car.
1: Oh, my God. What a nightmare. Jude, great story. We'll send you a prize. Thanks for calling.
5: Thank you.
1: Do you remember this happened? We had a call maybe a year ago. Was bidding on something. And the cat got on the keyboard. My cat does this.
2: Yes, on eBay or something.
1: Yeah, and the cat pressed return and put a bid on it. Let's check out the audio. That's one of the team might remember. Let's get one final one before Patsy's news. We've got time for Jane here. Morning, Jane.
6: Good morning. So my story is about getting carpet laid in our beach house. The contractor rang halfway through the job, just asking a few questions regarding the position of the new carpet. But the penny dropped to me because I said, I don't actually have a couch there. after a few other questions, I said, what number are you actually at in the street? He ran to the front of the house, checked, realised he was two doors down at my neighbour's house.
3: Just
6: left their front door open.
1: It's a very Aussie thing, isn't it?
6: He flashed all the carpet to remove the old carpet.
1: Oh, no.
6: Correct.
1: Well, they're all business, those guys. They've got other houses to go to. They're not faffing around.
6: Yeah, no, exactly. He was getting the job done. He did it really well.
1: Wow.
6: So then realised he had to relay my neighbour's carpet for free.
1: What a legend.
6: What he had done, yes, yeah.
1: This is an incredible story. Honestly, yeah. Jane, we had some incredible ones yesterday. I'm going to give you a $250 Chemist Warehouse voucher. Brilliant story.
6: Oh, thank you so much.
1: Pleasure.
6: Have a wonderful day.
1: And you. Thank you very, very much.
0: The Christian O'Connell Show.
7: I waited till nighttime.
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7: Christian O'Connell's show. 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Brian Servo, Miami on the Gold Coast, driveway service. So that's three places still keeping it alive in Australia. Christian, it's Matt from Parramatta again. Hi, Matt. My wrong, when my mum was making a caramel slices for us, I thought she'd left extra caramel in the fridge, so I decided to get a chug of it. It was gravy.
8: Oh. Oh, yes.
7: When you expect sweet, but you get gravy, Christian, it's a shock.
8: Cold gravy.
7: Oh.
8: Yeah. Coagulated.
7: Oh. Oh. Coagulated. Today is World Shakespeare Day, and we know on this show what you come to the show for. Shakespeare content.
8: Mm-hmm.
7: SC, what we call it in the trade. Shakespeare songs.
8: Mm-hmm.
7: I'm still not convinced.
8: No, they will
7: this
8: get
7: is
8: it.
7: The right one.
8: They will get
7: you know,
8: it.
7: I'm just not convinced. Bogan TV shows, yes. Shakespeare songs?
8: We have range.
7: You're a rarely learned man at this no, time no. of the morning on the dial, Rio. They the are... rest of us are in the gutter.
8: No, they are smart, learned listeners.
7: And also, what better way to reward someone for keeping the spirit and the wit of Shakespeare alive than $250 to spend at Red Rooster?
8: The bard's chicken of choice.
7: Oh, he loved a chook. You heard me right. $250 to spend at Red Rooster. 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Treat everyone at work, in the office, on site. You get a chicken. You get a chicken. You, not you, you just started. But you can have a chicken. That's Australia's favourite roast, only at the Red Rooster. Shakespeare, according to the producer on this show, Shakespeare invented 3,000 words.
8: I've heard that.
7: Yeah, including alligator, bedroom, road, kissing, undress, zany.
8: Bedroom? Yeah. They didn't have a word for bedroom before
7: yes,
8: Shakespeare.
7: They were like, why don't you and I go over there?
9: It was their chambers, wasn't
7: yes.
9: it?
7: Yes. All right, so Shakespeare songs.
8: Mm-hmm.
7: Ham Let It Be.
8: That's good. Silver Plus.
7: Don't patronise me. Well, you got a little participation award for me.
10: That's good. Well done,
7: Timmy.
8: Mine are pretentious.
7: To be or not to Billie Jean.
8: Silver.
7: King Lear or me.
8: Gold.
7: Othello from the other side. Adele.
8: Yes, gold.
7: 12th Night Fever.
8: Gold.
7: He loved to party in his bedroom.
8: He did.
7: And Counting Crows loved, were very influenced by Shakespeare, actually. Oh. That's right. Bard to Handle. Bard to Handle.
8: Silver Plus.
10: Yeah, yeah.
7: What have you got?
8: Not one of their bigger tracks.
7: Yeah, no, but it's a great one. It's a great one. Hey, listen, we played Gautier.
8: That's true. Shake, shake, shake. Shake, shake, shake. Shakespeare booty.
7: Oh, Shakespeare. Wow, that is gold. See, that's what you get when you got 2 degrees, Rio. It's not wasted. It is. Gold.
8: Baby did a bard, bard thing.
7: Oh, very good. Gold. I think you've mainly chosen this topic so you can showcase over the rest of us thicker kids. Basically, the people that listen to this show and some of the people that do the show are year repeaters. Always remember that.
8: Nothing wrong with that.
7: There's nothing wrong
8: with that. That means they've done Shakespeare twice as much as I have. So.
7: They did not do Shakespeare at my school.
9: Oh, really?
7: No, no. Can you believe that?
8: What?
7: Not
9: That's
7: at my school.
9: Terrible.
7: My school was quite a rough one. It was more like a prison than a school. More like a penitentiary for a place of learning.
8: We had to do so much bloody Shakespeare.
7: None.
8: Really?
7: No.
9: That's unbelievable. I'm shocked by
8: that. And now, look, see, it would have been so helpful. It could have been your time wasted.
7: Yeah, you're right. I know. I know. And what else have you got then?
8: One last one. Xanadu. Not a Shakespearean song. But you know what is? Much ado. About nothing. Xanadu, much ado.
7: Wow, really in the rolling in the arse with these ones, aren't they?
9: Oh, dear you.
7: Bloody hell.
8: This will be good. This will be good.
7: Yeah. All right, what have you got then? What have you got? Shakespeare songs. You heard me right. What a prize to sweeten the deal. $250 to spend at Red Rooster. Keep the spirit of the bard alive today. All right, text yours in 0475 031043.
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1: Christian O'Connell's show today, Shakespeare songs on World Shakespeare Day. Up for grabs. It's so Shakespearean. Oh, if the bard was going to have hot food, he would have gone to the Red Rooster.
2: Absolutely.
1: He didn't have time to faff around and sit down and get back that parchment, knock out some more great banger plays.
2: I think they had a little stall in the Globe where
1: they
2: could
1: did.
2: Go at
1: They did. That's out the bar there, and you can get a whole roast chicken for just $10. That's Australia's favourite roast, only at Red Rooster. $250 is a head of a price to spend at Red Rooster. All right, Shakespeare songs. What was he listening to on Shakespeare FM? Othello, is it me you're looking for?
2: Gold.
1: To be or not to Johnny be good.
2: Silver plus.
1: Edwin, bard to the bone.
2: Oh, gold.
1: Well done, Lenny. A bard day's night.
2: Silver.
1: Played it the other day, just a shrew of us. Just a shrew of us.
2: Gold.
1: Well done, Amanda. My Verona.
2: Oh, that's clever.
1: Oh, very good, Tracy.
2: Silver plus.
1: Sledge Hamlet.
2: Oh, wow. Gold.
1: Maureen. Great name. If you got a baby and you don't know what to call it Maureen. Huh. Is it one of those good old names that come back around? Mo, for short. Anyway, side note. Elliot Dean, get out my Midsummer Night's Dream. Get into my car.
2: Silver.
1: And let's head to the Rooster. Much Ado About Nothing Compares to You.
2: Ooh, silver plus.
1: Well done, Simon. Britney Shakespeare's.
2: That's funny. Silver.
1: Puck in the middle with you. Puck in the middle with you.
2: Ah, gold.
1: Good to see a puck one in there. Yes. Well done, Joe. King Lear of Wishful Thinking.
2: Silver.
1: Midsummer of 69. The Bad Adams.
2: Oh, God. Very good. Gold.
1: Ugly Kid Joe. They love Shakespeare, didn't they? Everything About Shrew. I hate Everything About Shrew. Taming of...
2: The Shrew.
1: Well done, Jono.
2: Gold.
1: Return of the Macbeth. Return of the Macbeth.
3: Yes, indeed.
1: And this one in the middle of it, Edward Kitchen Hands. Not wrong one, mate.
2: Huh.
1: Yeah. We all live in Othello submarine.
2: Othello submarine.
1: Well done,
2: Gold.
1: Freddie. You rock me Amadeus. Yorick me Amadeus.
2: Very niche reference there.
1: Yes.
2: Gold.
1: Be all Bohemian raps to be.
2: Silver.
1: Shylocking on Heaven's Door.
2: Silver
1: That's
2: plus.
1: A very smart one. Well done, Sue. Shakespeare in the car.
4: Sky. Car.
1: Mum. Can we get a Rooster?
2: Silver.
1: It's been a bad day's night. There, well done, Nathan.
2: Gold.
1: Okay, who's pulling into the Rooster? Which one of our winners?
2: It's Mo.
1: Mo, Maureen Hunter. Well done. You are today's winner. We are back tomorrow on the show. It's, wow, we're into Friday tomorrow. What a crazy quick week. Tomorrow on the show, BFE, Big Friday Energy. We'll have the People's Playlist. And also, we will be doing a part three on The Wrong. There's a load more emails still coming in. They're brilliant. Your stories about The Wrong, whatever the story is to do with the theme of The Wrong. We'll do some more tomorrow on the show. Christian at christianoconnell.com.au. That's my email. Thank you very much. Have a great day. We're back tomorrow. Take care.
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0: across the Mid-North on 1044 and on iHeartRadio. 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

0: Hey guys, it's Wilksy here. 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
11: Double A Chattery, the podcast drops today. This is your side hustle. We're your forensic psychologist slash friend, Anita McGregor. Which comes first, friend or a forensic psychologist?
12: Friend comes first. But the fact I find her so interesting, she's such an interesting worldview, is because of the work she does, I think.
11: Yeah.
12: But often on the podcast, we talk about a whole lot of general stuff. But this one today is so interesting. As we head into Christmas, we thought it'd be a great time to look at this. Why are so many people going no contact with their parents? This is, Oprah talks about it, Mel Robbins talks about it, the trend of no contact. It's all over social media. What happens here is that this is framed often as a form of self-preservation. Adult children separating from their parents. It's not rebellion. It's adult children saying, I'm putting up my boundaries because as a parent, you are toxic for me. And there's lots of articles at the moment about my parents are narcissists, therefore my behaviour is this, how do I separate from them? The word narcissist gets thrown around a lot.
11: It does, doesn't it?
12: There's a lot of stuff here, though, that younger generations are prioritising their mental health more than any other generation has. And they're saying, that means I don't want to be around you. And parents are bewildered, saying, I was doing my best. Mel Robbins, she's one of the top podcasters in the world. She's written the book, Let Them. She's saying what seems to be, for my generation, say, the most sensible thing. Here's her take on it.
13: Your parents, they've likely not gone to therapy, nor do they want to. The issues that you see in their marriage that you wish you could change or make better, they've been there forever. They're not changing. They are who they are. They have the relationship they have. It's not your responsibility to do anything about it. And something that's helped me develop a level of acceptance and love with my folks is just saying to myself, they gave me everything they could based on their life experience.
11: That's pretty good.
12: Wouldn't you think?
11: They did the best they could.
12: That's what that generation thinks.
11: Mm-hmm.
12: But a whole lot of, well, I'm seeing it over TikTok, a whole lot of articles have been written with people answering back saying, why should I have to put up with my parents' lack of understanding of me? Why should I have to put up with all the damage my parents have done to me emotionally? I don't want to have to do that. So Mel got attacked for saying that. Interesting, isn't it? So these adult children are saying, excuse me, you don't know my family.
11: Sure.
12: Here's a classic example of one of those.
8: I would not wish being an adult child estranged from your parent on my worst enemy. And if you talk to any adult children who are estranged from their parents or parent, they will most likely tell you that it was death by a thousand cuts. We can look at our parent and say, we know that you didn't have the tools. We know that you did your best. But now we're at a point where I never got taught certain things, and I'm having to go out and find the answers and find the resources and change and become a better person. And all that we want is for that estranged parent to do the same thing, but they refuse.
12: So this is the first generation of kids who've really learned about their own emotions. And they are irritated that their parents aren't meeting them halfway.
11: In and for our generation X, we get sandwiched by, so we had brutal parents when we were young, and now our kids hate us. Do you see what's happened
12: there? Well, this is the thing, and I think it used to be, and maybe it still is in Australia. America maybe is more polarized with this stuff, but you'd sit around the Christmas table, for example, and you'd be irritated, the things that trigger you, whatever. But that's Christmas. That's families. Now, this generation is saying, I'm not putting up with that. But there is long-term damage, and Anita discusses this beautifully, long-term damage in family estrangement that will impact you for a long time. So careful about that. The word narcissist gets thrown around a lot. My parents were narcissists is used a lot. And Anita says, there is a technical term for this, a medical term. That's not what these people are referring to. This woman has got a whole list of themselves. Here's A, they paint themselves as the victim. They'll twist your healing into an act of betrayal, etc. She says, they will rewrite the past. Suddenly, everything that's happened in the past was beautiful and wonderful, except you. And Anita had an interesting spin on the fact is that we all do that.
10: We all rewrite the history of our family. I have rewritten the story of my childhood. My kids have rewritten the story of my parenting. We all do that. Traditionally, there's three roles that we have in the world in dynamics. And one is like being a victim or being a villain or being a hero. And when we rewrite the story, we often place ourselves as the hero or as the victim in a situation. We rarely say, I was the asshole. I was the villain in this.
12: So everyone's retreated to their corners.
11: Yeah.
12: And unless you have a conversation and reach out into the middle and say, I will listen to you, you won't get past this. But this is a very dangerous, and they're calling it a trend. But as Anita said, this trend will have long-term implications for families.
11: And it might be over something that's really minor. We're not talking about abuse here. We're just talking about because your dad didn't pick you up from sport or
12: this
11: didn't go to your sporting
12: This isn't about abusive parents. This isn't about any of that. Yeah. This is about parents who have given you emotional baggage and whose parents haven't.
11: And I look at you as a mother. You are a fantastic mother. I always feel that your boys, you've always been very supportive and, you know, because you wanted to have, you look like you weren't going to have kids. And for years, I knew you were and you were childless. And then when you did have children, you really gave it a red hot go. On the other hand, you know, when my eldest was born, I was 24 years of age. You know, I was 24, I was a kid.
12: But we've both done the best we could.
11: Come and get a car registered these days. Years, all of a sudden you've got a kid and you do the best you can.
12: But
11: if I could go back in time to be, I'd probably say, okay, this is how I would handle raising my son, and my son is wonderful.
12: Oh, he's gorgeous. They love
11: him. And I'm very proud of my kids, and I'm proud of the relationship that I have with my children. But it's different than the relationship that I have with my dad. My dad, you know, who I love dearly, but it was just a different generation. But I don't hold my mum and dad responsible for anything that's happened in my life. You've got to give up blaming your parents. Short of us, unless they put you in a dungeon and molested you, then yes, bad. But if they just, you know, didn't give you the supportive words, if you're over 50 and you're still blaming your parents.
12: Interesting, isn't it?
11: You should go and see someone.
12: Well, this is what's happening. They are seeing people. They're seeing therapists. They're seeking help for their own mental health and saying, it's not healthy for me to be around you. It's a very interesting time. And as we go into Christmas, have a listen to this podcast.
11: Good
12: podcast. Because Anita gives everyone tools for how to walk into that room and be kind.
11: And she got to swear as well. Because she's a forensic psychologist, you can do that. I don't know what your excuse is. Double H Hattery, it drops today. Get it from wherever you get all your good podcasts from.
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4: Down to the Jonesy Amanda Ramsey pump test. Going no contact with your parents, breaking up with your parents. We were just talking about this, and as I was thinking about it, I could never just not talk to my parents.
5: No, it's interesting, isn't it?
4: You know, my father passed away some years ago, but I couldn't just stop talking to my mother.
5: And yet people are. And that, it is generational, I think, is that we just went into the... Our parents would give us the irrits, but we'd still consider them family and we'd put up with it.
4: But you know what,
5: now they're not. Now this is a big thing and they're not.
4: But that's
5: not.
4: The thing. Like, we were raised under the brutal hand of the 70s and 80s parent. And there was no such thing as feelings or emotions. If you put on weight, my mother would say, oh, you put on weight, you're fat, you know, all that sort of stuff. These days, you can't even say that. You can't say, I don't say anything to
5: To play devil's advocate, there would be a whole lot of kids whose parents are like that, who say, it's not good for me to be around that anymore.
4: Sure.
5: I'm working on myself. I'm not going to put myself in that position. But there's a whole swathe of stung parents going, what's happened? Why aren't our kids why aren't they spending time with us? Why have they gone no contact? They're so hurt. And the kids are saying, I've been trying to tell you why, but no one's meeting in the middle. There's lots of families this is happening to. So let's do this. Well, let's call it going no contact with your parents or breaking up with your parents. You might be on either side of this equation. Does this act pass the pub test?
1: Brendan Jonesy Jones
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10: I feel like I'm taking crazy pills.
11: Go to your windows, open them, and stick your head out and yell, I'm as mad as hell.
12: This is a topic that Anita McGregor and I are discussing on our podcast, AA Chattery, that drops today. And Anita has worked with families before. She's a psychologist. She's a forensic psychologist. So she brings some interesting light to this. But this is a topic that is going viral all around the world. And it is about people, adults, going no contact with their parents, breaking up with their parents. So they're saying, is this a much-needed corrective? And are you right to have your boundaries in place? Or is this a worrisome change in family relations? So it's often framed as a form of self-preservation rather than rebellion. So adults are sharing their traumas on social media and reasons for going no contact with their parents. And then you see parents who are reeling from the rejection. In our day, you just put up with your parents and put up with their flaws. Now, people aren't.
13: Well, we're from the corporal punishment era. And I would not wish that on my children. But I'd hate to see down the track that little Johnny doesn't talk to his dad because his dad didn't get him the latest e-bike.
12: This is the thing.
13: I'd hate to see that in the future.
12: That's what Anita says too, is that there are long-term implications from being estranged from your family.
13: Yeah.
12: Even though people at the moment are saying, this is how I'm feeling, bang, this can lead to scars that may never heal. So breaking up with your parents, does it pass the pub test?
14: Oh, I think it doesn't pass the pub test. Look, my parents lived through the Depression. They sort of didn't know what to do. They weren't the greatest, but I love them to death and I'd be lost without them. It made me the man I am today and give me a bit of resilience. It doesn't pass the pub test to me.
15: I reckon it definitely makes the pub test. I broke up with my mum about 5 years before she died, and the reason was because she wasn't a mother, and I think sometimes mothers shouldn't be mothers.
16: Sometimes kids are impossible to have a relationship with. Like my son,
9: if the world don't spin around him, the world don't spin.
16: I think it's insane. This has just happened to me and I'm baffled and heartbroken. I was iced out with no explanation, no reason. I never knew what I'd done. I couldn't fix anything because I didn't know what the issue was.
17: I talked to my mum, but I will refuse to talk to my father. The reason being is because I'm transgender. And the day that my father turns around and says he wants nothing to do with me, well, then I want nothing to do with him since he wants nothing to do with me.
12: Oh, some tough stories in there. If you want to have a listen to the podcast, Anita, sort of, you might find your way through as we discuss all that, and she's got some ideas too.
13: Whew. Double H Hattery, check it out.
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3: Second last day of the Jonesy and Amanda Breakfast Show as it is. We haven't been given the flick though. We're going to the fruited plains of Drive Time Radio next year.
4: But what happens is we want you to build this show with us. 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
3: It's a big deal too, because we're not just doing Sydney anymore. We're going national, man.
4: Oh, and we want to be terrible all around Australia.
3: So I was hoping we'd be better than that.
4: Hopes and dreams, Brendan, hopes and
3: dreams. The axe is sharp. Have you not noticed that everyone's getting the flick lately? So anyway, next year we're doing Jam Nation live around the country and we need your ideas. Wednesday is Ideas Day.
5: I would like to see pensioner partners. You know, we want to meet someone.
6: Fig Jam. Fathers interrupting gatherings.
5: It's called Miguel's Millennial Munchies. So basically, I have young adults, you know, teenagers lazy, want to do something fast, but it has to be good.
7: Well, I think Sharon, just a couple of previous calls ago, knocked it on the head, because there just aren't enough nice people out there who want to settle down and have a decent relationship. Look, I'd be keen to meet that Sharon, because she sounds like a very genuine person.
4: We match, mate.
3: I'd be keen to meet that Sharon. I just don't like pensioner partners. If we can give them a sexier name.
4: Sexy 60s.
3: Okay.
4: These ideas will be put onto balloons. I'm about to throw a dart and we'll pick one.
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7: and Amanda Keller.
8: Here it comes. It sounds like Jonesy's making animal shapes. He's ballooning up. What happens on Wednesdays? We take your ideas as to what we should have on the fruited plains. What would you like to see on the show next year? Like to see and hear. Your ideas have been put on balloons with corresponding numbers. I'm about to throw a balloon at Jonesy. He's been putting on his protective gear.
9: And the ideas we have thus far, pensioner partners, fig jam, millennial munchies, what's your favourite soup and why?
8: Yes, I hope that's on there.
9: And slop gear.
8: Also, slop gear.
9: That's the biggest biggest lemon.
8: Well, we both have one that every week is on there, Pun Hour, and you've got diss songs.
9: Yeah. Love song desecration.
8: Yeah. So all of those are on balloons.
9: Yes.
8: Jonesy hasn't put in his cricket box, so who knows where these darts might land.
9: I'll put my enormous hands over there.
8: Close your visor.
9: Well, yeah, you've got to...
8: Yeah, I'm going to put my blindfold on.
9: I don't think you need that.
8: How about I just close my eyes?
9: Okay.
8: No, put your visor down, Brendan. I'll hit you in the face.
9: Okay.
8: All right. Now my eyes are closed. Are you out of the way, Jenna?
10: Yeah.
8: Brendan, are you in front of... Are you okay? Everyone out of the way?
11: All right. You're good to go.
8: Ready? Say hello, Brendan, so I see where you are.
9: Hello, Amanda.
11: Oh, you've just hit him straight in the head.
8: Oh!
11: Clinical.
8: That was
11: very clinical this time of year. Oh, no.
8: What is it? What is it?
11: Okay, two's Pun Hour.
8: Pun Hour?
9: Oh.
8: Pun Hour. Well, I flamboyantly said that I'd like to do Pun Hour. How I think this works is that you guys phone up with a topic and I have to come up with a pun. Look at your face, Brendan.
9: I'd rather watch your favourite soup and why.
8: Pun Hour is going to be happening when we do Tribal Drum.
5: Brendan Jonesy Jones.
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3: I'm not sure how I feel about what's about to happen because I have held up the promise of this being exciting and wonderful.
4: Next year we go to the Fruited Plains of Drive Time Radio. Wednesday's ideas were given numbers. Those numbers were put onto balloons. Those balloons were put onto me.
3: Yes.
4: Amanda threw darts.
3: Yes.
4: And it came up with today's idea.
5: Oh!
6: Oh, no. It's,
3: what is it? What is it?
6: Okay, two's pun hour.
4: Pun hour
3: is
4: yours.
3: This is one I've been pushing for many months now. And now it's here. I've got to step up and do it.
4: You know what it's like?
3: What?
4: It's like that cross stitch that sits on the desk that hasn't been completed.
3: Well, pun hour is going to happen. Here's how it's going to work. And you can help too, Brendan. And you, Ryan, please join in.
4: I don't want to join in. I don't like puns. I've said that I don't like puns.
3: You're horrible, man.
4: I don't like them. I don't think they're funny.
3: I did motorcycle segment with you.
4: You, hang on. Motorcycle segment, you went, nah.
3: And I still had to sit through it.
4: Well, I'm happy to sit through it. I'm going to sit through here and just look
3: so
4: at the
3: So here's what happens. For you, we want you to phone up.
4: Yep.
3: And give me us a very simple sentence and I will try and create a pun around
4: okay,
3: it.
4: Okay, so what would John Farnham, you know him?
3: Yeah.
4: Two strong hearts.
3: Well, that's how he can keep the beat. Bang, that just happened. See, some of them come to me quickly. I'm like a channeler. Some will come quickly. Some might need to be extruded a little more slowly. So, for example, a sentence, I went to the flower shop. Are you a pansy? That's the kind of thing that's going to happen. This is what's going to happen.
4: Can I just ask?
3: Yeah.
4: So people will ring in.
3: Yes.
4: They will give you a sentence.
3: A very basic sentence with a basic subject.
4: The pun guru.
3: We'll have to I'm going to try and come up with a pun to match the sentence.
4: I'm looking forward to sitting here with my arms crossed, looking out the window, enjoying the metropolis.
3: I look forward to you being a supportive friend and helping me.
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11: And Amanda Keller.
1: Jam.
11: Jam Nation.
1: Wednesday is Ideas Day. You ring up with your ideas. Largely all
2: we
1: the
2: know,
1: ideas
2: we know.
1: Are dreadful. And then those ideas are transcribed onto balloons. Those balloons are put onto me. You throw a dart. And today it's come up with your idea. Pun hour.
2: Look, I've always fantasised doing pun hour. So let's take a deep breath and do it.
1: No idea is a bad one. Although I would be lying if I said that. This is possibly the worst idea in the world. But let's have at it. Gemma Ryan, make sure you get the buzzer out.
2: Well, there's to be no judgment.
1: Yeah, the buzzer.
2: I've asked you
1: don't worry about the ding, mate. We won't need
2: I've
1: that
2: asked
1: today.
2: You to give me just a very basic sentence and yep. I'm a magician. I'll come up with a pun around it, hopefully. But there's to be no judgment, no buzzers, no dings. It's just a pun.
1: There will be buzzers.
2: Thank you for the support.
1: Lisa is with us.
2: Hello, Lisa. Give me a basic... give me a sentence here. Give me a sentence.
12: There's a yucky nappy on the baby.
2: Well, don't poo-poo the idea. What do you think?
1: Yeah, it's good. Yeah, it's all right.
2: Yeah.
13: What about this? I think this segment has the right formula.
2: Oh, that's not bad, but it's not about poo.
13: It's about babies, though.
2: Okay, all right.
1: Karen...
2: Okay, Karen's... Hello, Karen. Give us your sentence.
14: Hi, guys. The stars are shining brightly.
2: Lucky they're not planets, or I might see Uranus from here. You happy with that one, Brendan?
1: You know, it's not...
2: Was that... Did that pass?
1: Yeah, but...
2: Okay, just, great. Give me a ding. Give me a ding on that one, please. Thank you. Take
1: it's
2: a breath.
1: It's by and large for the whole segment.
2: I know. It's all going to be bot related. James, over to you.
15: The Nutcracker is here.
2: I hope you don't make a balls up of it. See, it's all below the waist, all my material.
13: That was good.
2: Thank you. Oh, there's another one. Jeanette. Let's go to Jeanette. Okay, over to you, Jeanette.
16: Hi, Amanda. It's Christmas is my favourite time of year.
2: You have to be careful of scammers because they might fleece Navidad. Brendan's laughed. Brendan laughed. That's my prize right there.
1: That is so
2: That's a
1: dreadful.
2: Double ding. Thank you, Ryan. Double ding. Thank you.
1: Okay. Do you want to take any more?
2: Oh, I'm exhausted. One more.
1: Katrina.
2: Okay, Katrina, over to you. What have you got for me?
17: I won my chess tournament.
2: Are you a child? That'll determine the answer I give here.
17: Say yes.
2: Say yes. All right, so I won't say the one I was going to say, but you can now sell it at a pawn shop. I might say... I might say I didn't even check with my mate. Thank you.
1: Katrina, are you...
2: Did I get away with that?
1: Abused by your parents?
2: Katrina, are you happy with that one?
17: We're fantastic. That's great.
2: Thank you.
1: Oh, Katrina's suddenly aged. What?
2: Can I take a breath? I need to just...
1: Yeah.
2: I'm a boxer. I'm going back to my corner. We're going to take more.
1: No, why don't we just walk away?
2: No.
1: Like you walked away from your cross stitch.
2: No.
1: And the Kama Sutra.
2: We've got more. We're going to take more.
1: I wash my hands of this segment. If you...
2: With the Solvol, Jeffrey. That's not a pun, that's just aging.
1: It's just an ad from a bygone era.
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2: and Amanda Keller.
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1: We're brainstorming ideas to take to the Fruited Plains next year.
4: Brain hurts.
1: We've got Wednesday's Ideas Day, Thursday's Darts Day, and that's how they're selected. Today we have...
5: Oh!
6: Oh, no.
5: What is it?
6: Okay, two's Pun Hour.
5: Pun Hour?
1: Which
4: that was
1: your
4: my suggestion,
1: idea.
4: And it seemed like it'd be fun.
1: And it seems to suck to be
4: well,
1: you.
4: Well, you know, because, you're giving me no help.
1: Well, because firstly, A, I hate puns, and B, I hate puns. So why would I help you? I will just sit here and look out the window. Ryan, have the buzzer at the ready.
4: And the ding. I've had some good ones.
1: James has joined us.
4: Okay, James, give me a sentence.
7: Hey, Amanda, I'd like to buy some peanut butter.
4: It'll have to be crunchy because we don't listen to smooth. How about that? Okay, thank you. That's legit. Brendan, don't rub your face. This is hard.
1: Yeah,
4: hello,
1: yes.
4: Susie.
1: Imagine listening to it. Susie.
4: Give me a sentence, Susie.
8: I'm taking my son to the dentist.
4: Ah! Make sure it doesn't happen at 2:30. Come on, ding that one. Oh, Ryan.
9: I've heard it before.
4: Yeah. Oh, okay. Don't punch you in your molars.
1: Daniel has joined us.
4: Let's you don't have, obviously don't have any wisdom teeth.
1: Okay, let's wrap it up.
4: Okay, Daniel, over to you.
10: My grandma never wins at bingo.
4: Does she go with two fat ladies?
1: Daniel,
4: do her legs go all the way up to 11? That's a ding.
1: Daniel, is this helping?
4: Is
1: you
4: this
1: think?
4: Helping in any way?
10: I've got your number.
4: I've got your number. Something
10: and she's
4: like
10: dead, so she's not lifting her legs up, I can tell you that much.
4: Or maybe she
1: so
4: is.
1: So, Daniel...
4: Daniel, she's pushing up the daisies.
1: Without beating around the bush and with all due respect to your late grandmother, do you think it should be coming to the Fruited Plains?
10: Yes.
4: Oh,
10: honestly, yes. Amanda's puns are what makes the show. Okay.
4: Daniel, I love you.
1: Nah! Go and rest your brain, friend.
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6: Morning, I'm Jackie Lim. Regional roads are said to remain firmly in the spotlight, with the RAA calling for more investment to improve safety across country SA. A recent road safety roundtable identified increased road maintenance funding, better quality control on roadworks and upgrades to rest areas among key recommendations. RAA Senior Manager Charles Mountain says regional roads account for 2 out of every 3 road deaths in South Australia, highlighting the need for urgent action. Upper York Road and Owen Road in the Mid-North are regularly flagged by the RAA and local grain producers as substandard. The roundtable also backed more point-to-point speed cameras and additional police resources for road safety enforcement. Port Pirie's New Year's Eve celebrations are heading to a new home. The Port Pirie Regional Council has approved relocating the annual event from the Boat Ramp Precinct to the Solomon Town Beach foreshore from 2026. Council says the move follows a review of last year's celebrations and will provide a more family-friendly setting with shaded areas, open spaces and improved access. The fireworks display will remain unchanged and the event will continue to be alcohol-free. A new national campaign is encouraging Aussies to talk more openly about miscarriage. The federal government has launched the Miscarriage Matters Education Program to help break the stigma and improve support for people experiencing early pregnancy loss. South Australia's rate of 14.6 per 1,000 births was the third highest in the country for 2023. Program ambassador and women's health doctor Yana Pittman says pregnancy loss affects many parts of a person's life.
7: Having been through 4 miscarriages myself, I can tell you that the magnitude for me was enormous. It was physical. The hormonal changes were enormous. It was the emotional, the idea of this life that I was picturing and the child that I was hoping to welcome into my family. But of course, it's different for everyone, which is why this program, Miscarriage Matters, is so important.
6: And a special day for Oahu Netball Club on the weekend, with club champion Bec Rashid playing her 350th match. Widely regarded as one of the club's finest players, Rashid marked the occasion in the A-grade clash against Jamestown Peterborough. The veteran has enjoyed a decorated career highlighted by 6 premierships.
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9: Morning, Harrison Preem. The CFMEU's administrator says it's hard to believe former Victorian Premier Jacinda Allen's claim of alleged corruption on an infrastructure project hasn't seen their costs balloon. Michael Crosby has also opened up about the threats he's received from former union boss John Setcar.
10: I take them seriously. There's not much I can do about it. The police have taken out the Victorian equivalent of an AVO.
9: Speaking on 7:30, Optus is facing a potential $500 million penalty after the communications watchdog launched federal court action over last year's network outage. The regulator claims the telco breached emergency call rules more than 2,000 times. And a first-of-its-kind study examining whether repeated blast exposure is contributing to brain injuries in Australian soldiers. Up to 400 ADF personnel will be monitored using helmet sensors, blood tests and neurological assessments after weapons training exercises. The study follows recommendations from the Royal Commission into Defence and Veteran Suicide.
8: 5CS, your sport now.
9: A successful day in the track finals on day 7 of the Commonwealth Games. Our reporter Sally Pearson has more.
11: Australia took home gold in the women's 4,000 team pursuit finals, defeating New Zealand. Tara Nayland claimed the gold medal in the C4-C5 4,000 individual pursuit, and Australia also won gold in the men's 4,000 individual pursuit. In the athletics, Jess Hull goes around in the 5,000 metres final alongside Rose Davies and Lyndon Hall. 100 metre Com Games medalists Lockie Kennedy and Tori Lewis have made it through to the finals of the 200 metres.
9: And that's latest in news and sport.
12: Hey guys, it's Wilksy here. 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
14: 5CS weather.
15: Partly cloudy today. On the waters, northeasterly winds to 15 knots, seas below 1 metre. Clare Valley, 13. Waiala, York Peninsula, 15. Port Pirie, 16. Port Augusta, Roxby Downs, 17. If you're heading to Adelaide today, cloudy and a top of 15. Tomorrow, mostly sunny with top temps ranging from 13 in the Clare Valley to 17 in Port Augusta. 6 past 6 in Port Pirie, 7.
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15: Well, good morning and welcome to the Big Breakfast. Jordan Curtis with you this morning as we are ready now for the weekend. Or do we need to try and get ourselves ready for the weekend today? Either way, it's the end of the week. We can celebrate that. We can have fun. We can, I don't know, do whatever the heck we like. We're going to, of course, be talking fishing after 8 o'clock this morning with our resident fishing expert, David Wilkes. He's going to give us the tips ahead of the weekend, talk all the best spots to drop a line, especially when the weather is actually looking quite nice this weekend if you do want to get out and about on the boats or on a jetty and try to catch something. So we'll get to that after 8 o'clock. We've got John Letts, our racing expert, joining us after 7:30, twice Melbourne Cup winner himself. So he knows what he's talking about it when it comes to the horses, and he'll be joining us later on in the show, about halfway through the show, to give us his advice, his expertise, head of the racing this weekend. So much more to come on the Big Breakfast. Let's get stuck into it.

0: Quarter past six on the Big Breakfast. Jordan Curtis with you today. It's 8 in Redhill, a top of 14, and haven't really had the chance to talk about this story so far this week, but it's definitely worth a mention before we get to the weekend, because you're putting together your weekend plans. Maybe you want to do a bit of local tourism, you want to do a bit of travelling around and checking out some historical sites. Well, the good news is Moonta Mines and their volunteer committee has won out over the National Trust of South Australia. An agreement has been reached after months, since February really, of this disagreement, this fighting, and part of the deal is, of course, that the volunteer committee will be reinstated, and that means it will be allowed to open up again to the public, which is fantastic news, fully reopened to the public. At the time, in February, the National Trust alleged the volunteers had breached work health and safety protocols and took over management directly. The committee members, who said the accusations were exaggerated, were not given any procedural fairness, launched a Supreme Court action in May. And, yeah, I guess that's just the way it played out. Then a few, back and forths in front of the courts, and now we have some sort of mediation and conciliation of some sort. At the very least, I think maybe the National Trust realised that fighting with local communities on how local assets are managed and looked after, especially when volunteers in any community are very hard to come by, and finding people who are passionate enough to, put their hand up and serve their community through looking after a heritage-listed site, it's a very tough ask. And so maybe they realise that the best way forward is to make peace with the committee, because they are the ones who have the passion and the drive to make sure that the Moonta Mines heritage site is well and truly looked after and is run for tourists coming to the area. So in the end, I think it is a win for definitely for the Moonta Mines committee, but for the community as well, and for tourists looking to visit Moonta and learn a bit more about the local heritage through the mine site. So, and the sweet shop, which is always probably the most important thing, is making sure we can get our sweets. Make sure you can get your lollies when you go on your little tourism tours. But no, it's great news for the committee, and maybe a lesson for the National Trust to learn as well, that locals in regional communities, these committees, they're dedicated to a T. They will fight the fight if they think they've been wronged, and obviously they didn't enjoy how the National Trust was treating them, and they let them know it. So it is a win for the committee.
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0: 19 past 6, you're on the Big Breakfast. Jordan Curtis on your radio this morning. Coming your way next, I'm going to give you a bit of the rundown of some of the incorrect guesses we've had on The Secret Sound so far. You can check it out on the website whenever you like, but sometimes you just need to be told. Maybe it will kickstart something if you want to have a guess later on when we play The Secret Sound after 8 o'clock. It's coming your way next.

0: 22 past 6 on the Big Breakfast. Jordan Curtis with you this morning. And if you're looking for a bit of fun this weekend, well, there's festivals across both Port Augusta and Port Pirie. So, depending on which port you'd like to go to this weekend, you're probably going to be entertained. Wharf Fest in Port Augusta at the Wharf, naturally, where they get the name from. Should be good fun. It always is. And been gone for a few years now. And, yeah, the definitely ramping up and making it a big event on the Port Augusta calendar. They've got a lot of entertainment scheduled, so should be good fun. On the other side, so like I said, Port Pirie, they've got their winter festival. So many festivals going on this weekend, this Saturday to be specific. And yeah, big entertainment, big fun. And looking at the plan, a lot of fire pits at the Port Pirie Winter Festival, naturally, because it's going to be a cool night. And not to be biased, but I will be at the Winter Festival myself. I've got MC duties. I'll be on the mic. Looking forward to doing that. My first time doing the Winter Festival, and I'm going to brave the cold to do it. So it looks like fun. I'm looking forward to it. So either way, you got your festivities sorted this weekend, whether you're in Port Augusta or Port Pirie. And maybe you could go into the weekend a couple of extra $100 the richer if you can guess our secret sounds. (8) 004-8133 is the number to call after 8:30 when we do play the secret sound. And we've had some interesting guesses so far. And you know what? I do enjoy how creative and specific some people have been getting with their secret sound guesses. Remember, our clue is the crack of dawn. So some of the guesses we've had prior to the clue given out, pulling up Venetian blinds, which I guess you do at the crack of dawn, sliding windows, snoring, revving an engine. Food processor. I think my favorite guess so far has been flushing an airplane toilet. It hasn't been any of those things, but some people have been, you know, getting in and around the mark. Had some fantastic guesses over the journey so far. We'll be playing the secret sound after 8:30.
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0: 28 past 6, it's the Big Breakfast. Jordan Curtis with you, and coming your way after 6:30, we're toasting a double shot. We've got two songs and one common theme.
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8: Morning, I'm Jackie Loom. Police have ruled out human remains being found at a mineshaft near Andamooka. Officers attended the site yesterday after a member of the public reported what they believed could be human remains. Following an examination of the area, police confirmed no human remains were located. The search comes as major crime detectives continue their investigation into the 2015 disappearance and suspected murder of local woman Tricia Graff, who vanished after a night out in Roxby Downs. People experiencing homelessness have been able to receive additional support under a statewide Code Blue activation. It kicked in at 9 a.m. yesterday and runs through until 10 a.m. today and includes services being increased, extended outreach programs and providing practical assistance including food, water and warm clothing. A man will face court after allegedly carrying out a dangerous overtaking manoeuvre on the Augusta Highway earlier this month. Police say dashcam footage captured the 33-year-old's ute nearly causing a head-on collision while overtaking a road train near Lochiel. He's now been reported for driving in a manner dangerous to the public and will be summoned to appear in court. Police are reminding motorists not to take risks when overtaking heavy vehicles. Spencer Gulf locals are being urged to hit up local pharmacies and GPs for a flu shot amid fears low infection rates are providing a false sense of security. Just over 2,300 cases have been reported across the whole state this year, compared to almost 16,000 at the same time last year. Public health physician Dr. Yudish Sunaran says keeping those numbers low relies on one thing.
9: Get vaccinated, speak to your doctor if you are unwell or if you have any concerns, and they do not need a Medicare card to obtain the free flu vaccination.
8: And a big weekend of local footy ahead. A top-of-the-table showdown headlines the Spencer Gulf League, with first-placed Solomon Town hosting second-placed Port. Elsewhere, fourth-placed Prop Risdon travels to face West Augusta, while South will be looking to strengthen its finals position against Centrals. Over in the northern areas, Oraru will host Crystal Brook, Southern Flinders takes on BMW, while Jamestown Peterborough meets Broughton Mundorah.
7: 5CS, national news now.
10: Morning, Harrison Preeb. The CFMEU's administrator says it's hard to believe former Victorian Premier Jacinda Allen's claim of alleged corruption on an infrastructure project hasn't seen their costs balloon. Michael Crosby has also opened up about the threats he's received from former union boss John Setcar.
11: I take them seriously. There's not much I can do about it. The police have taken out the Victorian equivalent of an AVO.
10: Speaking on 7:30, Optus is facing a potential half a billion dollar penalty after the communications watchdog launched federal court court action over last year's network outage. The regulator claims the telco breached emergency call rules more than 2,000 times. And a first-of-its-kind study examining whether repeated blast exposure is contributing to brain injuries in Australian soldiers. Up to 400 ADF personnel will be monitored using helmet sensors, blood tests and neurological assessments after weapons training exercises. The study follows recommendations from the Royal Commission into Defence and Veteran Suicide.
7: 5CS, your sport now.
10: A successful day in the track finals on day 7 of the Commonwealth Games. Our reporter Sally Pearson has more.
12: Australia took home gold in the women's 4,000 team pursuit finals, defeating New Zealand. Tara Nayland claimed the gold medal in the C4, C5 4,000 individual pursuit, and Australia also won gold in the men's 4,000 individual pursuit. In the athletics, Jess Hull goes around in the 5,000 metres final alongside Rose Davies and Lyndon Hall. 100 metre Com Games medalists Lockie Kennedy and Tori Lewis have made it through to the finals of the 200 metres.
10: And that's latest in news and sport.
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0: Partly cloudy today. On the waters, northeasterly winds to 15 knots, seas below 1 metre. Clare Valley, 13. Whyalla, York Peninsula, 15. Port Pirie, 16. Port Augusta, Roxby Downs, 17. If you're heading to Adelaide today, cloudy and a top of 15. Tomorrow, mostly sunny with top temps ranging from 13 in the Clare Valley to 17 in Port Augusta. 25 to 7 in Gladstone, 7.
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0: Hope you're having a great morning so far. We're just half an hour into the show, but we've still got plenty more to come your way over the next 2.5 hours. And that includes a toast of a double shot. Two songs, one common theme. It's the part of the show where I find a couple of songs and one linking theme, one linking reason to play them together. Or maybe I find something that I need to try and put a couple of songs with. Who knows? Bit of a brain teaser for me, specifically first thing in the morning. Gets me awake. Bit more awake. It's either that or the coffee I'm drinking at the moment. It's either using my brain or drinking coffee. One of those two things is keeping me awake, and I, you know, who's to say which one it is? Either way, Toast or Double Shot, well, can't even speak right, so maybe not the coffee. Toast or Double Shot, two songs, one common theme, coming your way next.
7: It's another serving of The Big Breakfast with Jordan Kurz on 5CS and 5AU. Better music and more of it. It's not-

0: the big breakfast. 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
1: Today's toast to a double shot dedicated to an Australian singer celebrating his 78th birthday today. It is, of course, Russell Morris, born in Richmond, Victoria. 78 years old and quite the discography for his, his music tenure here in Australia. In 2025, he embarked on his farewell tour, kicking off in Adelaide, and performed his last concert at the Sydney Opera House in September. And probably well appreciated by the fans as well, considering has been around a long time. In 1969, he had his biggest hit of his career with The Real Thing, which was written by Johnny Young and produced by Molly Meldrum. So a lot of big names involved with that track, and I think that's where we're going to start our toast to a double shot this morning for music legend from Australia, Russell Morris. It's The Real Thing.

Today's Toast to a Double Shot, dedicated to Australian musician, singer, songwriter, guitarist Russell Morris, born on this day back in 1948, celebrating his 78th birthday. 2008, he was inducted into the Hall of Fame, the ARIA Hall of Fame here in Australia. And the real thing, the song we just heard, was added to the National Film and Sound Archive Sounds of Australia Registry in 2013, because it is a classic Australian song, probably one of the more interesting Australian songs produced as well. Not to say that there aren't others in that, well, there's a lot in that mix, I should say. And definitely an icon of Australian music, Russell Morris. He's been performing music for the longest time. He did his farewell tour just last year. So considering he was 77 at the time, that is a huge effort on his part. So for our Toast to Double Shots, Russell Morris, Wings of an Eagle, another classic from here. Well, I'm looking

From the Steel City to the Copper Coast, The Big Breakfast with Jordan Curtis on 5CS and 5AU. Better music and more of it.

0: minute to seven on the Big Breakfast with Jordan Curtis. After seven, let's talk footy.
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0: and Jackie Lim. Police have confirmed suspected human remains discovered at a mine shaft in Andamooka in the far north were not human. Officers were called to the site after a member of the public raised concerns, prompting an assessment of the area. SAPOL says examinations have now confirmed there are no human remains present. The discovery had attracted attention due to the ongoing major crime investigation into missing woman Tricia Graff, who disappeared after a night out in Roxby Downs more than a decade ago. Australia is producing helium again for the first time in 3 years, with the breakthrough happening on the York Peninsula. Gold Hydrogen has successfully extracted helium from its Ramsay 1 site near Port Vincent during recent testing. The achievement comes as a global helium shortage continues to impact supplies worldwide. The company's Neil McDonald tells Seven they hope to have commercial supplies available within 18 months, with more testing now underway to assess the scale of the resource.
1: Your computer, your cars, your grocery shop scanners. It's used every part of your life, plus defence.
0: Calls are growing for a governance reform on the APY lands. A group of elders wants community councils to become the primary decision makers across the region, replacing the current executive board model. Supporters say the change would put local knowledge and community priorities at the centre of decision making. The APY board has dismissed the proposal, labelling it absurd and improbable. And a petrol outlet in our region is among almost two dozen named and shamed for failing to comply with the state government's real-time fuel monitoring scheme. We're being told the Klingner Brothers in Jamestown has been fined twice, once for failing to report fuel was unavailable and also over a price discrepancy. The scheme was introduced to stop operators from taking customers for a ride during petrol shortages.
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3: I'm Harrison Preen. The Aussies have collected four more gold medals on day seven of the Commonwealth Games in Glasgow. Rose Davis backing up from her win in the 10,000 metres earlier this week, taking out the 5,000 metres this morning ahead of compatriot Jess Hull.
4: Yeah, I just can't believe I crossed the line in first. I'm so happy.
3: Speaking on seven, while Australia's three other gold medals came from cycling. Federal Labor MP Luke Gosling says he'll fight assault charges brought against him. The 54-year-old accused of attacking Northern Territory Administrator David Connolly at a community event. Victorian officials ramping up their surveillance of wild animal populations following the state's first confirmed case of the H5N1 bird flu. And FIFA's proposal to create a company featuring private investors to run the World Cup and other major events has been overwhelmingly rejected by Europe. 55 UEFA member associations gathering virtually for a crisis meeting before issuing their response.
2: 5CS, your sport now.
3: North Queensland on the wrong side of a record-breaking night as the Roosters ran out with an 82-12 victory to kick off round 22 of the NRL. It was the first time in nearly 100 years the team has scored over 80 points in a match, and the biggest defeat the Cowboys have ever had. Coach Todd Payton labelling it a nightmare.
5: It's absolutely unacceptable, mate. As coach of this club, it's one of our darkest days, if not the darkest day, and I'd like to apologise to our members and fans that turned up here today.
3: And Geelong jumps to fifth on the AFL table with a 97-72 win over Collingwood.
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7: The Aussie Top 5 recap is from this week in 1987. I'll update the latest news. Madonna is our feature artist. She released her debut album this week in 1983 and will spend some time with Kim Wilde.
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11: Partly cloudy today. On the waters, northeasterly winds to 15 knots, seas below 1 metre. Clare Valley, 13. Whyalla, York Peninsula, 15. Port Pirie, 16. Port Augusta, Roxby Downs, 17. If you're heading to Adelaide today, cloudy and a top of 15. Tomorrow, mostly sunny with top temps ranging from 13 in the Clare Valley to 17 in Port Augusta. 7:06 in Blyth, 6.
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11: Hope you're having a great morning so far. We're into the second hour now of the Big Breakfast and still plenty more to come your way. Want to talk about the footy up next. Of course, last night it was Collingwood versus Geelong. Collingwood changing things up with their pre-game, I guess, routine. Rather than doing it the way that it's always been done in the AFL, you know, running out and exercising, doing your warm-ups, and then, I guess, getting into position. They kept themselves hidden for the start of the game and only came out with a few minutes before the game actually kicked off. I don't know why they needed to try and do it. I don't know, just trying something new, I guess. But let's talk about the actual results and what's coming up this weekend AFL-wise. Coming your way next.
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1: Ten past seven on the Big Breakfast. It's seven in Oruru with a top of 13. And we've got a round of AFL already underway with Collingwood and Geelong going head-to-head last night at the MCG. A couple of big sides. And you always expect, I guess, a big game from the two of them. Although Geelong got out to a healthy lead early on. And Collingwood just kicking one goal for the first quarter and, yeah, having to play catch-up from there. It was going to be a hard ask. I guess they kind of did the same thing against the Adelaide Crows the weekend before, but in front of their home crowd at the MCG, weren't able to pull it off this time around. Geelong were just too good and ended up winning by 25 points. So, I don't know. I don't know where Geelong's at for this season. They've had some ups, they've had some downs. Definitely had some downs losing to Port Adelaide at Adelaide Oval earlier in the season. It's definitely a down for Geelong. Lost to the Giants as well a couple of weeks ago. That's a... You know, as far as putting in average performances, that hasn't been their best month of football, but the last couple of weeks they have managed to get back on the track and get things right. And they could still be a contender for the grand final, but I still think maybe Brisbane and Fremantle are going to end up at the MCG together on grand final day, that one day in September. That'll be an interesting clash. I reckon Freo might lose out if Brisbane are in the grand final with them. Mainly because Brisbane have got the experience of the last couple of years behind them. Not going to be overawed. Either way, that's a discussion for a month's time when we do get into the final series. This weekend, though, tonight, it is Fremantle and Western Bulldogs. That should be a belter of a clash at Optus Stadium. You would expect Freo to win that one. St Kilda and Sydney Swans. Hawthorn, North Melbourne. Port Adelaide and the Giants. It's 6 o'clock on a Saturday evening. I'm going to be too busy at the Port Pirie Winter Festival to be watching that game, unfortunately for me, unless Port Adelaide lose, in which case it's fortunate for me that I miss out on that one. The Blues and the Lions. Lions are hitting their stride the last few weeks, so I imagine Carlton probably going to struggle with that one. You've got Richmond and the West Coast Eagles, the bottom of the table battle out. Richmond hoping to win this one at the MCG, just so they can get back on top of Essendon and don't finish off with a wooden spoon. Although... I'm going to be going for West Coast because if rumours are true, Zach Butters ends up at Richmond. Port Adelaide could end up getting a number one draft pick out of it if Richmond are down the bottom of the table. So we'll wait and see. The Suns and Melbourne and, well, this is one that, let's just say, Essendon are nowhere near favourites to win this at Marvel Stadium Sunday afternoon. Hosting the Crows. Just looking at the odds, $7 for Essendon. Gamble responsibly on that one and probably don't put your money on Essendon. No, yeah, Crows coming in as clear favourites, and I think this week and next week, the Crows have an opportunity to rack up the points. They've got Richmond next week as well, and dare say, considering their performance against Collingwood on Thursday last week, Crows fans will probably be expecting and be happy to see that they have got a pretty light-on fortnight ahead of them as far as football is concerned. So, dare say, Crows fans will be happy Sunday afternoon. It's not exactly in the blockbuster spot, that's to say the least. Probably AFL predicting just how that game's going to go ahead of time. A lot of Sunday games for Essendon this season. Funny about that. Sorry, Bombers fans. Kicking your weight.
2: From the Steel City to the Copper Coast, the Big Breakfast with Jordan Curtis on 5CS and 5AU. Better music and more of it. Whoa.

0: 18 past 7 on The Big Breakfast. Jordan Curtis on your radio this morning. That's our secret sound. We're playing after 8:30, of course, and if you've got a good guess, feel free to call in after 8:30 and lay it on me. $210 up for grabs today if you can tell me what that sound is. And don't forget, our clue is crack of dawn. Whether that helps you or not, doesn't matter to me, as long as you're calling in and guessing. And the more times that people guess incorrectly, the more money that gets added on to the total, thanks to Harvey Norman, Port Pirie and Whyalla. Some of the wrong guesses we've had so far: pulling up Venetian blinds, a sliding window, snoring, revving an engine, a food processor. Again, this is the sound. And my favourite incorrect guess so far: flushing an airplane toilet. So people are hearing a lot of different things. I'm glad that this sound is getting people stumped. Hopefully we can get the prize up to, well, it's only my third secret sound, so a record-breaking sound. This is my fourth. I don't know, I'm losing track of time. I'm losing my marbles. Either way, secret sound after 8:30 this morning. Have a think about it. You can head to our website and listen to it as many times as you like as well. I'd like to think you'd rather not switch off the radio to do just that, but maybe if you're obsessing over it, it's something you just got to do for yourself for the sake of the competition. But yes, it is there, ready and waiting for you. And some of the incorrect guesses as well will be on the website too, so you can narrow down what you're listening to and try to pinpoint what you think that sound is. Secret sound coming your way after 8:30.
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0: 25 past 7, you're on the Big Breakfast with Jordan Curtis. Let's have a look at this day throughout history.
1: Penny bus who sacks anyone.
2: The winner is
1: a revolutionary mobile phone.
3: Moments that shaped history on the Big Breakfast.
0: It is the final day of July for 2026. Can you believe it? August tomorrow. The MGM lion roared on the silver screen for the very first time at the beginning of the film White Shadows of the South Seas back in 1928. So that is, what, 98 years of the MGM lion so far. Poker machines legalized in New South Wales in 1956. What a slippery slope that's ended up being. And now it's a bit of a scourge on our clubs and our pub scene. On this day, Paul Jones, he left Manfred Mann, having given a year's notice of his intention back in 1966. And to be fair, I think that's more than most bands will often get from band members looking to leave. It's like, you get 12 more months and then I'm out of here. Elvis Presley made his triumphant return to the stage at the International Hotel in Las Vegas on this day in 1969. It was his first live concert appearance in almost 8 years at that point, and it was sold out. It was a four-week residency and pretty much put on hold and gave up any other plans to just stick around Las Vegas. Just sad news, because it meant that the rest of the world didn't get to see an Elvis performance. You'd have to go to America to see Elvis live. And on this day, Eagles performed their last concert until they reunited for the Hell Freezes Over tour in 1994. So their previous final show was in 1980. That is what happened on this day throughout history.
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0: 29 past 7 on The Big Breakfast. Jordan Curtis with you today. After 7.30, we're catching up with John Letts, our racing expert, twice Melbourne Cup winner, to pick his brain on the racing for this weekend. It's coming your way next.
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4: Morning, I'm Jackie Lim. A man has been reported for dangerous driving after a near miss on the Augusta Highway. Investigators allege the 33-year-old nearly caused a head-on crash while overtaking a road train near Lochiel on July 16. The man will be summoned to appear in court, with police urging drivers to ensure they have clear visibility before attempting to overtake. A code blue weather response has been triggered across South Australia to assist people sleeping rough during the current cold conditions. Support services may provide extra outreach, warm clothing, food and blankets, along with access to temporary shelter and refuge. The activation's in place until 10 a.m. this morning. The temperature in Cadena is currently just 2 degrees. Today is the last day of Dry July, with Spencer Gulf residents being encouraged to show their support. The annual fundraiser has attracted nearly 19,000 participants this year and raised more than $3.9 million to help people impacted by cancer and their families. CEO Gillian Odbert says regional support has been vital for several important services.
5: This year we've seen over 30% of our participants joining from regional communities, which is outstanding because we know services in those areas can be more limited. So we really do call on locals to sign up and donate, because you've still got time to make a real impact in your local community.
4: And in sport, it's shaping as a big weekend of footy across the region. The Whyalla League will see ladder leader Rupina face North, second place South takes on Central, while a potentially season-defining clash sees fourth-placed Waroona host third-placed West. And in the YPFL, Moonta hosts Butte, while Wallaroo takes on Ardrossan. Kadena faces a tricky trip to take on the CMS Crows, and Parkerville plays Central York. While in the major leagues, former Port Augusta footy star Connor Rosie has scoffed at suggestions Jason Horne-Francis could bail on the Power and follow Ken Hinckley to Tasmania. He's told Seven the Hornet is fully invested at Alberton.
6: Absolutely no doubt. It's pretty funny when you see people from outside the football club talk about, you know, how someone might be thinking or feeling when they don't talk to them at all.
4: Port hosts the Giants at Adelaide Oval tomorrow night.
1: 5CS National News now.
7: Good morning, I'm Harrison Preeve. The Coalition says Australia needs a common-sense plan to solve the housing crisis. New ABS data shows fewer homes are being approved now compared to a decade ago. Liberal MP Andrew Wallace has told Nine we're well short of the target to build 1.2 million homes by 2029.
8: We will tie immigration to the number of houses we built in the previous year. We'll slash red tape with the National Construction Code. Where there are shortages in our skilled sector, we will concentrate on bringing those people into the country.
7: Australia's media watchdog suing Optus over last year's 000 outage. ACMA accusing the telco of breaching its fundamental legal obligations more than 1,000 times. Overseas, the death toll from this week's earthquake in Japan has risen to 34. It seems Aussies don't trust each other as much as they used to. An ANU study finding our trust levels have fallen to 5.32 on a scale of 0 to 10. It was 5.53 before the pandemic.
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7: Well, more games glory for our Aussies in Glasgow this morning. On the track, it was a 1-2 finish for Rose Davis and Jess Hull in the 5,000 metres. Earlier, we picked up another 2 gold in the velodrome. Lee Hoffman, Daniel Barber and Ryan Elliott beat England in the men's team pursuit. Well, Tara Nayland broke her own world record while taking gold in the women's C4, C5, 4K individual pursuit. On the medal tally, Australia has 51 gold, 24 silver and 35 bronze. That's the latest in news and sport.
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1: 5CS weather.
0: Partly cloudy today. On the waters, northeasterly winds to 15 knots, seas below 1 metre. Clare Valley, 13. Whyalla, York Peninsula, 15. Port Pirie, 16. Port Augusta, Roxby Downs, 17. If you're heading to Adelaide today, cloudy and a top of 15. Tomorrow, mostly sunny with top temps ranging from 13 in the Clare Valley to 17 in Port Augusta. 25 to 8 in Peterborough, minus 1.
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0: Hope you're having a great start to your morning, especially Peterborough. Seeing as it is minus one there to start the day. When I met my partner, they were living in Peterborough at the time and they do not handle the cold at all. They suffer when it gets cold and just knowing that it's a minus 1 degree day in Peterborough to start this morning. I'm sure my partner is very glad to have moved away from Peterborough just for no other reason except for the temperatures. It does get colder there than most places in SA, doesn't it? Coming up in this part of the show, now that we have reached halfway, we're catching up with John Letts, our horse racing expert, twice Melbourne Cup winner. We'll pick his brain for the races this weekend. It's coming your way next.

0: You're on the Big Breakfast. Jordan Curtis with you this morning, and to catch us up on the racing for this weekend, it's John Letts, twice Melbourne Cup winner. How are you?
1: Yeah, I'm good, thanks, Jordy. Interesting week, though, in the footy, wasn't it, with that incident with Ty Gallop and Mitch Stewart-Yardies?
0: Yeah, unnecessary. You can imagine, because he did it right in front of the interchange benches as well. So even just 20, 30 years ago, they probably would have started an all-out brawl doing it in front of the Port Adelaide benches.
1: They'd have all been on the oval end, wouldn't they?
0: Yeah. Yeah. So in the end, 3 weeks ban, he probably got it very lightly in the grand scheme of things.
1: I think he did, because it allows him to come back and play in the finals and everything.
0: Yes.
1: And it looks like Brisbane are definitely going to be there on grand final day. Okay, Morphettville Park on Saturday. So in race one, I like number 2, Street Legal, to beat 3, Torpedoes. And for third, number 10, She's Iconic. 2, 3, 10, race one. Race two, number 1, Up the Den, to beat 2, Intellectual. And third, number 3, Stand Alone. So that's 1, 2, 3 in race two. Race three, 6, Petite Eagle, to beat 12, Ricky Ricardo. And for third, number 5, Musica. So 6, 12, 5 in race three. Race four, number 1, Breakfast, to beat 3, Indian Jewel. And for third, 6, Bramavi Rosemary. And that's 1, 3, 6 in race four. Race five, number 1, Nissis, to beat 2, Big Sue. And for third, 6, Extinguish. 1, 2, 6 in race five. Race six, number 2, Next to Next, to beat 6, Halliwell. And for third, number 9, Daisy Doo. So that's 2, 6, 9 in race 6. Race 7, I've tipped 3, Snoopy Dows, to beat 5, Angry Skies. But Angry Skies is also in at Flemington, so I don't know where it'll run. And for third, I put in Carbonados, but I threw in number 10 down of Cielo, just in case Angry Eyes doesn't run. So it's 3, 5, 4 and 10 in race number 7. Race 8, number 8, Australia Forever. Well, it might be too with the swimming the way we're going overseas. Number 8 to beat 3, Power Dancer. For third, number 2, Bold Secret. 8, 3, 2 in race 8. Race 9, 2, Prevailed, to beat 5, The Cosmic One. For third, I put in number 12, Pulling In. So it's 2, 5, 12 in race 8.
0: No worries. We'll take a quick break. We're chatting with John Letts, our racing expert. We'll get the races for Victoria coming your way next on The Big Breakfast.
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0: It's the Big Breakfast. Jordan Curtis with you today as we catch up with our racing expert, John Letts. We've just gone through the South Australian racing. John, what's coming up in Victoria?
1: Now, into race one over at Flemington, I tip number one, number six, Our Chief, to beat number five, which is Nero Frod. And for third, number two, Black Runner. 6.52 in race one. Race two is number one, Euro Canto, to beat three, Rubea, and for third, number two, Ruby Tuesday. 1.32 in race two. Race three, number one, Smoke and Romans, to beat two, Glory Dave, and for third, four, Star of India. 1.24 in race three. Race four, number four, Dark Bonnie, to beat 11, Fear No Evil. For third, I put in the horse that's also in Adelaide, Angry Eyes, number three. But if it doesn't run, I put in number one, Karkoff. So it's 4, 11, 3 and 1 in race 4. Race 5 at Flemington. We've got number 2, Stealth of Night, to beat 3, Lovely Cut. The third, number 6, Takiko. That's 2, 3, 6 in race 5. Race 6, number 9, Kaleo, to beat 10, Touchdown. For third, I put in 1, Chocolates. That's 9, 10 and 1. Race 7, 2, Arkansas Kid, my old favourite. I like him, this horse. You just see, never, never seems to run a bad race. 2, Arkansas Kid, to beat 5, Indola, and preferred number 8, Royal Insignia. That's 2, 5, 8 in race 7. Race 8, 2, Rise at Dawn, to beat 1, Corvalon, and preferred number 7, Duchess Sue. That's 2, 1, 7 in race 8. Now, into the last, number 9, number 2, Moby Dick, to beat number 4, Nimbus 2000. The third, number 3, Navy Academy. Now, I threw, that's 2, 4, 3. I threw a roughie in this race. A friend of mine got a share in this horse, and I know they got a big rap on it, and its form went off last year, but it's trialled lately and trialled okay. Number 5, Rhapsody Chick. It'll be pretty good odds, but in the last, I went 2, 4, 3, and 5 at Flemington. So that's how we see them. Now, remember, gamble responsibly.
0: John, we'll leave it there for now. Thanks for chatting today.
1: Okay, Jordan, speak to you next week.
0: We'll do. That was John Letts, our racing expert on The Big Breakfast.
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0: 9 to 8 on The Big Breakfast. Jordan Curtis with you this morning as we get close to the final hour of the program. But before we can finish off the show and get to our fishing tips, of course, after 8 o'clock, we have to say happy birthday.
1: Macca's, Whyalla, Port Augusta, Port Pirie and Kadena.
0: Happy birthday if you are celebrating today. You share your birthday with some very famous names out of Australia. Russell Morris, for example, the singer-songwriter born on this day in Victoria in 1948. Yvonne Goolagong Cooley, born in New South Wales, 1951 Indigenous tennis champion and won Wimbledon back in 1971 and then again in 1980. Also a big Indigenous name in Australia, Ernie Dingo, celebrating his 70th birthday today. He's an actor and TV presenter, of course, and one more, why not? Wesley Snipes, the actor born on this day in 1962, best known for playing Blade in the movie Blade, amongst other things. That's the birthday shout-outs today.
1: Macca's, Whyalla, Port Augusta, Port Pirie and Kadena. Across the Spencer Gulf and the Mid-North, The Big Breakfast with Jordan Curtis on 5CS and 5AU. Better music and more of it. What is-

0: 75 years serving seafood in the Spencer Gulf. We'll get the fishing tips coming your way after 8.
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6: Tom Venning here, your federal member for Grey. I was born and raised on a farm in regional South Australia. 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If there's something I can help with, or if you've got an idea that could make a difference, give me a call on 1300 301 742 or visit my offices in Whyalla, Port Pirie or Kadena.
7: That's 1300 301 742. 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
8: Remember those little towns that barely had a post office but always had a pub? 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
9: Morning, I'm Jackie Lim. A report of possible human remains at a mine shaft in Andamooka has prompted a heavy police response, but investigators say nothing suspicious was found. St. Paul examined the area yesterday after receiving information from a member of the public, authorities since confirming there were no human remains at the site. The development comes as detectives continue to investigate the disappearance of Tricia Graff, who was last seen in the area in December 2015. A major milestone for South Australia's resources sector has been achieved on the York Peninsula with helium successfully extracted near Port Vincent. Company Gold Hydrogen says it's the first helium captured in Australia since the closure of Darwin's production plant in 2023. Helium's used in everything from MRI machines and scientific equipment to space technology, and the company believes the find could help improve the country's supply security during ongoing global shortages. A disaster recovery and relief centre could be coming to Saddleworth under a new community-led proposal. Volunteers want to create a facility modelled on the Malala Community Complex, which was established following the devastating Pinery bushfire. The centre would serve as a safe hub during emergencies, offering support, information, meals and supplies to affected residents. Backers say the project is about

0: ensuring the Gilbert Valley is better prepared for future natural disasters. Flu cases are well down across SA this year, but experts say we still need to keep our guard up. More than 2,300 confirmed cases have been recorded across the state this year. That's well down on the 16,000 at the same time last year. But public health physician Dr. Yudish Sunaran is urging locals not to be complacent.
1: Flu is a very infectious disease and it can make people very sick. We do see a lot of people end up in hospital, especially people who are very young or very old. The things that we would recommend from a public health perspective to get your vaccine. 95 to 90% of people who end up in hospital because of the flu are not vaccinated.
0: And drivers are being urged to fill up on relatively cheap fuel while they still can, with the federal government showing no signs of extending the current cut to the fuel levy. It means prices at the Bowser will jump by 16 cents a litre on Sunday and another 1.5 cents on Monday when the six-monthly tax hike kicks in. The cheapest fuel in Port Augusta right now is $1.90, although most outlets are already over $2.
2: 5CS. National news now.
3: I'm Harrison Preeve. Canberra is defending its changes to private health following concerns from three states about the impact of abolishing higher rebates for the elderly. The New South Wales, Queensland and Tasmanian health ministers fears this will place more demand on the public system. Federal counterpart Mark Butler's told Seven their concerns are unfounded.
4: We've done some modelling through our officials and it's indicated there'll be a very marginal impact on private health insurance membership.
3: A major defence study is investigating possible links between repeated blast exposure and hidden brain injuries in Australian soldiers. Around 400 ADF personnel will wear helmet sensors during training while blood samples are analysed for proteins linked to traumatic brain injuries. Overseas, where the death toll after a powerful earthquake in Japan has risen to 34, and 55 European football nations will boycott all FIFA competitions until the global body drops plans to create a company featuring private investors to run the World Cup and other events.
2: 5CS, your sport now.
3: The Aussies are further ahead on top of the medal tally at the Comm Games in Glasgow, with day seven now wrapped up. Our athletes bagging another four gold medals overnight, three in the velodrome and one on the track. Geelong's dropped to fifth on the AFL table with a 25-point win over Collingwood at the MCG. Jay Polkinghorne and Ollie Henry finishing with three majors each. And in NRL, a nightmare for the Cowboys with an 82-12 defeat to the Roosters. Sydney Playmakers Sam Walker racking up 36 points.
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6: Partly cloudy today. On the waters, northeasterly winds to 15 knots, seas below 1 metre. Clare Valley, 13. Whyalla, York Peninsula, 15. Port Pirie, 16. Port Augusta, Roxby Downs, 17. If you're heading to Adelaide today, cloudy and a top of 15. Tomorrow, mostly sunny with top temps ranging from 13 in the Clare Valley to 17 in Port Augusta. 8:05 in Port Broughton, 8.
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6: Hope you're having a great morning. We are just 1 hour away from the end of the show for this week. I say that like I finish off, but no, I'll be doing the sideline view as well tomorrow morning as well. So there's really no stopping me on the radio. Coming up in this final hour, of course, the secret sound after 8:30 with $210 up for grabs. I think you can figure it out. I think you got it cracked. Have a go. Call in on 8004 8133 after 8:30 and we'll play the game. Before then, though, we've got to talk fishing with our resident fishing expert, commercial fisher in the Spencer Gulf, David Wilkes. He joins us next over the phone to talk fishing tips.
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0: The Big Breakfast, Jordan Curtis with you this morning, and a man who's been too busy fishing to come into the studio this week because the weather has been too good to pass up. It's David Wilkes, a resident fishing expert. How are you?
1: I'm going good, Jordan. How are you, mate?
0: Yeah, not too bad. It does sound like it's been a pretty busy week for you.
1: Yeah, it has been, mate. We've been out just about every day. Going to finish off today and then, hopefully kick back and have a win at the footy and, a bit of a relax over the weekend, hopefully.
0: Well, the weather this weekend's also looking quite good for it as well. So if you didn't want to just sit back and relax, you could get out there again.
1: Look, for sure. Saturday, at least, there's going to be reasonably calm, just light northerlies. But it'll be going off in the afternoon. Sunday's going to be strong northerlies or freshener northerlies. Might be right early up for a little bit. Certainly in the southern parts of the Gulf, it's going to be pretty windy. Might want to just stay and watch the footy on Sunday, stay warm. Monday looks like we're in for a westerly change. I know a lot of people, they say, oh, give us a bit of an idea of what's happening during the week, because not everyone just gets the weekends off. And certainly with shift workers, so there's a lot more people fishing during the week these days. So Monday's a westerly change, but Tuesday, Wednesday, Thursday all look really good, flat calm. And then northerlies coming again later in the week, sort of Friday, Saturday. The tides. Oh, sorry, mate.
0: I was just going to ask you about the tides. You beat me to it.
1: Oh, yeah. Sorry. No worries, mate. Look, the tides are good. Good, strong morning tides. Big afternoon tides until about mid next week, and then the morning tides will stay high, although they slow down, and the night tides just sort of taper off. But the tides are around, 9 to 10 in the morning, 2.5 metres, around 3 metres at night. So you've got good run in and run out sort of for most of the week.
0: And, I guess while we are looking at fishing over the next week or so, when the weather is looking good during the week at the very least, what kind of fish are we looking to catch?
1: Well, we've got cold, clear conditions and it's been pretty calm. So the water's, just clear right out deep. So it's going to make fishing a bit of a struggle. Having said that, there's still been like really good reports of King George whiting, widespread. And I guess that's the reason that they took that fishing ban off early in the southern parts in the breeding areas, because King George whiting are going really well. Just get out, focus on your King George whiting. There are some snook around still to be had. The salmon trout, they're always great fun, and they're going gangbusters all over the place. There's really good schools of salmon, particularly around Point Lowly, but right up to Port Augusta, out in front of Piri. Get the lure out, have some fun. There's still a few crabs in the deeper water as well, if you want to mess around with those. Just get out, get what you can, and within 2 or 3 weeks, that weather will change and warm up, and things will start to move a little bit better.
0: No worries. We'll take a quick break. We're chatting with David Wilkes, our resident fishing expert, thanks to SD Caputo's and Sons, 75 years serving seafood in the Spencer Gulf. More coming your way next.
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0: It's the Big Breakfast. Jordan Curtis with you this morning, and we are speaking with David Wilkes, our resident fishing expert, thanks to SD Caputo's and Sons, 75 years serving seafood in the Spencer Gulf, but not so much the Spencer Gulf this morning to talk about, Wilkesy, but the southeast with an update on snapper.
1: Yeah, for sure. Look, snapper are going, as we're all aware, snapper are going in the right direction statewide and seem to be one of the things that are not really affected by the bloom. From what we've seen, snapper in the southeast zone has been set to increase to 121 tonnes, 19.5% recreational, 4.5% charter, and the rest is commercial. Wreckfish SA seem to complain about that pretty well. You've got to remember that the commercial take historically of snapper has been high, and they are very popular eating fish. So, you know, you've got to have good commercial catches to supply the bulk of the community. Having said that, you know, there's always opportunity to change allocations, and we need to have a good allocation of all species across the board to allow for, you know, every sector to have its opportunity.
0: And an opportunity this weekend for a bit of footy as well. Your boys Ports playing Solly's at Memorial Oval?
1: Yes, we do have Ports at Memorial. Ports versus Solly's at Memorial, sorry. And that should be a pretty good game. You know, the old rivals back at it. And Ports actually lost to Central's last week. Mm. So, yeah, that's an interesting one. Looks like it's really good SGL this year. I mean, the level of competition has really stepped up. And it's great to see that, you know, it's not just a one or even two horse race. Lions are playing Westies at Chinnery as well. That's a good little picturesque spot over there. So get over and support Westies. They're a good mob over there. They've got good people and great food, and it's a good little oval. Central Augusta and South, that might be the pick of it too. Port Augusta at Central Oval, that's going to be a ripper game. Talking about footy, how'd you go on the weekend with your game? You were actually playing footy for once as that umpire.
0: Yeah, I racked up a big total of zero disposals, so it wasn't my finest performance.
1: Yeah, but you didn't get hurt, and you're back on board for this week, so that's okay.
0: Yeah, didn't. I think I laid one tackle and did one shepherd, but our team ended up losing. So, could have been a better round. And we're coming into the back end of July now. In fact, today is the last day of July. SD Caputo's have been putting on their Christmas in July sale.
1: The Christmas in July specials. We've got medium whole cooked prawns, $24.99, so you're saving $10 a kilo on those. The other big one is King George whiting and yellowfin whiting fillets. You save $10 a kilo on both of those until the end of July as well. So, yeah, just get in and grab yourself a good feed. There's been quite a few King George and yellowfin whiting caught so far this winter, and I guess that's reflected in the prices and their availability and SD's opportunity to give us all a bit of a bargain. So get in and get a good feed. Of course, they've still got their famous fish and chips and a large range of pickled and smoked seafood as well, and also plenty of other crumbed fillets of different fish such as garfish and that sort of thing. So, yeah, get over there and look for the specials and support the local seafood industry.
0: No worries. Well, we're out of time, so we'll leave it there. But Wilksy, thanks for chatting today.
1: Well, good on you. Thanks, Jordan. Have a good weekend, mate.
0: That was Spencer Gulf commercial fisher David Wilkes on The Big Breakfast. Thanks to SD Caputo's and Sons, 75 years serving seafood in the Spencer Gulf.
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0: 25 past 8 on The Big Breakfast. Jordan Curtis with you this morning, and that means we're just a stone's throw away from The Secret Sounds. If you can tell me what that is, you're on your way to $210. If not, an extra $5 gets added on for Monday morning. Our clue for this week, of course, crack of dawn. 8004-8133. Have a go. Guess correctly. The money is yours. If not, we just keep on going until someone does guess correctly.
1: Across the Spencer Gulf and the Mid-North, The Big Breakfast with Jordan Curtis on 5CS and 5AU. Better music and more of it. Yo!

0: 28 past 8 on The Big Breakfast. Jordan Curtis with you today. After 8.30, we will be playing The Secret Sound. If you can tell me what this is. You'll be on your way to $210 extra dollars in your bank balance. How good would that be? If not, extra $5 gets added on for Monday morning thanks to Harvey Norman, Port Pirie and Whyalla. The clue I gave out this week, crack of dawn. Have a think about it. Have a guess. 8004-8133. 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
3: Crowded House released their debut offering this week 40 years ago, so Crowded House is our classic album double.
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3: 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Madonna is our feature artist. She released her debut album this week in 1983 and will spend some time with Kim Wilde.
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10: Morning, I'm Jackie Lim. A near head-on collision caught on dashcam footage has resulted in a man being reported for dangerous driving. The incident happened on the Augusta Highway near Lochiel on July 16 when a ute allegedly attempted to overtake a road train. Police say the manoeuvre nearly caused a serious crash. The 33-year-old driver will appear in court at a later date as authorities renew calls for motorists to drive safely around heavy vehicles. Fines of up to $20,000 have been handed to 22 fuel outlets caught failing to comply with new price reporting rules, including one in our region. Klingner Brothers in Jamestown has been named and shamed for failing to report unavailable fuel and for price discrepancies. The new reporting system requires servos to report price changes or petrol being unavailable within 30 minutes. Governance on the AP Wylands is under renewed scrutiny, with elders calling for a more community-driven approach. The proposal would see individual community councils take on greater decision-making powers. Advocates argue communities hold the cultural knowledge and lived experience needed to guide the region's future, but APY leaders have rejected the concept, saying the current structure should remain in place. Residents across the Spencer Gulf are being encouraged to get behind Dry July as the campaign enters its final day. Almost 19,000 people have gone alcohol-free this month, with more than $4 million raised to help people affected by cancer. Dry July CEO Gillian Odbert says it's not too late for locals to get involved.
11: Over 30% of our participants joining from regional communities, which is outstanding, because we know services in those areas can be more limited.
10: And another big weekend of local footies coming up around the grounds. In the North Eastern League, RSMU takes on BSR while Minman faces South Clare. North Clare hosts Southern Saints and BBH comes up against Blythe Snowtown. And a top-of-the-table showdown headlines the Spencer Golf League, with first-place Solis hosting second-placed Port. Elsewhere, fourth-placed Props travel to face West, while Souths will be looking to strengthen its finals position against Centrals.
1: 5CS. National news now.
12: I'm Harrison Preen. Child safety reforms will take centre stage at today's Attorneys General meeting in Darwin. A national working with children check system among the proposals to stop offenders from moving state to state. Federal Attorney General Michelle Rowland has told the ABC they're committed to strengthening protections.
13: So we have made substantial progress as a Commonwealth, working together with the states and territories to achieve meaningful reform in this area.
12: In WA, fears this morning of rolling Pilbara strikes as unions ramp up industrial action at BHP's Port Hedland Export Terminal. The combined unions have agreed to impose a 24-hour ship loading ban on August 8 and will down tools for another 24-hour stoppage on August 9. It's a major escalation of the 8-hour stoppage earlier this month as workers seek a better pay deal. And overseas, the US military says it's completed a heavy wave of strikes against Iran. The Pentagon says it's in retaliation for attempted ballistic missile attacks on its forces.
1: 5CS, your sport now.
12: Geelong's made it 3 wins in a row in the AFL, down in Collingwood by 25 points last night at the MCG. The Fires were jumped early as the Cats led by 49 points halfway through the second quarter. Coach Craig McRae admits not much was going right.
14: We were 9-1 at some stage, I think, from memory, and the opposition are playing really well and taking their chances, and we looked a bit disconnected at times going forward ourselves. We had plenty of chances early and didn't quite make the most of those. But I was proud how we did fight back.
12: And NRL Cowboys have been humiliated at home in an 82-12 loss to the Roosters.
1: Some media organisations think local news isn't important, that you really don't care about what's happening around the York Peninsula in the Mid-North. At 5CS, we know better. It's why we're keeping news right here. Sure, we'll bring you updates from around the world, the country and the state. We'll also keep you in the loop with what's happening with the Port Pirie Council, the latest along the Copper Coast and across the Clare Valley and surrounds. Local, trusted, free and in real time. 5CS, local news first.
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0: Partly cloudy today. On the waters, northeasterly winds to 15 knots, seas below 1 metre. Clare Valley, 13. Whyalla, York Peninsula, 15. Port Pirie, 16. Port Augusta, Roxby Downs, 17. If you're heading to Adelaide today, cloudy and a top of 15. Tomorrow, mostly sunny with top temps ranging from 13 in the Clare Valley to 17 in Port Augusta. 25 to 9 in Crystal Brook, 8.
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0: Hope you're having a great start to your morning. I've got some good news for me and my personal life this morning. A couple of my closest friends are finally getting hitched after 12 years together. No time like the present day. Even better news is that they have booked in a wedding during cricket season in October, but they've got a Sunday wedding, which means, A, I get to probably have the Monday off of work because it's hard to get around and get back for breakfast radio on a Sunday with Sunday night festivities, but it also means I don't have to give up cricket on the weekend, which I know was a priority for them. They care so much about me and my B-grade cricket efforts. So, good news for me this morning, taking that energy into the show. In the final half hour, you can maybe celebrate some good news for yourself as well. If you guess correctly, the secret sound, it's coming your way next. And if you do that, $210 also coming your way. What a way to kick off your weekend. All you need to do is call in on 8004-8133. Have a guess. If you guess correctly, it is yours. Secret sound next.
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0: Bathurst Secret Sound. Thanks to Harvey Norman, Wyala and Port Pirie.
1: It's time to play The Secret Sound. We have $210 up for grabs if you are able to figure out what our secret sound is. 8004-8133 is the number. And our clue is crack of dawn. Crack of dawn. Does that inspire anything for you when you hear that sound? Hopefully. But I'm also kind of wishing that we will get higher than $210 up for grabs. I want to get to $300, and then maybe I'll give you a real doozy of a clue. Either way, got to be in it to win it. You can spoil my fun today. 8004-8133. Let's start with Jan in Kadena. What do you reckon?
2: I'm going to say it's the starting up of making your cappuccino machine, and where you're really pumping up the machine.
1: It is
2: with a froth.
1: It is not a cappuccino machine, but that's a very good guess. Thanks for playing, Jan.
2: Bugger.
1: That was an appropriate response to getting it wrong. I'd be using more colourful language than just bugger. Moving on now to Graham in Port Pirie. What do you reckon, Graham?
3: It sounds like the chains on a shed door when you open it up and close it.
1: Chains on a shed door? It is not. It is not, but that is a very good guess, Graham. Thanks for playing.
3: All right. Thank you.
1: Now let's get to Wyala. We've got Paul and the steelmaking crew ready to have another crack, Paul.
4: I reckon at the crack of dawn, you're opening the curtains.
1: Opening the curtains. It is not drawing the curtains. I'm sorry to say. It's a good guess. Keep going.
4: We will.
1: I'll hear from you on Monday, I'm sure, another round.
4: Thanks.
1: Thanks, Paul.
4: Have a good weekend.
1: You too.
4: Bye.
1: Back to Port Pirie, we've got Larry on the line, ready to have a guess, Larry?
5: I think it's juicing an orange on an electric juicer.
1: Ooh, that's an interesting one. Would be typical of me to think of the juice, but no, it is not an electric juicer. That's a very good guess, Larry. Thanks for playing.
5: No worries, mate. I'll keep trying. Thank you.
1: Keep going. Yeah, that's the spirit. Thanks for playing. Now we've got Stephen in Wyala. Did you want to hear the sound again, Stephen?
6: Yeah, one more time.
1: Yeah, no worries. So our clue this week is crack of dawn. What do you reckon it is?
6: Is it a paintbrush roller?
1: Oh, it is not a paintbrush roller. That's an interesting guess, though. Thanks for playing, Stephen.
6: Nah.
1: Have a great morning.
6: No worries.
1: And finally, time for one more. One of our regulars, although I haven't heard you from you in a while, Rob in Coltana. Been busy with work or just been pondering what the secret sound could be?
7: Nah, mate, it's just been pondering what it is. It's quite a difficult one, this one.
1: Yep, and got the clue now, crack of dawn. I don't know if that's helped you at all.
7: Well, it may be.
1: We'll have to wait and see. What do you reckon the sound is?
7: Is it pulling open curtains on the railing systems, you know?
1: It is not pulling open curtains. That's a great guess, though.
7: Oh, well, crack of dawn made me think of that one.
1: Yeah, I know. It's all the things you do with the first thing in the morning. So I've had a very morning-centred week now that people have been guessing around crack of dawn. But sorry to say, it is not the curtains. Thanks for playing, Rob.
7: No worries. Thanks, mate.
1: And that is our secret sound for this morning. Thank you very much for everyone who's called in this week and had a go. We'll play again Monday morning with $210 up for grabs. Got to be in it to win it. Sorry, $215 up for grabs on Monday. Play again then.
0: From the Flinders Ranges to the Clare Valley, The Big Breakfast with Jordan Curtis on 5CS and 5AU. 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

0: 4 away from 9 on The Big Breakfast. Jordan Curtis on your radio this morning. Thank you very much for joining me. I will be back again, well, tomorrow from 9 a.m. for the Sideline View, of course. And then Monday morning, 6 a.m. for another Big Breakfast, where we have $215 on the line for The Secret Sound, which been getting a lot of attention this week. A lot of callers. I think it's a record-breaking, not that I've been keeping records, but I think it's a record-breaking week for me and answering the phone in the studio. So thank you everyone who's been joining in and trying to have a crack at that $210 and now $215 that is up for grabs. And yeah, more Secret Sound coming your way in the next week. Other than that, enjoy your weekend. If you need festivities, there is plenty of that. Warfest in Port Augusta tomorrow, and that should be an absolute belter of a day. Or the Winter Festival in Port Pirie. I'll see you there for that one. I'll be on stage emceeing, which is always an exciting privilege to get to, you know, do things out in the public, get out of the studio and use the microphone in public spaces instead. So I'm looking forward to that. I'll see you there if you happen to be around Winter Festival. Other than that, I'll see you next week for the Big Breakfast.
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11: Morning, I'm Jackie Loom. A helium discovery on the York Peninsula is being hailed as a significant step towards rebuilding Australia's domestic supply of the rare gas. Gold Hydrogen says testing near Port Vincent has successfully captured helium from beneath the ground, the first time it's happened in Australia since 2023. The project is now entering its next phase, with the company hoping to have a commercial supply available within 18 months. Investigators who were called to search a mine shaft near Andamooka yesterday have confirmed there are no human remains at the location. Police attended the site after a report from a member of the public, briefly raising hopes of a breakthrough in the long-running case of missing woman Tricia Graff, whose disappearance remains the subject of a declared major crime investigation. Police say inquiries into her suspected murder are ongoing. Saddleworth could become home to a major emergency response hub under plans unveiled by local volunteers. The proposed recovery and relief centre would support emergency services and provide shelter, food and donated goods during times of crisis. Project leader Martin Gill says the initiative is focused on community preparedness and ensuring support is readily available when disasters strike. The concept has already attracted interest from local residents, council representatives and politicians. And in sport, Port hosts the Giants at Adelaide Oval tomorrow night, with stand-in captain Willem Drew to play his 150th game. Meantime, Port Augusta product and power skipper Connor Rosie has put to bed talk Jason Horne-Francis could follow Ken Hinckley to Tassie.
12: He's fully invested. He's got, I think, 3 years or something left on his contract. He came home to play here as well. Like, there's so many reasons that he wants to be here.
11: That audio thanks to Seven.
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13: Good morning, I'm Harrison Preeb. The Aussies have collected four more gold on day seven of the Commonwealth Games in Glasgow. Rose Davis has backed up from her win in the 10,000 metres earlier this week, taking up the 5,000 metres this morning ahead of compatriot Jess Hull.
14: Yeah, I just can't believe I crossed the line in first. I'm so happy.
13: They're on seven. Australia's three other gold medals came in the cycling. Federal Labor MP Luke Gosling says he'll fight assault charges brought against him. The 54-year-old accused of attacking Northern Territory Administrator David Connolly at a community event. Victorian authorities ramping up their surveillance of wild animal populations following the state's

0: first confirmed case of the H5N1 bird flu. And FIFA's proposal to create a company featuring private investors to run the World Cup and major events has been overwhelmingly rejected by Europe. 55 UEFA member associations gathering virtually for a crisis meeting before issuing their response.
1: 5CS, your sport now.
0: Starting with AFL, where Collingwood's six-game winning streak is over, going down to Geelong 97-72 at the MCG. The Cats jumped to fifth on the table. And in NRL, Cowboys coach Todd Payton has apologised to fans following last night's 82-12 drubbing at the hands of the Roosters. North Queensland skipper Reuben Cotter summing it up.
2: Oh, embarrassing. It's the most embarrassing game we've ever been a part of, I reckon. We didn't turn up.
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6: Partly cloudy today on the waters. Northeasterly winds to 15 knots, seas below 1 metre. Top temps ranging from 13 in the Clare Valley to 17 in Port Augusta. If you're heading to Adelaide today, cloudy in the top of 15. Tomorrow, mostly sunny with top temps ranging from 13 in the Clare Valley to 17 in Port Augusta.
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